0: morning, Harrison Preeb here. The Federal Health Minister has accused three of his state counterparts of buying the spin from private insurers. Ministers in New South Wales, Queensland and Tasmania expressing concerns about the scrapping of higher rebates for the elderly. Mark Butler's told Seven he's surprised by this response.
1: I'm a little surprised, frankly, that the state governments have swallowed the rather self-serving modelling that the insurance industry itself is putting out there, but we're confident that this is the right decision.
0: The Attorney General's refused to comment on the future of Luke Gosling, who's been charged with assault. The Solomon MP is accused of assaulting NT Administrator David Connolly at a community event earlier this month. Michelle Rowland asked on the ABC whether he'll stay on as a special envoy for Defence, Veteran Affairs and Northern Australia.
2: I know you will appreciate that as Attorney General, I'm limited in what I can say, considering this matter is currently before the courts. That will run its course. It is due for hearing before the court on the 1st of September.
0: Younger Aussies are putting off trips to the dentist due to the cost of living crunch. The Australian Dental Association says 60% of 18 to 25-year-olds are turning to social media for dental advice instead, while a similar number also report problems with their wisdom teeth. And the death toll from Japan's earthquake has risen to at least 34, a 6.8 magnitude quake hitting the country's southwest earlier this week.
3: Whale Coast Realty Naruma, your property, their passion. 2EC, your sport now.
0: Collingwood's officially parted ways with Bobby Hill. The Pies and the Norm Smith medalist mutually agreeing to go their separate ways. Hill is reportedly keen to continue his AFL career at a third club. And the Aussies are even further ahead on top of the medal tally at the Commonwealth Games in Glasgow, with day seven now wrapped up. Our athletes bagging another four gold medals overnight, three in the velodrome and one on the track. Australia's collected 51 golds, 24 silver and 35 bronze.
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4: Looking at 18 to 17 degrees today with a strong wind warning remaining in place for the Eden Coast. A little bit frosty this morning, but looking at mostly sunny skies for Friday. Another chilly morning tomorrow, but a lovely afternoon for Saturday, looking at 17 to 18 degrees. Sunday, the pick of the weekend, both Bega and Batemans Bay expected to reach pleasant 21 degrees with sunny skies. And Monday, a bit of a mild start to the week, looking at around 21 degrees with mostly sunny conditions.
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4: You're with Sandy this morning, making a dent in your Friday, which is what we want. We want to get through today as quickly as possible, please. But coming up, yeah, I just want to relax this weekend. Coming up in 15, a brand new competition that's coming to 2EC. It's starting on Monday. But I'm going to let you know more about it. If you love cars and money, this one is surely going to crack your gasket. It's good, though. It's a good thing, not a bad thing. But more on that. Stick around. It's coming up in around 15.

0: Grab 2EC with something I'm having too much fun this morning. It could just be the coffee, though. I've got a bit of a spring in my step this morning. It's great. Now, coming up on Monday, registrations are open for 2EC's brand new competition. This one will surely crack your gasket, and it's the only time we want our gaskets cracked. This is great, isn't it? It's a great Friday morning. We've got a competition coming your way called Loot in the Boot. Thanks to GWM Maruya, we're giving 10 lucky listeners a chance to join us on August the 29th for a fun day where you'll receive a key and a chance to unlock a boot packed with prizes. But one of them has $1,000 cash. So every boot has something. The 10 entrants will walk away with something. So that is going to start on Monday. Keep an eye on the website 2ec.com.au and make sure you register. 2EC's Loot in the Boot coming your way soon. As is Supertramp, the logical song next.
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sensation. 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You can find them under our Read tab. But also, if you've got someone in your house that says, there's no work around, I can't find a job, I've said this many times before, they are not looking in the right place. 2EC's job file, loads of positions at the moment. But coming up in two songs time, if you missed out on who won Tricky Tongue Twister this morning, $1,000, I'll share it with you coming up in under 10.

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0: home, a better music and more of it on 2EC. Exciting to hear Kimmy make the call this morning. We've got a winner for 2EC's Tricky Tongue Twister.
1: Hello.
2: Hey, Julie, it's Kimmy here from 2EC.
1: How are you?
2: Oh, I'm going great. What a beautiful day it is.
1: Yes.
2: Do you remember the tongue twister that you did, Julie?
1: Yes.
2: What was it?
1: It was the first day. Oh, I've forgotten what it was.
2: It doesn't matter because you did it well. You got yourself on the shortlist and you have won $1,000.
1: Woo! I thought I would.
2: Did you have a feeling, did you?
1: I did. I just said to Matt, I'm going to take my phone with me because I'm getting dressed, and I said, because Kimmy's going to give me $1,000 today.
2: My goodness, you're like a premonition or something.
1: Yes.
2: Oh,
1: yes.
2: Wow. That's called manifestation, isn't it?
1: Absolutely. You've got to think positive.
2: Well, and I know what you're going to do with $1,000. Put it towards a trip somewhere, aren't you?
1: Yeah. I think I said to Sandy, it'll either be for a cruise or it'll be to pay bills to go on a cruise.
2: Either way, it's a win-win situation.
1: Oh my gosh, that's so good.
2: Well, you have fun spending that cash.
1: I will. Woohoo! Thanks, Kimmy.
0: Congratulations, Julie from Alua Bay, winning 2EC's Tricky Tongue Twister. 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

0: until it brings me better music. And Robert, it's 2EC for your Friday morning. It's pretty darn good looking outside today. And you know what? It's going to get better. Coming up at around 20 minutes past 11, free beers. Yes, free beers for Friday. I'll tell you more on that soon. But you've got your latest news headlines next with great music to follow from George Michael, Father Figure, and Blondie, Heart of Glass. More coming your way, 2EC.
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9: I'm Harrison Preed. Child safety reforms are high on the agenda as Attorney Generals meet in Darwin today. Federal Attorney General Michelle Rowland has told the ABC she's seeking agreement on three key measures.
10: First is around those baseline standards for what kind of offences will preclude someone from holding a working with children check. Minimum national standards around other aspects of risk assessment that need to be taken into account and information sharing between jurisdictions.
9: Police uniforms and badges are being sold on Chinese shopping sites. At least three e-commerce platforms are selling uniforms, caps and badges that look almost identical to those worn by police officers. Replica Victoria, WA, South Australia and Queensland ones have been spotted. Young Aussies are turning to social media instead of dentists to seek oral health advice. The Australian Dental Association says 60% of 18 to 25 year olds are using online platforms to manage dental health. The same age group also reporting high rates of wisdom tooth troubles. There's been a breakthrough in the war in Gaza, according to Donald Trump. The US president says discussions between mediators and leaders could lead to Hamas disarming and Israel withdrawing from the region. He says the plan would be carried out in phases. And Australians don't trust each other as much as they used to. On a scale of 0 to 10, ANU poll has found that our trust levels have fallen to 5.32, lower than before the pandemic.
1: Whale Coast Realty, Naruma. 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Your sport now.
9: Another four gold medals at the Commonwealth Games overnight has extended Australia's lead on the medal tally, while Aussie sprint sensation Tori Lewis has qualified for the women's 200-metre final after winning her semi-final this morning.
2: Yeah, I feel like I got out really well. Tomorrow I'll have to stay on the pedal the whole time.
9: Speaking on Seven, Lachlan Kennedy is also qualified for the men's 200 final. Geelong's notched a 25-point win over Collingwood in the AFL, and in NRL, the Roosters steamrolled the Cowboys 82-12.
1: 2EC weather.
0: Looking at 18 to 17 degrees today with a strong wind warning remaining in place for the Eden Coast. A little bit frosty this morning, but looking at mostly sunny skies for Friday. Another chilly morning tomorrow, but a lovely afternoon for Saturday, looking at 17 to 18 degrees. Sunday, the pick of the weekend, both Bega and Batemans Bay expected to reach pleasant 21 degrees with sunny skies. And Monday, a bit of a mild start to the week, looking at around 21 degrees with mostly sunny conditions.
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0: Sandy with you for the final hour of your morning program. I know you've tuned in because you want to know more about the free beers. Well, there's a TV show that's giving away some free frothies, and I'm giving a call out to our local pubs. Because I think we can do better. It's Friday and we want the frothies. More on that coming up in 15.

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0: It's your home, a better music, and more of it on 2EC with Tina Turner. Love's got everything to do with it when it comes to a free frothy on a Friday. Colin from Accounts. I don't know if you've been watching the series. Absolutely hilarious. And the Canberrian, he's not really our local, but he is kind of local. Well, Colin from Accounts is wrapping up and they're giving away free beer.
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4: Colin from Accounts is back, and as we know, this third series will be the last. But to bid the gang farewell and to celebrate this incredible Aussie series, Binge is shouting fans to a free can of Ash's Hazy Ale at Sydney Brewery Rosehill.
0: All right, so you have to be in Sydney. That eliminates us down here. But this is my call out. Maybe, just maybe, Browley Brewhouse can come up with something like free frothy on a Friday, where you go in and buy one, get one free. Only the one off, though. I don't know. We need to do something here on the far south coast. I think free frothy on a Friday. That sounds like a plan, don't you think? What are your thoughts? Could you do with a frothy today? 1-300-925-800.
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The only streaming service you'll need. And if you would like to catch up on a podcast or two, you'll find it all there. The perfect opportunity for you to take us if you're heading on a road trip this weekend. Coming up, we've got Wilson Pickett, and let's get back into the music with Journey.

0: Better music, Andrew Robert. It's right here on 2EC. We're coming to the end of Donate Life Week, which is happening right now and runs through till Sunday. It's all about getting more Australians registered as organ and tissue donors, as we know. Now, it only takes a minute to register, but one day it could ultimately save a life. Now, this morning, Kimmy caught up with local organ recipient Brad Rossiter from Batemans Bay, who shared his story and also some interesting information about us locals.
1: You've also got some stats from our area, the Bega Valley and the Yarrabadella.
2: They released these stats for the end of financial year through the Organ and Tissue Authority, which is the federal government's Donate Life. And the stats show that across Australia, there are 35% of Australians registered as organ donors. But here in the Yarrabadella and the Bega Valley Shire, we have 60% of our population here registered as organ donors. So that's unbelievable. People talking about it all the time, people listening to what's being said. Well done to our two shires on the south coast here.
0: That is some interesting stats. So if you haven't signed up or if you'd like to know more, then hit the website Donate Life Australia and have a look at all the information right there. Donate Life Week now until Sunday. Kimmy and the Brekkie Bar will be back Monday morning from 6.
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The Spokesman's Performance Sale is on now. 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

2EC's On This Day. Winding back the clock on world events every weekday in the Brekkie Bar. 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Ooh,

0: Music and Robert, it's 2EC. You've been with Sandy this morning. That's it. I'm heading on out. I'm going to punch my card and walk out the door. Do you remember the days you used to be able to do that? You'd literally put your card into the machine on the wall, which we thought was really cool at the time, and it would punch a hole just to say you turned up at work. Oh, the good old days, aren't they? Unless you lost your card and then everything hit the fan. We've got your Maximum Music Lunch coming up. People probably thought they sacked you if you lost your card. Bon Jovi's on the way after 12. John Lennon's Woman. And Michael Jackson's Thriller was almost called Starlight. Songwriter Rod Temperton originally wrote the song with completely different lyrics and title before coming up with the word Thriller instead. Can you imagine the world with Michael Jackson's biggest hit being called Starlight? No. Fun information for you. Pete's in from one. I'll be back Monday from nine. Have a great weekend.
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9: Harrison Free. Donald Trump has announced an agreement's been reached which will see the complete disarmament of Hamas in Gaza. It follows discussions as part of Trump's 20-point Gaza plan. The agreement would also see Israeli forces withdraw once the disarmament of Hamas is complete. The coalition says Australia needs a common-sense plan to solve the housing crisis. New ABS data shows fewer homes are being approved now than a decade ago. Liberal MP Andrew Wallace has told Nine we're well short of the target to build 1.2 million homes by 2029.
10: We will tie immigration to the number of houses we built in the previous year. We'll slash red tape with the National Construction Code. Where there are shortages in our skilled sector, we will concentrate on bringing those people into the country.
9: While unions are blaming glacial progress with BHP management for their latest strike action in the Pilbara, the combined unions agreeing to impose a 24-hour shipping freeze at the Port Hedland Export Terminal on August 8 before downing tools on August 9 as pay negotiations continue to stall. It's major escalation of the 8-hour stoppage earlier this month, the first in the Pilbara in more than 25 years. And a reprieve for thousands of Aussies who rely on cancer and endometriosis drug Zoladex. Its maker AstraZeneca backflipping on a plan to pull the treatment from November. Canberra still set to pull it from the PBS though, but AstraZeneca has offered to continue providing Zoladex to patients at no cost.
1: Whale Coast Realty Narooma, proudly local and family owned. 2EC, your sport now.
9: More games glory for the Aussies in Glasgow this morning. On the track, it was a 1-2 finish for Rose Davis and Jess Hull in the 5,000 metres. Earlier, we picked up another 3 gold in the Velodrome. Round 21 of the AFL continues. Ladder leaders Fremantle to host Western Bulldogs. In the NRL, Dragons face the Dolphins. Storm at home to the Bulldogs. And Alex de Minaur's defeated Australia's next tennis star, Cruz Hewitt, in their round of 16 clash at the Washington DC Open. The Demon winning in straight sets.
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0: Looking at 18 to 17 degrees today with a strong wind warning remaining in place for the Eden Coast. A little bit frosty this morning, but looking at mostly sunny skies for Friday. Another chilly morning tomorrow, but a lovely afternoon for Saturday. Looking at 17 to 18 degrees. Sunday, the pick of the weekend. Both Bega and Batemans Bay expected to reach pleasant 21 degrees with sunny skies. And Monday, a bit of a mild start to the week. Looking at around 21 degrees with mostly sunny conditions.
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5: Hey, I'm Brooke Seychelle. Child safety reforms are high on the agenda as Attorney Generals meet in Darwin today. Federal Attorney General Michelle Rowland has told the ABC she's seeking agreement on three key measures.
6: First is around those baseline standards for what kind of offences will preclude someone from holding a working with children check. Minimum national standards around other aspects of risk assessment that need to be taken into account and information sharing between jurisdictions.
5: Unions are blaming Glacial Progress with BHP management for their latest strike action in the Pilbara. The combined unions agreeing to impose a 24-hour shipping freeze at the Port Hedland export terminal on August 8 before downing tools on August 9 as pay negotiations continue to stall. It's a major escalation of the 8-hour stoppage earlier this month, the first in the Pilbara in over 25 years. A leading constitutional law expert says One Nation's plan to ban foreign fighters from returning to Australia wouldn't work. University of Sydney's Professor Anne Toomey says gathering evidence and witnesses from overseas proves difficult. She also warns leaving suspected extremists overseas could limit any ability to monitor them. Australia has extended its lead on the Comgames medal tally, adding another 4 to our haul overnight. And Australian music journalist and broadcaster Glenn A. Baker has died. Known for his vast music knowledge, Baker won the BBC's Rock Brain of the Universe 3 times and was part of a research project which resulted in the formation of Triple J.
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5: In sport, it's official. Bobby Hill has split from Collingwood. The club confirmed they have cut the 26-year-old's contract short, which was due to expire at the end of 2030. Bobby hasn't played at AFL level for almost a year due to personal reasons. It's believed he wants to continue his career at another club. And Alex de Minaur has shown Cruz Hewitt that he's still the king of Aussie tennis, the Demon winning in straight sets in the round of 16 at the Washington Open. That's the latest in news and sport.
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7: Partly cloudy this afternoon around the far south coast. Staying fine, though. It's going to be a cold, frosty start tomorrow. Dropping down to -3 in parts. Maxing out around 18 on what will turn out to be a sunny Saturday. Sunshine again on Sunday and 21 after a frosty and foggy start. Another icy one on Monday. Ahead of 21 and mostly sunny.
0: 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The Run Home.

0: Doing some tub thumping for your Friday afternoon to get the blood pumping as we head towards the weekend. It is Pete Holland in with you as we go through our Friday together.
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0: Well, today I heard a story on Breakfast TV where in New Zealand they're wanting to trial face and palm recognition for you to pay. So instead of just using your card or your phone to tap and go when paying somewhere, you'll be able to just look at a device and it'll take your photo and, yep, that's paid, or use your palm. Now, I don't like this technology. I don't think we need it. I mean, it's already convenient enough. We can use our phone. And we keep seeing on a regular basis how easy things are hacked and identity stolen. And if we're giving our face and palm to the internet, the World Wide Web, then are we not leaving ourselves open for more identity theft? That's my view. But anyway, I'd love to know yours over on our social media pages of us. Would you be happy to pay for things at the shop by using face or palm ID? That's what I want to know. Well, we're getting to ELO right now. It's Living Thing ahead of you too on your home of better music and more of it for your Friday afternoon.

0: 2. I still haven't found what I'm looking for right here on your home. More better music and more of it. Pete in with you. And do you, by the end of the week, you start to feel a bit flat? Well, The Buck Up. If you're in need of a lift, The Buck Up podcast is your weekly antidote to the times. It's a hilarious show where Kate Lambrook and her friend Nath Valvo break down all that's going on in their worlds to leave you feeling better by the end than you did at the start. 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Hey, on the way next, we've got some Pink and Pet Shop Boys, but we'll hit play on one from 1971 from Daddy Cool as we continue with better music and more of it.
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0: Yes, he's gone. No, it's Sherbet, and how's that? It's Pete here with you on 2EC this afternoon. You're home with better music and more of it. And it is Donate Life Week this week. And Kimmy caught up with the local organ recipient in Brad Rossiter this morning from Batemans Bay, who was talking about our local statistics.
1: You've also got some stats from our area, the Bega Valley and the Yirrabadalla.
2: They released these stats for the end of financial year through the Organ and Tissue Authority, which is the federal government's Donate Life. And the stats show that across Australia, there are 35% of Australians registered as organ donors. But here in the Yirrabadalla and the Bega Valley Shire, we have 60% of our population here registered as organ donors. So that's unbelievable. People talking about it all the time, people listening to what's being said. Well done to our two shires, like the South Coast here.
0: That is absolutely awesome that we're almost double the national average of donors who are registered. And I, for one, am registered. My wife is registered as well. We've had those conversations with each other and with our children around would we donate our organs after we were no longer here? Yeah, of course we will. We'll help others if we can. We need to get those numbers up still. As good as they are on the far south coast, still want to get them well above that. Want to head for around 90% of people is what we're looking at, or 100%. It'd be absolutely amazing. But Kimmy, she's back 100% full swing on Monday with the Brekkie Bar from 6. Up next, we're going to hit play on one from 1982. It's Rosanna from Toto on the way on 2EC.
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4: 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I just think they've got to lean all the way into Walsh.
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0: taking you through your Friday afternoon with better music and more of it. It is news time, and a legend of Australian music has passed away at the age of 74. We'll get all the lowdown on that. After that, we're into our Friday two ups. The big ones on the way in around 15 from REO Speedwagon, and we'll get straight into this after your news. Yeah, back to back, Gloria Gaynor to start your two ups this afternoon. After your news next on your home of better music and more of it.
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9: Hey, I'm Brooke Seychelle. A potential breakthrough in the war in the Middle East, with Donald Trump announcing a complete disarmament of Hamas and armed groups in Gaza. The US president has called it a critical step towards Gaza being controlled by a new Palestinian government. President Trump says the agreement will be carried out in phases, and once disarmament is complete, Israeli forces will withdraw. The opposition leader fears Australia's mining industry could be going back to the bad old days. It comes as the combined unions have agreed to a 24-hour ship loading ban next month as workers seek better pay. Speaking from WA Today, Angus Taylor says it's important workers are compensated fairly.
10: I want to see workers in the Pilbara who are getting a good deal, but they are amongst the very best workers, the most productive workers, and the very best paid workers in the world.
9: Meantime, the federal government is cracking down on legal loopholes when it comes to childcare safety. An attorneys general meeting in Darwin today will set a national baseline for what criminal offences will automatically block Australians from working with children. States will also improve information sharing across borders. And police uniforms and badges are being sold on Chinese shopping sites. The ABC is reporting at least 3 e-commerce platforms are selling uniforms, caps and badges that look almost identical to those worn by police officers. Replica Victoria, WA, South Australia and Queensland ones have all been spotted.
1: Whale Coast Realty, Narooma. 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
9: In sport, Geelong's made it 3 wins in a row in the AFL, downing Collingwood by 25 points last night at the MCG. The Pies were jumped early as the Cats led by 49 points halfway through the second term. Coach Craig McRae admits not much was going right.
2: We were 9-1 at some stage, I think, from memory, and the opposition are playing really well and taking their chances, and we looked a bit disconnected at times going forward ourselves. We had plenty of chances early and didn't quite make the most of those, but I was proud how we did fight back.
9: That's the latest in news and sport.
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0: Partly cloudy this afternoon around the far south coast. Staying fine, though. It's going to be a cold, frosty start tomorrow, dropping down to -3 in parts, maxing out around 18 on what will turn out to be a sunny Saturday. Sunshine again on Sunday and 21 after a frosty and foggy start. Another icy one on Monday, ahead of 21 and mostly sunny.
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Never can say goodbye, glory again, or getting our two-ups underway. It is Pete Holland in with you, and we've heard in the news about Glenn A. Baker, a music journo of, well, everybody loved him. Anyone who met him loved him. And speaking on ABC Sydney, his son Orson said the music journalist's health had been declining for a while. He said he'd previously suffered a stroke and was experiencing a period of illness, and he remembered living in a home filled with music and chaos. I actually had the pleasure of meeting Glenn A. Baker a couple of times. He lived not all that far from my sister, and met him at the shops once. But the other time, I was at the Countdown Spectacular many, many moons back, and he was sitting in front of us, and it was his hat that he loved to wear that gave him away. I said, "That's a bit of an odd hat you've got on, sir. It looks familiar." And he turned around and said, "Yeah, I'm Glenn A. Baker." And then every act who came on, Leo Sayer and a whole stack of others, he would give some history on them. The knowledge this guy had was unbelievable. He lived and breathed music. And tragically, he's passed away at the age of 74, a walking historian when it comes to any and every artist out there. And our condolences go out to his family and friends of the great Glenn A. Baker. Well, we get back into better music right now. Back to back, it's REO Speedwagon. We keep on loving you and can't fight this feeling. On your home of better music and more of it this afternoon.

0: Doing it with REO Speedwagon from 1985. Can't fight this feeling on your home. Or better music and more of it. It is Pete in with you.
1: What's trending?
0: Oh, who doesn't love a good read? And we've tested the DJI Osmo Pocket 4P. And we've got the story as to why your smartphone camera should be worried. Also, Tom Holland, Spider-Man, or Spider-Senses, I guess you could say, couldn't predict a scene that happened in Paris. And a whole stack more all trending this afternoon on our shiny little webpage. Time that we jump into a break, then we're back with better music on the other side of that as we continue with you two. I've got Alanis Morissette next, ahead of Backman Turner Overdrive on the home of better music and more of it.
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0: ATO, Backman Turner Overdrive, taking care of business on your two ups this afternoon on 2EC. You're home with better music and more of it. The best way to drive home, Jonesy and Amanda, they're back after 4 o'clock today to get you into your weekend. But this morning on the Brekkie Bar, Brendan Warby and his daughter Courtney, who lives with kidney disease and is on dialysis, they're going to be taking part in next week's Kidney Car Rally. Now, they had a fundraiser last week and Brendan was in to tell us about the total and about the rally. And these guys, of course, are from the Rumour here on the far south coast.
1: You had your fundraiser recently for you and Courtney to hit the road for the Kidney Car Rally. How did it go?
2: Yeah, it was good. Friday night at the Rumour Golf Club. Had room for people and raised some great money. So it was just over $10,000.
1: Oh, that's good.
2: Yeah, not bad for, 2.5 hours, 3 hours.
1: I guess it's about a week until you and Courtney hit the road. So how are you feeling about that?
2: Yeah, Saturday 8 we head off. We're all excited. The car's ready and, yeah, can't wait to get on the road and see more of Australia. Raise some good money.
0: Yeah, let's hope they do raise some good money as someone who's got a daughter on dialysis, kidney research and all, and people living with kidney disease do need some answers on how we can help them out a lot more. So all money raised goes to fantastic causes. On the way after the break, we'll hit it up with some Dave Bowie. Let's Dance and Changes on the way as we continue with your Friday Two Ups on 2EC.
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0: Taking you through your Friday afternoon and wrapping up your two ups right here on your home of better music and more of it. It is Pete in with you. News time. 4:03, the weekend is getting so close you can almost taste it, can't you? Well, after your news, better music on the way. Yeah, I like it that we're stepping closer to the end of the working week and we've got some Guns N' Roses in around 10. Feels like I'm knocking on heaven's door. In the meantime, we'll head to the newsroom next on your home. Oh, better music and more of it.
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8: Hey, I'm Brooke Seychelle. Federal MP Luke Gosling will face court for the first time today following assault charges involving an incident with NT Administrator David Connolly earlier this month. The member for Solomon appearing in the Darwin local court this afternoon after a last-minute application to amend his police bail conditions. Traditional owners in the Pilbara say a $150 million penalty handed down to Fortescue is a pittance. The company making around $80 billion since going ahead with mines in the region without permission. The Yindjibarndi people voting today to appeal the fine and compensation after the mining company destroyed sacred cultural sites. Much of Australia can expect a warmer and drier few months as El Nino strengthens. The Bureau of Meteorology has released its long-range forecast from August to October. Senior hydrologist Paul Fikemar says rainfall will be mixed depending on the region.
9: Likely to see below average rainfall across much of eastern and southern Australia and parts of the north, above average rainfall in the northwest, and warmer than average days and nights across most of the country, except for some areas in the north.
8: An Australian man has died while mountain climbing in the US. The 28-year-old was hiking in Wyoming with search and rescue teams saying he fell while climbing the top edge of a mountain. And younger Aussies are putting off trips to the dentist due to the cost of living crunch. The Australian Dental Association says 60% of 18 to 25-year-olds are turning to social media for dental advice instead.
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8: In sport, Hayden Young returns for tonight's clash between Frio and the Bulldogs at Optus Stadium. The Docker was out with tonsillitis in last week's Western Derby, but returns for his 100th match. The Doggies have rested Aaron Norton and Cody Waitman, and Anthony Seibold is returning to coaching in the NRL, signing on as an assistant with the PNG Chiefs, working under Willie Peters. Sources say the former Manly coach was spotted in Port Moresby last week, touring his new workplace. That's the latest in news and sport.
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0: Partly cloudy this afternoon around the far south coast. Staying fine though. It's going to be a cold, frosty start tomorrow. Dropping down to -3 in parts, maxing out around 18 on what will turn out to be a sunny Saturday. Sunshine again on Sunday and 21 after a frosty and foggy start. Another icy one on Monday ahead of 21. And mostly sunny.
1: 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The right

0: doing it with Guns N' Roses and Knocking on Heaven's Door right here on your home. What better music and more of it? Pete in with you.
1: And now it's time to put your knowledge to the test with Pete's Trivia. Here's your trivia host with the most, Pete Holland.
0: All right, trivia buffs, listen up for this one because I want to know, who was the first actor to voice Shaggy in Scooby-Doo? So who was the first actor to voice Shaggy in Scooby-Doo is the question today. Reckon you've got the answer for me? Then give me a call. Or you can wait until after Starship, who'll come up after Casey and the Sunshine Band. But who was the first actor to voice Shaggy in Scooby-Doo?

0: taking you through your Friday afternoon with Starship. Nothing's going to stop us now as we head towards the weekend. On your home of better music and more of it.
1: And now it's time to put your knowledge to the test with Pete's Trivia.
0: Well, I asked the question a couple of songs ago. And the question was, who was the first actor to voice Shaggy in Scooby-Doo? Well, this might help you.
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0: Yeah, he is a radio icon from American Top 40 back in the day. Casey Kasem. That was the answer that we were seeking. All right, it's time to take a break. Then we're back with some ABBA and some Noiseworks on the way as we continue with better music and more of it for your Friday.
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4: 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Madonna is our feature artist. She released her debut album this week in 1983 and will spend some time with Kim Wilde.
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0: Starship and Dreamer on your home of better music and more of it. And the lady who's got the best job in the world is Kimmy on the Brekkie Bar. Except for the hours. The hours are hard. They're getting up each morning to deliver a breakfast show. But when you've got things to give away, say like $1,000, well, it can help to make someone's day unless they already thought you were going to call. And that's what happened this morning when Kimmy rang Julie to give us some good news.
1: Hello.
2: Hey, Julie, it's Kimmy here from 2EC.
1: How are you?
2: Oh, I'm going great. What a beautiful day it is.
1: Yes.
2: Do you remember the tongue twister that you did, Julie?
1: Yes.
2: What was it?
1: It was the first day. Oh, I've forgotten what it was.
2: It doesn't matter because you did it well. You got yourself on the short list and you have won $1,000.
1: Woo! I thought I would.
2: Did you have a feeling, did you?
1: I did. I just said to Matt, I'm going to take my phone with me because I'm getting dressed. And I said, because Kimmy's going to give me $1,000 today.
2: My goodness, you're like a premonition or something.
1: Yes.
2: Oh,
1: yes.
2: Wow. That's called manifestation, isn't it?
1: Absolutely. You've got to think positive.
0: I wonder if she could manifest the lotto numbers for me. Just wondering. But congratulations, Julie. I know you're going to either put it towards a cruise or maybe paying some bills so you can go on the cruise. Anyway, to everybody who played along, well, thank you. It's all been thanks to our friends at Sapphire Hardware, Mitre 10 in Marimbula, Bega and Naruma, the mighty helpful team at Mitre 10, where you can get 20% off King's Adventure stock now. Now, don't forget also tonight, more chances to win with our 8 o'clock NRL Pick the Score game. After last night's shock, 70-point winners, the Chooks over the Cowboys. Who's going to win tonight's 8 o'clock game? Get the score right. You could be a winner and pick up $50. And you also get entry into the major draw prize of $5,000. Drawn at the end of the NRL season, it's thanks to Wild Coast Realty. Proven, trusted, local. On the other side of the break, we're back with some aha as we continue towards 4 o'clock on the weekend right here on 2EC.
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0: Pete Holland taking you through your Friday afternoon with better music and more of it. And for me, there's really only one thing left to say because it is 4 o'clock news time and then Jam Nation.
1: That's all, folks.
2: 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You cannot be serious.
3: 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No.
0: Yeah.
3: No.
0: Yes. I'm going to leave you with Jonesy and Amanda for your Friday afternoon. I will return Monday, Arvo, and we'll do it all again. Until then, have yourself a fantastic weekend. 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Hooray!
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6: Hey, I'm Brooke Seychelle. The US president says the Board of Peace have agreed to a complete disarmament deal with Hamas and other armed groups in Gaza. In a social media post, Donald Trump calls it a critical step forward towards the territory being led by a new Palestinian government. The US brokered Gaza ceasefire plan includes disarmament and Gaza's reconstruction. Child safety reforms are taking center stage at today's Attorneys General meeting in Darwin. A national working with children check system is among proposals to stop offenders from moving state to state. Federal Attorney General Michelle Rowland has told the ABC they're committed to strengthening protections.
12: So we have made substantial progress as a Commonwealth, working together with the states and territories to achieve meaningful reform in this area. We now have provisions for banned in one, banned in all.
6: More strikes set to hit BHP in the Pilbara. Port unions say they'll stop loading ships at Port Hedland next Saturday if negotiations don't go their way. Unions will meet before the Fair Work Commission. No pardon for Jeffrey Epstein's associate, Ghislaine Maxwell. The US Senate unanimously opposing a presidential pardon for the woman accused of recruiting girls for the convicted sex offender. Donald Trump had previously refused to rule out clemency for her. And the Perth Mint has won a Guinness World Record for the largest gold bar. The record-breaking bullion weighing in at just over 521 kilos and worth around 100 million Aussie dollars.
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6: In sport, Adam Uze has laughed off whispers the Tigers would want to lose this Sunday's clash against the Eagles in order to lock in pick number one at the draft. The Richmond coach says it's all outside noise.
13: It'd be pretty interesting if you went up to Toby Nankervis and said we didn't want to win this weekend. Like, you'd punch him straight in the face. And it'd be sort of warranted.
6: And in NRL, the Roosters annihilated the Cowboys last night, the Chooks winning 82-12, the highest score by a team since 1935. That's the latest in news and sport.
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15: 2EC weather.
0: Partly cloudy this afternoon around the far south coast. Staying fine, though. It's going to be a cold, frosty start tomorrow. Dropping down to -3 in parts. Maxing out around 18 on what will turn out to be a sunny Saturday. Sunshine again on Sunday and 21 after a frosty and foggy start. Another icy one on Monday. Ahead of 21 and mostly sunny.
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27: It's showtime.
0: Yay. Hello, Amanda.
28: Hi, how are you?
0: Did you know today is the 212th day of the year?
28: Can we not do a countdown to how many days to Christmas and on Monday will be a day closer?
0: Yeah.
28: And
0: No, I'm not going to do that. I do have a flashback. When I was in third class in school, and I remember the teacher said to one of the kids in the class, hurry up, I want this done by the year 2000. I remember thinking, and this is in the 70s, what, how old will I be in the year 2000?
28: What about me? I worked on a show called Beyond 2000.
0: Yeah, and we're well beyond it.
28: Mm-hmm. We thought we'd be eating space food sticks and flying around with jetpacks. Once a day, someone will still say to me, where's my jetpack?
0: Yeah.
28: Beyond 2000 never promised jetpacks.
0: You did.
28: We didn't. Blame the Jetsons.
0: There's a lot of wacky push bikes, those solar-powered cars.
28: Yeah, people are still, we do have electric cars,
0: yeah,
28: Brendan.
0: Yeah, but not solar-powered
28: cars. The future has come at us, but not in a way we expected.
0: Okay. General Rye, what he got on the weekend now that the Kingdom of Fools, your play.
29: Yeah, it's all wrapped
0: moderately
29: up.
0: Moderately successful play is finished.
29: Uh-huh. Yeah, I'm playing soccer.
0: Oh, good.
29: Yeah, that's good. That's
28: you
29: fine.
28: Know, why don't you challenge yourself and play soccer in a suit of armour?
29: Oh, yes.
0: Yeah.
28: Combine all your loves.
0: Yeah.
29: Okay. All right, I'll give that a go.
28: He's not going to give that a go. He hasn't written that idea down in a diary.
0: Friday Field Sessions today. You know who's coming in for FFS?
28: I do, but you tell me.
0: What?
28: I know.
0: We know.
28: No, you haven't said it. Go on, say it.
0: Ian Moss.
28: Yes.
0: Troy Cassidy.
28: Yes.
0: Together at last.
28: They're going to be touring together. What a thrilling combination
0: of people. I'm excited. I'm beyond excited.
28: Are you?
0: Yes.
28: Beyond 2000 excitement.
0: You know, last week, Easton Rosellas is going off like nobody's business.
28: We were on Dutch television and we posted it. And even Miles' dad, Joel, said, wow, that's cool. I said, yes, we're riding on the coattails of your 7-year-old son. And we've never been happier.
0: And you're the one that hogged all the footage, the Dutch TV footage. There was like barely a glimpse of Jonesy once again.
28: Even the Dutch know a star when they see one, Brendan. They know a Dutch oven when they see one too.
0: They've got no idea. The Fast Five is here, though. Would you like to play? Of course you would.

0: It's Jonesy and Amanda driving you home. It's time.
1: How fast can this thing go?
2: Faster than the speed of light.
3: Jonesy and Amanda.
4: Fast Five.
0: When I say it's time, I mean it's time for the Fast Five. Five questions. Can you go all the way and answer all five questions correctly? If you do that, Amanda will say...
5: Your prize today for answering question five correctly, a $300 Woolworths grocery voucher, thanks to Skippy Peanut Butter.
0: Hot damn. Smoother than a fresh jar of Skippy.
5: Who sings that?
0: I know what you're doing.
5: Because you're supposed to say...
0: Oh, Bruno Mars.
5: And I say, let's leave it like that.
0: Okay, and then everyone laughs.
5: Don't they?
0: Everyone, Felix the cat, holds their sides so they don't fall apart.
5: Has anyone's sides ever split from laughing?
0: You know what I find? When any time someone says something's hilarious, it's usually not hilarious. Mm. It's like when people say, oh, that's authentic. Yeah, that's not authentic. That's crap. Susan's in Belfield.
5: Hello, Susan.
6: Hi, how are you?
5: Very well, thank you. Here comes question number one for the Fast Five. What's the most widely spoken variety of Chinese?
6: Mandarin.
5: Mandarin, you got that quickly.
0: Ni hao.
5: It's got appeal. See? Everyone's sides
0: Susan,
5: are splitting.
0: Feel free to laugh at that.
6: Thank you.
5: See, that's nicely done, Susan. Jonesy's giving me the pip. Will I keep going?
0: Susan?
5: I'm going to give you a poke in the navel. Will I stop?
6: Go for it.
0: Susan, Susan, please tell her to stop. Let's play Monster Mash.
7: Let's kick off this Monster Mash.
8: Yeah, let's mash it up.
5: Susan, we've mashed two songs together. You will know the songs. See if you can guess them when they're munched like this.

0: Rye, stop it.
1: Gem My Rye, stop it. I can't take it.
2: It almost works, but not quite. What are the songs, Susan?
3: I think it's Major John and Elton John sings the other one.
2: Ryan. Susan. Susan may have got there. Yeah,
4: Major John.
2: No, well, she could have been talked around.
1: Yeah. We're being authentic here, man. Sorry, Susan. You are wrong. Let's see Jenny. She's in Perth.
2: Hello, Jenny.
5: Hey, how are you?
2: Very great. Well. This is they're two great songs. They don't work so well together. Have a listen. This is

0: Oh, goodness. I don't like it.
1: What are the songs?
2: It is Rocket Man by Elton John.
1: Yes.
2: And Space Odyssey by David Bowie.
1: Space Odyssey by David Bowie.
0: Yeah, well, we'll give it that. Rocket
3: Man. Yep. Thank you, Ryan.
1: They should stay in their own lanes.
0: Jenny, Neil the Seal, who's gone viral for his mischievous antics in Tasmania, is what type of seal? A, a southern elephant seal. B, an Australian fur seal. Or C, an Australian sea lion.
1: Have you seen Neil the Seal, Jenny?
0: Neil the Seal.
1: He's massive, and twice a year he visits the shores around Hobart and the beach towns, and they have to...
0: Runs amok.
1: He does run amok, and they try and divert traffic to keep him safe. What kind is he, A, B, or C?
2: I'm going to go B.
1: No, he's not an Australian fur seal.
0: It's a bit like when Amanda goes to Tasmania and runs amok.
1: Yeah, they have to put out traffic cones. Keep me safe.
0: Isn't it to keep the people safe from you?
1: It can go either way, Brendan.
0: We are into the Fast Five. Neil the Seal, who's gone viral for his mischievous antics in Tasmania, is what type of seal? Is he a southern elephant seal or a Australian sea lion?

0: Hello, it's Jonesy and Amanda driving you home this Friday afternoon.
1: How fast can this thing go?
2: Faster than the speed of light.
3: Jonesy and Amanda's
2: Fast Five.
4: We have been talking about Neil the Seal. You may have seen Neil on television. He's gone viral for his mischievous antics in Tasmania. They have to put traffic cones up to make sure the traffic goes around him.
0: I liken it to when you were on the Rantan in Tasmania. You'll see a man around the Drunken Admiral in Hobart.
4: That's a very nice place,
0: that is
4: actually.
0: Get the chowder. That very is the best chowder you'll ever eat in your life.
4: The question here is going to Shari in Dayton. Hello, Shari.
5: Hello.
0: Shari.
4: The question is, Neil the Seal, what type of seal is Neil? A, a southern elephant seal, or C, an Australian sea lion?
5: Southern elephant seal.
4: He is a southern elephant seal.
0: So, well, the backstory there, when does he come into Tasmania?
4: Well, they say that twice a year he visits the shores around Hobart.
0: Yep.
4: Clarence City Council has spent more than $30,000 on traffic management and repairs during his recent stay at 7 Mile Beach. He's become a bit of a tourist attraction.
0: Yeah, well, maybe they should make hay while the sun shines. You know, people can, you know, maybe pay some money to have a look at Neil the Seal.
4: Oh, right. Collect money to go and look at Neil the Seal. They're already spending $30,000 on traffic management.
0: Oh, okay.
4: It should be a free to come and look at Neil.
0: If you want to wallow around.
4: Yeah, go and do it.
0: In British towns and cities in the 19th century, Shari, what was the job of a knocker-upper? What did they do? Knocker-upper.
5: I'm going to guess maybe, like a lum.
4: Sorry, Shari.
0: You know, we would have, we just don't have all day. I'm sorry. Lance is in Garbutt.
4: Hi, Lance.
6: Hi, how's it going?
0: Good,
4: very
0: thanks,
4: well,
0: Lance.
4: Thank you. So this was in the Industrial Revolution, the early years of such, when people had to get up. Oh, I don't want to give too much away.
0: No.
4: People had to get to their jobs. So in British towns and cities, what was the job of the knocker-upper?
6: Wake people up.
4: Yeah, yeah, he had a big stick, or he or she used large poles or batons, pea shooters sometimes, to get to the bedroom windows and wake people up for work. They'd tap on them or knock on them.
0: Maybe
4: from the
0: is this something we could bring back? Someone that goes around like your local gym. Knocking up.
4: You know, well, Jim's knocking up. Do hotels still have the wake-up service, or does everyone have their own phones these days?
0: I don't know. Lance, can you answer that?
6: I think they do, yeah. I have heard that they still do.
4: Okay.
6: Like you can ring and book taxis for the next day and that.
4: Yeah, can you phone me and wake me up?
0: I haven't rung and booked a taxi for 1,000 years.
4: Mm. And when's the last time you booked a wake-up call to get home in time for, I won't say anything. Okay. Question number 5. This is for you, Lance.
0: Lance, you're
4: here
0: all in.
4: Here we go.
0: Here we go.
4: Troy Cassidaly is touring later this year with which founding member of Cold Chisel for the Together Alone tour? So you'll have Troy. Who did you say?
6: Ian Moss.
4: Ian Moss.
0: You knew it, Lance. You knew it. And today, Friday Feels Session, we will see those two boys in this studio.
4: I'm excited to see what they do together.
0: I'm saying, what song would you like to see them do together, Lance?
6: Flame Trees.
0: Yeah, Flame Trees. Oh, hang on. I thought you were going to say Islands in the Stream. No.
6: What?
0: No.
4: Or Don't Go Trees. Breaking My Heart.
0: I was hoping for Bow River.
4: Well, we'll see. We'll see. But Troy Cassidaly and Ian Moss will be here in this very studio later in the show.
0: Lance, what about you? Congratulations. A big wake-up call for you. A $300 Woolworths grocery voucher thanks to Skippy Peanut Butter. Lance.
6: Thanks very much, guys.
4: Lance, smoother you are welcome.
0: Smoother than a fresh jar of Skippy is our Lance. Thank you, mate. Have a good weekend. Fast Five, if you ever want to play, jonesyandamanda.com.au.
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0: It's Jonesy and Amanda driving you home this Friday afternoon. Do you like James Bond?
1: Yeah. I'm not a James Bond fanatic. I don't watch. Yep. I don't watch every one of the films. As you know, I struggle to know who the good guys and the bad guys are. I can't follow the plot lines. But yes, by and large, I do.
0: When I was a kid, my first James Bond movie that I saw at the movies was Moonraker with Roger Moore. Mm. And I went and I loved it so much, I got the book. And the book is very provocative. There's some really...
1: Saucy?
0: Yeah.
1: Has it off with everyone?
0: Well, yeah, as you would imagine in the movie, but it's quite detailed.
1: Well, they couldn't do that with Roger Moore. He was, you know, as he got older, people were saying, is he wearing a roll neck jumper or is that his neck? He was suave without being sexual.
0: Yeah, he was good.
1: Whereas, you know, the more recent James Bonds have been full on sexual. Sean Connery, sexual.
0: He was very, you know, money penny and pushy. But what I liked about Ian Fleming's writing was he sold it so well. And so in reading Moonraker, I started just reading a bunch of other Ian Fleming books. And this just came up in my algorithm just recently, what Ian Fleming used to do when he'd go writing. So when he was writing from Dr. No up to Moonraker and all that.
1: He'd say to his wife, it's research, sweetheart.
0: It's research. So he'd go to his place in the Bahamas or Bermuda or some sort of place like that over the 25th parallel. And then this is what his routine was when he was working.
1: I'm ready. What time would he get up in the morning?
0: He'd get up at 7:30 a.m. in the morning, Amanda. He'd get up with the birds and bathe.
1: And then they'd head home.
0: And bathe in the ocean. Then back for breakfast, scrambled eggs, and sit in the garden till 10 a.m. 10 a.m., sit down and write 1,500 words without looking back.
1: So is that a lot? That's not much, is it? 1,500?
0: No, not really, no.
1: It's the school assignment.
0: When I wrote 50 Shades of 50, the book that I wrote just in time for Christmas this year, I was writing probably 5,000 words a day.
1: Took you 2 days to write it.
0: What are you saying?
1: No, nothing.
0: Keep going. Hang on, your book, you took 7 years
1: to
0: write it.
1: Keep going.
0: Should be longer than Homer's Iliad.
1: It's true. When I started, my children's ages were like 2 and 4. When I finished that, they were teenagers.
0: They had mortgages and tax bills. After he's done that, 12:15, snorkel around the bay.
1: It's very specific.
0: Looking for lobsters.
1: Oh, okay.
0: Then come back and have a couple of pink gins with lunch.
1: What time's all this?
0: That's at 12:15.
1: Okay.
0: Then from 2:30 to 4 p.m., a siesta. Then 4 p.m. when he wakes, sit in the garden for an hour, then go for another swim. What is he, a mermaid?
1: So he only has 1,500 words a day.
0: Hang on a minute. 5 p.m. writes...
1: 5:10.
0: writes another 500 words, number the pages, put them in a folder and have a couple of powerful drinks. 7 p.m., dinner and Scrabble with his wife, Anne. 10 p.m., to bed.
1: So he writes 2,000 words a day. How many words are in a James Bond novel?
0: Well, the aforementioned 50 Shades of 50, 70,000 words.
1: If he only does 2,000 a day, he must take ages to write a book.
0: What he does, he'd write here, okay, kill baddie here, be a big misogyno here, drink some martini here.
1: Off to get some lobster.
0: Yeah, he did that for a long time and he lived to the ripe old age of 56.
1: Oh, okay. Really?
0: Yeah. He used to smoke 70 cigarettes a day.
1: Where was the time for that? That garden must have been filled with cigarette butts.
0: And he'd drink heavily. But he had a good innings. Died with a smile on his face. Money, money.
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0: Hello, it's Jonesy Demander driving you home this Friday, the 31st of July, last day of July.
1: It'd be interesting, wouldn't it, when if you're a historian, looking back, or if you're living in a piece of time of history and you could hear what historians were saying about it, you go, what are they talking about?
0: Well, why did they have giant utensils on the wall?
1: Why did, well,
0: were they giants?
1: This is the interesting thing. There's a comedian called Jake Lambert. You and I have interviewed him before.
0: Yes.
1: He's English. He's hilarious. I love him. He's been on his Instagram looking at what future historians would make of a typical home from 2026. It's brilliant.
2: So this giant clock on the wall is how people back then would have been able to tell the time. And even though a lot of the world was digital, it appears they were still using Roman numerals. But we're not entirely sure why. We do also understand that they were aware that the world operated on different time zones. However, records suggest they did also believe that it was in fact always 5 o'clock somewhere. So this black screen on the wall was known as a television. And we believe people would have paid a lot of money to have one

0: had the clearest image possible. But despite this, people mainly listened to it while staring at smaller screens in their hands. So these devices were a very important part of society. And we believe people spent more time with these than they did with their own friends and family. Now, archaeologists also believe it was actually illegal for people to throw away the box they came in, but we're not entirely sure why. Okay.
1: It's like all those signs we've got around my house, like that sign that says eat. It just says eat and you can move the letters around.
2: Do you put them into the toilet?
1: I like moving around so it just says T.
2: Well, that's better.
1: Or ETA in the toilet.
2: And what is your ETA exactly?
3: Give it 20.
1: I might be some time.
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16: Hey there, I'm Brooke Seychelle. US President Donald Trump says a proposed agreement has been reached that would see Hamas gradually disarm as part of a plan to end the war in Gaza. Israel is yet to formally agree to the proposal. Federal MP Luke Gosling has been banned from approaching the NT's government house. The member for Solomon faced court today on assault charges following an incident involving Northern Territory Administrator David Connolly earlier this month. The court ordering Gosling give 48 hours notice before attending any event alongside Connolly. Canberra is defending changes to private health with concerns from three states about the impact of abolishing higher rebates for the elderly. The New South Wales, Queensland and Tasmanian health ministers fear the changes could place further pressure on the public hospital system. Mark Butler has told Seven their concerns are unfounded.
18: We've done some modelling through our officials and it's indicated there'll be a very marginal impact on private health insurance membership.
16: Meanwhile, Meanwhile, child safety reforms are taking centre stage at today's Attorneys General meeting in Darwin. A national working with children check system is among proposals to stop offenders from moving state to state. We're being warned bird flu is here to stay. It comes after a native seagull returned a positive initial test in South Australia. And Australia is set for a warmer and drier start to the spring season. The Bureau says El Nino will continue to take hold and push temperatures above average between August and October.
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16: In sport, Tyson Stengel has thanked Geelong after confirming he has cut ties with the club. The Premiership player has been on personal leave and has not played a game at AFL level this season. He had 3 years left on his contract. And former Manly coach Anthony Seibold has been thrown a lifeline, signing on with the PNG Chiefs for their inaugural season. Seibold's heading to Port Moresby as assistant coach, working under Willie Peters. The pair previously worked together at the South Sydney Rabbitohs. That's the latest in news and sport.
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5: 2EC weather.
7: Partly cloudy this afternoon around the far south coast. Staying fine though. It's going to be a cold, frosty start tomorrow. Dropping down to -3 in parts. Maxing out around 18 on what will turn out to be a sunny Saturday. Sunshine again on Sunday and 21 after a frosty and foggy start. Another icy one on Monday. Ahead of 21. And mostly sunny.
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19: 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Yeah, personal friend.
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23: The legendary pirate Jonesy.
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29: It's showtime.
1: Hola, amigo.
2: Dave Thornton.
1: Oh, funny guy.
2: I love him. He's one of my favourite Australian comedians.
1: Dave Hughes in Paris.
2: Oh, he's brilliant.
1: He's been doing it for years, but it's just so relevant
2: so
1: these
2: good.
1: Days.
30: I get the milk for Hughesy. Oh, there's none here. I reckon Elbo's taking the milk.
2: Brilliant.
1: Just...
2: But I saw a social media post he did the other day. At this time of year, I think it rings true for a lot of people.
1: Mm-hmm.
2: I'll say no more until we get to it because I think it's going to be a whip poll.
1: Okay, okay. Someone came up to me in the street the other day and said, Jonesy, what happened to the big fact?
2: Oh, I don't believe a word of that. Big fact means factual. I don't believe a word of any of this.
1: I've got a big fact that's right in your wheelhouse.
2: Okay, well, I'm happy to hear.
1: That's coming up for you next.

0: It's Jonesy and Amanda driving you home this Friday, the last day of July. Can you believe it?
1: Wow, it is too.
0: Did you want a big fact? Is that what you were saying?
1: No.
0: You said.
1: No, I never said.
0: No, hang on a minute.
1: I didn't say it.
0: You just said.
1: No, I never said.
0: You just said.
1: I never. Hook me up to a lie detector. I never said it.
0: Why? You've already got electrodes attached.
1: I've just come in with them attached just in case you're going to say I said it when I never said it.
0: You said you wanted a big fact. And I'm happy to provide such things.
2: Jonesy's brain was resting in a hot, dense state, but then he came up with the idea of the big fact. Wait. Charlie Chaplin, rats and cheese and Japanese vending machines, aeroplanes in Africa are in a mess, a disaster. Math, science, history, none of it will ever be included here in Jonesy's big fact.
1: I never asked for it.
0: You'll like this.
1: Okay, I'm ready.
0: Do you like whales?
1: Yes, I do.
0: I'm not talking about rich guys at the casino, although you do tend to like those guys.
1: Mm-hmm.
0: A blue whale's anus can stretch to approximately 3.5 feet. But I'm going to just poo-poo this a little bit because the blue whale is now extinct because the dudes went hunting and whaling and they never came back.
1: So what are you poo-pooing?
0: Well,
1: the stat.
0: Because there's no whale left.
1: Oh, to analyse.
0: Yeah, so this 3.5 feet business might not, that's just an estimation. Like many large mammals, a blue whale's digestive tract is capable of expanding to allow waste to pass, like all of us. But the claims about how big it would be fully stretched.
1: Right, we can't measure it with modern science.
0: No, no.
1: Extinct. Do you think we got that figure because someone went whaling and Shorty got caught at the wrong end of things and they figured, oh, he's about 3 feet. So, wow, that's interesting.
0: Have a word to Jonah. There's Jonah. Someone's got, okay.
1: How big do you reckon it was, Jonah?
0: Jonah, 3 cubits. Somebody hose Jonah off, please.
2: Math, science, history, none of it will ever be included here in Jonesy's big fact. Can't touch this. Can't touch this. Can't touch this.

0: Hello there. It's Jonesy and Amanda driving you home this Friday afternoon.
1: I love the comedian Dave Thornton. Do you know Dave Thornton?
0: His Husey impersonations are extraordinary.
1: He said he's been doing those Husey impersonations for years, and he's had to stop recently because people think he's only just started it when Husey's become a little unhinged. But no, I've been doing them for years. But he articulated something perfectly that I saw him talk about the other day.
2: Hey, in all honesty, are we still doing hankies? Just walked past a guy, let rip on the bugle, a cloth full of mucus. Oh, and stuffs it in his pocket. Just sitting there festering like some bat soup in Wuhan. Oh, I understand your nose is running. Use a tissue. Maybe you can't dispose of it straight away. You put it in your pocket for a little bit. And then at your earliest convenience, you put it in the bin. We don't do this with any other body waste. No one who's got a little bit of IBS. Like, oh, what? Yeah, I just carry around my askerchief and needs a bit of a wipe. Who knows? We'll see how it goes.
1: Brendan, do you use a hanky?
0: No. No, I feel that's a domain for the generation above me.
1: Is it the generation above you, or is it being reintroduced by people who, cloth nappies, for example, who see the wastage of paper?
0: I look at that,
1: like to recycle.
0: Peter Garrett's probably going to be walking around with a hanky because he's right into that.
1: You know, yeah, if you saw but I wonder if a younger generation are honking on the nose bugle.
0: No, you don't see that. Jeremiah Rye, you're the young generation.
3: No,
0: you're,
3: absolutely not.
0: And because in the old days, the boomers, they didn't have tissues. You know, you didn't have that convenience.
1: No, when we grew up, we didn't have a box of tissues. No, that's quite right.
0: Yeah.
1: So, I think my brother might use a hanky, I think.
0: See, Cameron, he definitely uses a hanky.
1: But have I ever seen you blow your nose?
0: No.
1: Do you refuse?
0: No, I don't. That's why I suffer the sinus. No, that's why I'm always clear of nasal passage because...
1: Because you go on the surf every day.
0: I go to the surf.
1: That is your spittoon.
0: Yeah. No, I've got the old school Sudafed.
1: Yeah.
0: You give me one of those Sudafeds. None of that fenylprene junk. The old school.
1: Fenylprene? Isn't that the stuff that's made of wetsuits? That wetsuits are made of?
0: That's neoprene.
1: Neoprene. Okay.
0: Fenylprene is, it's just a con.
1: Right.
0: Ask for it by name. Say, I want some old school bikey speed. And they'll ask to see your
1: license. Next minute you're tasered. It's a delicious experience. Well, I think it's the middle of winter.
0: Yeah.
1: People have got colds. I had a cold just the other day. Let's put it to a whip poll.
0: Well, I was about to say, we just did it as a pub test. Did you not remember that? No. What do you mean?
1: Brendan, that was the pub test. That's the arbiter of what people think when they're in the pub. This is the arbiter of what people think when they're being whipped.
0: Oh, don't do this.
1: Let's
0: to me.
1: Do it.
0: You're doing me to me.
1: The whip poll. Hankies.
0: Okay,
1: yes.
0: I'm in.
1: Hankies, yes or no?
0: No dice from J Dog.
1: All right. Hankies, yes or no? What do you think?
0: We'd love to hear from you.
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1: Well, at least now I know I'm an idiot.
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0: Hello there. It's Jonesy Demander driving you home. The Whip Poll. It's the arbiter of what people in the community think about any given subject. And today, this comes from Dave Thornton.
1: Hey, in all honesty, are we still doing hankies? Just walk past a guy, let rip on the bugle, a cloth full of mucus.
2: Oh.
0: Okay.
2: And then
0: Dave's gone overly descriptive.
2: But then as he says, you put it in your pocket and carry it around for the rest of the day and it goes into a washing machine with all your other washing.
0: I think it's for the generation above me. When I was a kid, my grandfather had a hanky, but always handy. You know, if you got a card or something like that, or you had to attend to some sort of thing.
2: But they also blew their noses on them.
0: Yeah, yeah.
2: And by and large, it was the women that did the washing in those days. So just mank.
0: The Whip Poll. Jake of Campbelltown. Hello, Jake.
3: Hello. How are we?
0: Great.
2: Jake, hankies, yes or no?
3: Absolutely not. Ever since COVID, they've gone out of fashion, but also a giant turn off. Like, if I see you whip out a wanky, no good.
2: And what about if I whip out a wanky? You happy with that?
0: Jake, thank you. Good work.
2: I think that should be the only call we take.
0: Whip out a wanky. No, we have to dive deeper. Thank you, Jake. Sarah is in Ballajura. Hello, Sarah.
4: Hello.
2: Hello. Sarah. What do you think of hankies, yes or no?
4: Definitely no. Jake said, ever since COVID, I'm sorry, isn't it an olden day thing? I have not known someone to own a hanky since my grandfather's day.
2: That's interesting, isn't it?
4: No.
2: But I wonder if in COVID, it wasn't nice to leave tissues around. So I thought people may have gone back to hankies.
0: It's true. Sarah, would you whip out a wanky as well?
4: Possibly, no.
0: Thank you, Sarah.
2: You have delightful giggles, Sarah.
0: Ben has joined us in Boronia.
2: Hello, Ben.
5: Hello, what's going on? I'm the last comment.
0: I know. Whip out a wanky.
2: Or what would you like to do with a hanky instead?
5: Just not use it.
2: Yeah. Are you a tissue man?
5: Yeah, or just, use your arm.
0: Okay.
2: We're talking about a sneeze and not a nose honk.
0: Loz is on the Sunshine Coast.
2: Hello, Loz.
6: Hello, Jonesy and Amanda.
2: Hello. Loz. What do you think of hankies, yes or no?
6: Jonesy and Amanda, hankies, a big, fat no-no. They give me the ick. They're yuck. Who wants to blow into something, then stick it in either your bra or your pocket?
2: Also, I think about the washing afterwards.
0: Yeah,
2: it just gets put in your washing with your clothes.
0: Your wife who's doing all that washing.
2: Oh, Brendan, please. Think of your wife doing the washing. What a modern man.
0: Pete is in St Kilda.
2: Hello, Pete. Hankies, yes or no?
7: Nothing wrong with a bit of goo in the pocket. It's fine. As long as it doesn't start seeping through the jeans at the same time.
2: Okay.
0: You're not going to take this
2: seriously. Thank you, Pete.
0: What's with everyone being so descriptive? And we'll wrap this up with Penny in Sylvania.
2: Hello, Penny.
8: Hey, how you guys going?
0: We're okay.
2: Hankies, yes or no?
8: Hell no, that is nasty.
0: Okay.
2: It is nasty. And what about whipping out a wanky?
8: All for that.
0: Okay. Oh, you're all for that. Have a good weekend. Well, thank you for joining us on the Whip Poll. You can comment on our socials, Jonesy and Amanda, on Instagram. 80s hits you love. I could escape this
9: feeling. It's my child, girl. Your favourites from the 90s and 2000s. Nothing lasts forever, even though November rains. I'm in love with the shape of you. And 60s and 70s tracks.

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1: 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Tori Lewis has qualified for the women's 200-metre final with the Aussie cruising through today's semis.
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5: Charlene, will you have this man to be your wedded husband?
6: I will.
7: Telling me, dream.
8: Hot potato, hot potato. Yeah!
0: The census is coming up again this year. Can you believe it?
9: On August 11, and it's not just a form that people fill out every 5 years. It's a deeper dive into understanding how we live, who we are, how our communities are changing. Mm-hmm. So we thought today we'd look back at another census year, the year of 2006.
0: Let's flash back to 2006. I want some hardcore stats. How many people lived here?
9: In 2006, there were almost 20 million people in Australia.
0: Wow.
9: The median age was 37.
0: Yeah, in 2006, I was 37.
9: Were you?
0: Yeah. What are the chances?
9: How very median of you. The median weekly rent, $190.
0: Wow. What were we doing back in 2006? I can tell you it was the second year of our radio show.
9: Oh, really? Were we playing Roxette?
0: We'd, yeah. But we also caught up with brand new James Bond guy, Daniel Craig.
10: As franchises go, this is a pretty good one. It was either this or Police Academy films you were saying last time.
11: That's right, yeah. You remembered, thank you.
10: Yeah.
12: Unfortunately, well, Daniel did say to us he wasn't interested in our suggestion for the Police Academy franchise. I still think it's called Steve Guttenberg's Return.
11: Right.
12: He's up for
11: I think you should pitch it. It's obviously not me. I'm the wrong person to pitch it to, but I'm sure somebody would listen to you.
10: Excellent. But would you be in it?
11: No.
0: Every interview we've ever had with him has been great. What about great? Let's talk about the music of 2006.
9: What was it? What did we have? Give me the top five.
0: This.
13: Oh, I wish I was a punk rocker.
0: That was number one, Sandy Tom.
9: Wow.
0: I wish I was a punk rocker with flowers in my hair.
9: Remember that? Not really.
0: Okay, what about this?
14: That's right. Your mama gave you.
9: Let my baseline make your range. I like it, but I don't remember it.
0: You don't remember Flaunting?
9: No.
0: Hint? Okay, what about this?
15: I'm on tonight.
9: Oh, yeah.
0: Shakira.
15: I'm starting to feel you.
0: Okay, what about this?
16: Go ahead, be gone with it.
17: To the back.
16: Go ahead, be gone with it.
17: Yeah,
0: JT. Ahead, gone with it. And I love this.
9: Technology-wise, the Nintendo released the Wii.
0: Oh,
9: I've done that every half hour.
0: Yeah, we had the Wii and my kids made me a bit more portly than I actually am.
9: And you know what?
0: For my avatar.
9: These days, when you look at it, it looks pretty good. But what was interesting, then we went into lockdown. No one, and everyone was looking to exercise at home. No one went back to the Wii. The Wii, I think, was relatively short-lived.
0: And that

0: thing with looking back, there are so many highlights from the year 2006. We know so much about who we are and what shaped us all thanks to the census of 2006. It's a snapshot of who we are and how we are changing.
1: Yeah, and that's why we need to hear from everyone to help plan for Australia's future. So the census is coming this August and every answer matters.
0: In partnership with the Australian Bureau of Statistics.
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10: Hey, I'm Brooke Seychelle. The Federal Health Minister has accused three of his state counterparts of buying the spin from private insurers after expressing concerns about the scrapping of higher rebates for the elderly. The Health Ministers of New South Wales, Queensland and Tasmania fear it'll add more pressure to the public system. Mark Butler has told Seven he's surprised by this response.
11: I'm a little surprised, frankly, that the state governments have swallowed the rather self-serving modelling that the insurance industry itself is putting out there, but we're confident that this is the right decision.
10: Federal MP Luke Gosling has been banned from approaching the Northern Territory's Government House. The member for Solomon fronted court today, charged with assaulting NT Administrator David Connolly. Meanwhile, Victorian teachers will go on strike again amid pay negotiations with the state government. They'll walk off the job for 24 hours on August 19 after an education union meeting today. Traditional owners are set to appeal the $150 million penalty handed down to Fortescue for going ahead with mines in the Pilbara without a proper agreement. The Yindjibarndi people voted today to go ahead and formally lodge the appeal before next month's deadline. And it's believed around 500,000 Aussies are using weight loss jabs. A new study finding most are paying between $200 and $700 to access the GLP-1 medication for conditions other than diabetes. The figures jumping from 58,000 in 2020 to 500,000 last year.
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10: In sport, another blow for the Pies. With no guarantee, Jeremy Howe will return this season. The Collingwood veteran has had surgery after breaking his forearm in last night's 25-point loss to the Cats. The Pies also parted ways with Bobby Hill today. In NRL, round 22 action continues tonight, with the Dolphins taking on the Dragons after coming off the bye. And the Commonwealth Games continues with day 8 tonight, Australia bagging 4 gold medals yesterday. That's the latest in news and sport.
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0: Top of the afternoon to you, the Friday Feels Sessions, and I'm just, I am so besides myself because these two virtuosos are about to join us in the studio. They're outside at the moment just noodling with their guitars.
1: And these are guys that we know as individual musicians, but they're going to pool their resources to give us something incredible.
0: Let's just open the door, Ryan. 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

0: It's Jonesy and Amanda driving you home this Friday afternoon. It's time.
1: It's time for our Friday feel sessions. And what do you get when you mix cold chisel with country charm? You get two legends in the form of Ian Moss and Troy Cassadaly. The pair are hitting the road once again with their hugely popular, hugely successful Together Alone tour, bringing decades of songs, of stories, of soul. But before they do any of that, they are joining us here now. Ian and Troy, hello.
0: Here it is.
2: Hello.
3: Of course we're joining you here. It's great to see you.
1: How great is this? I assume the two of you have known each other and crossed paths for decades.
4: Oh, a couple.
5: Well,
4: we've kind of heard of each other for some time, but
3: did a lot of talking. Did a lot of talking backstage, didn't we?
4: Yeah, true. And then finally sort of met up and did some recording in about 2009, 2010. Troy will tell you all about that.
3: Oh, look, I got Don Walker to come up to play some piano and sing on a track for me, and he's brought this fella here along with him as a tag along. And I was looking through the window.
1: Plus one.
3: Yeah, I'm going, did he bring Mossy with him? What's the go? And I sort of was singing a song, and I was doing Dark End of the Street because Nash Chambers and I were doing this beautiful old covers record. And then I can hear this beautiful harmony coming through the talkback, and I said, is that Ian now singing on my track? I said, can you please ask him to come in here and sing on it for real? So that's where we first met, actually, like officially. So when we're face-to-face singing harmonies to Dark End of the Street, and next thing you know, we're on the road together.
4: Yeah, there's a beautiful bluesy voice coming out through the monitors and said, I've got to get in on this. I pulled out my AR-15 and forced my way in.
3: And said, let me in.
1: And do your other boyfriends mind? Are you breaking anyone's friendships? There's always an etiquette as to how two people, you know, band members and things, of how you're allowed to hang out together.
3: Right. Well, you know, I think no one's getting jealous here.
1: Okay.
3: I think Ian and I just really love to play. And I think it's one of those things where when you look at people play together, there's nowhere to hide behind a couple of acoustic guitars. So there's a lot of bonding over that. We really, really love it. So we just really enjoy just being able to get out there and make a noise.
0: Yeah. And you know? I know that you guys, like Ian, you just love guitars, and Troy, you love guitars. Do you guys just have a big guitar off where you go, I've got this one? No, well, I've got this one.
4: And I just bought this pedal this week.
0: And that's the pedals. How many pedals can Mossy have?
4: Never enough.
0: Never enough pedals.
3: Never enough.
4: No guitar. That's a silly question to ask. Any guitar player.
3: Absolutely. And we're just the same. And we're always asking a question.
0: Yeah.
3: Like we'll be up late at night going, hey, have you tried this? And he'll go, no. Have you tried this?
0: Yeah.
3: It's like it's back and forth. It's right. Great.
1: And this must be very gratifying because I know that you did an original tour, the two of you, and the response was so incredible that you're now going to make it bigger.
3: Yeah.
4: Exactly. Yeah, that's the plan.
3: But it's nice when you get a demand and people start actually complaining about saying, what about our cities?
1: Yeah.
3: So we're looking forward to that too, eh, mate?
4: Well, absolutely, yeah. We start that February next year.
0: Well, you're starting it today as a bit of a warm-up, I guess.
4: Yeah,
0: so part of the Friday Feel sessions, we've had many artists and now we've got you guys. So you're not going to muck this up. I'm not putting any pressure on you. It's going to be fantastic.
3: I would hope not.
0: I can feel it.
1: But you have an incredible body of work, let's just say, between the two of you. So what song?
4: I thought we were going to stop it. You have an incredible body.
3: You could have walked out then.
1: Yeah, thank you. Die happy.
0: He works out. He's got a great body.
1: But how do you choose? We've got one song. What are you going to choose?
4: Oh, we've got this. We're going to do one about, rivers. River works so well in a song title.
3: Yeah, it does.
0: Yeah.
3: And
1: Yellow
3: it's a little
1: River?
3: Unknown song.
4: Moon River.
3: We thought we should just have a crack at.
0: Yellow River. You're going to do Yellow River. Oh, please. Yeah. We'd love to hear that. I would say what we're getting at is Bow River.
1: Oh, can it be Bow River?
3: Look at that.
0: Look at that.
4: All right, just this once.
0: Okay, well, I'll tell you what. Let's just take a break. We'll come back.

0: It's Jonesy and Amanda driving you home. The Friday Feels Sessions, and we are just as excited as anything.
1: We are joined by two of the greats. We are joined by Ian Moss and Troy Cassidaly.
0: Yeah.
1: Obviously, have known each other for many years, coming from different musical backgrounds. I cannot wait to hear you guys sing together.
0: We've just had a bit of a warm-up there. Just watching you guys just do a little bit of a warm-up together, it just gave me chills.
2: Just enough to scare everybody.
0: You know, I think it needs more pedals. I think we need more pedals, Mossy.
3: And more amps.
0: Can we get more amps and more pedals? So without any further ado.
3: More cowbell.
0: Needs more cowbell. Without any further ado, Ian Moss, Troy Cassidaly, Bow River. Whoa.

0: Oh yeah.
1: Wow, I've got goosebumps. What a privilege it was to hear that.
0: That just happened.
2: That's what I get to play with each night.
0: Man.
1: Wow, but to watch the two of you, your beautiful voices, your beautiful guitar work, what a privilege that was, and thank you.
0: I'm all pricked up.
1: Oh, me too. I'm just all... That was so amazing.
0: For tickets and tour information, head to troycassadaly.com or ianmoss.com.au. You've got an AU on the end of one of your
2: I think there's an AU there.
0: There's
2: somewhere.
0: An AU. AU, but you blokes.
2: Can we just say thanks for getting us in? It's such a pleasure to see you two human beings, as usual.
1: This was such a treat for us.
2: I hope you didn't scare anyone on the drive home.
0: Friday Feel Sessions.
1: People will be singing
0: Moss,
1: in their cars.
0: Troy Cassadaly, thank you.
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11: 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Jonesy and Amanda approve.

0: 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It's Jonesy and Amanda driving you home this Friday afternoon.
1: 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Best money. Extra cash.
2: Any money. Jonesy and Amanda's.
0: Here it is. 10 questions, 60 seconds on the clock. You can pass if you don't know an answer. We'll come back to that question if time permits. You know the questions right, $1,000.
3: And you can leave with $1,000 or, like Zoe did last week, you can play on with a bonus question. It's double or nothing, and she walked away with $2,000.
0: Bonnie of Mandurah, this could be you.
4: It could be.
0: This is your time, Bonnie.
4: Cool, awesome. Thanks, guys.
3: All right, Bonnie. Now, as we say, if you're not sure, say pass because we may have time to come back, all right?
4: Okay, cool.
3: Bonnie, good luck because here we go. Here comes question number one. What is my first name?
4: Amanda.
3: Question two. What type of fish was Nemo?
4: Clownfish.
3: Question three. How many sides are there on a dice?
4: Six.
3: Question four. What's the predominant language of New Zealand?
4: Maori? Māori?
3: Oh. And you pronounced it beautifully. It's English. English. That's still their predominant language.
0: Yeah, Bonnie.
3: Oh, plops, Bonnie.
0: And I liked when you counted out all the sides of the dice.
3: It's like you had one in your hand and we caught you at some gambling saloon.
0: Bonnie, are you wandering around with dice in your pocket? Or at least hanging from the rearview mirror. Bonnie, thank you.
4: That's okay. Thank you too, guys. Have
3: Thanks,
4: a great day.
3: Bonnie. Have
0: you
3: a good
0: too.
3: Weekend.
0: You can also register if you'd like Bonnie has done, jonesyandamanda.com.au to play Instagram. It'll be back on Monday.
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0: It's Jonesy and Amanda driving you home. We straddle many medias on this radio show, don't we?
1: Many, many medias. And Jenna, our social media guru, is across all of them.
0: She has to be across our gusset.
1: Sure. Well, whatever you think.
0: Yep.
1: She's here front and centre today for this.

0: What's poppin', hun?
1: So it's been a huge week across the Jonesy and Amanda socials once again, and it all started when Isabel Klee announced the passing of her beloved dog, Simon.
2: Mm. I still can't hear it without wanting to cry.
1: Simon was the inspiration behind her popular social media account, Simon Sits. And Amanda, your beautiful reflection of the passing resonated with thousands of people, with our video reaching close to 2 million people around the world.
2: Well, this is the thing. So many people have responded to Simon's story, but also it makes you think about your own dog, about rescue dogs, about the joy of love, of redemption, because all those beautiful dogs that Simon healed.
1: Absolutely.
2: There were so many parts of that story that have moved people.
1: Absolutely. And Jenny on Instagram wrote, I follow this account too, but listening to Amanda talking about Simon through tears was the end of me. I had to make a hasty exit from work.
2: Oh, yeah. Mm. I can absolutely imagine. Yep. Every time I think about it, I feel like having a giant weep.
1: Definitely. Yep. Well, Virginia added, I tried multiple times this week to just scroll past the post about Simon because I couldn't handle the grief. All I could think of was my own senior dog's mortality and how I will function when it is their time to go. Mm. Simon was only 7 years old, and that's just not enough time to spend with such a special boy.
2: Oh.
0: One wonders how Barnaby Joyce would go mourning a dog.
3: Sit down!
2: I think he finds it a lot easier than the rest of us.
1: Yes. Another hugely popular post was our response to Monday's Oz Alert emergency test alarm.
0: Ah, the Oz Alert. I forgot now.
2: It was like a year ago.
0: How did it go again? That's right. And then there's the Barnaby Joyce version.
3: Sit down!
1: So we asked where you were when the alarm went off, and thousands responded. It really resonated with a lot of people. So Avril responded, I was working in a large supermarket. Alert was nowhere near as loud as I thought it would be. Unlikely that those with hearing loss would hear it.
2: Oh.
1: But it was Ashley's comment that really got to me. So I was working in a dementia unit, toileting a resident. The resident asked, who won the Melbourne Cup?
2: Sounds like it won by a nose.
0: Far left, mate.
1: On another note, yes. It's time for Digital Jenners.
2: Oh, who has won this week?
1: So this is where I choose my favourite contributor of the week, who will receive a bespoke tin hat made by Amanda.
0: Wow.
1: And we could have given

0: to Jake and his thoughts on hankies during today's whip poll.
1: Yeah.
2: Hello, how are we?
1: Great.
3: Jake, hankies, yes or no?
2: Absolutely not. Ever since COVID, they've gone out of fashion, but also a giant turn off. Like, if I see you whip out a wanky,
1: no good.
3: No good. No good.
0: But I'm going to give it to Jennifer from Como, who on Wednesday played our Fast Five. And when we asked her to continue singing John Denver's Take Me Home Country Roads, we got this.
4: West Virginia mountain mama, take me home, country roads.
1: Voice of an angel.
3: It's been the hell of a week.
1: What a week. I have to go whip out a wanky.
3: Thank you, Jenna.
1: Thank you. I like to call her on social media dipstick model when she's single. And on that note,
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3: Have a good weekend, everybody. Indeed. If you'd like to hear more of this, and why would you, head to jonesandamanda.com.au.
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1: 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And it is back. Day three. Can we keep this going? Your incredible stories all around the theme of the wrong. 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

0: Christian O'Connell Show. We're doing double thumbs up. We go around the team. We share what we're into at the moment, our recommendations. Rio, what is your double thumbs up? What have you enjoyed?
1: I've been obsessed with The Killings at Parish Station, which is a big new show on Stan. It's Aussie. It is sort of like an Aussie True Detective / X-Files. It's very creepy. It's very freaky. It's a bit paranormal.
0: Oh, brilliant.
1: Yeah, it's a murder mystery. It starts, I won't give away too much, but there's four scientists 40 years ago that die in a remote outback research facility.
0: Is this a true story?
1: You know what? It's actually based on a classic Russian mystery. I can't remember what it's called from like 60 years ago, but it's an Aussie reworking of that mystery that's still unsolved.
0: Wow.
1: And it is incredible. I cannot stop watching it.
0: It's not when Harold Holt just disappeared and the old Ruskies nabbed him. Why has no one made a dramatization of that?
2: I know.
0: An actual leader just disappeared. No one's made a movie about it.
1: How is that not a movie?
0: It's such an incredible Australian history story.
1: Yeah, not even like a big Netflix
0: just disappeared.
1: Or something.
0: Just, and everyone was like, oh yeah, that thing.
1: Yes.
0: Mm. Imagine now if a leader just disappeared. Yeah. Rumors that the Chinese or Russians or did he just go? Or what? It's an incredible story.
1: Yeah. I'm trying to think who would be a good Harold Holt. Who's like a good dignified...
0: Hemsworth.
1: Hemsworth, yes.
2: No, he's too
0: straight. Yeah. All right, so it's The Killings of...
1: The Killings at Parish Station. It's on Stan. It's Aussie. It's so good.
0: Okay, a couple for me. First one is I'm finishing one of the funniest books I've read in about 10 years. It's called Dad Had a Bad Day. It's an incredibly funny but also very true book about masculinity and fatherhood. It's beautifully observed. It's actually in places quite tragic and funny, but extremely funny throughout the way. A dad, a middle-aged dad, his marriage falls apart and he becomes obsessed with tennis. That's all you need to know. That's all you need to know. Sorry, I've missed out a word there. A sad dad. I read that on the back and went, this is literally written for me. I will have this.
1: Do you reckon, will non-dads still enjoy it? Will I like
0: it?
1: Okay,
0: yeah. Great. And it's like, it reminds me a bit of, like I really loved years ago, maybe over 20 years ago, Nick Hornby's brilliant book, High Fidelity.
1: So good.
0: A book about a breakup, but really about masculinity and men. It feels like that a couple of decades on.
1: Wow.
0: It's really, really good. Dad Had a Bad Day. The other two things are The Dink. Watched that last night.
1: With Aaron Chen.
0: Yes. And Jake Johnson. Brilliant comedy about paddleball and snob and Ed Harris, who's incredible in it. It's really, really good. The star, however, is Aaron Chen.
1: Great.
0: I was so excited. I don't know if it's he's an Aussie comedy legend. He's big and he's had a really great couple of years in the UK as well. And now to see him on an Apple TV movie, and he's a scene stealer. Every scene he's not in, you want more Aaron Chen. He's incredible in it. I saw him now, it's just like, he's going to be in a load more movies and start starring in his own movies.
1: It's so good to see him take off because he's so niche.
0: I want to get him on the show. Can we get him on the show?
1: Yes.
0: I think he's incredible. The Dink is really good. Patsy, what's it for you?
2: Yes, we've watched the debut season of Elle on Amazon Prime, which is the prequel to Legally Blonde.
0: Yeah.
2: And, you know, this is good, wholesome, something that the whole family can watch. And what I was a bit skeptical at first, but then I saw that Reese Witherspoon produces it and actually handpicked Elle, the girl that stars as Elle. And I sort of had more in the game. I thought, this might be all right. And we've loved it. And they've actually got a second series in the planning. So,
0: oh, great.
2: Yeah, we really liked it. That's Elle on Amazon Prime. And also I've been to see Pretty Woman. Samantha Jade plays Vivian. She is incredible, this tiny little performer, and she just belts out the songs.
0: Oh, brilliant.
2: I thought the paint was going to fall off the walls. She is so strong. She's got a beautiful voice.
0: It's amazing how so many of the musicals all over the world now are those old movies that we grew up with. Well, they just announced this week, The Castle.
1: Yes, I can't wait.
0: I'm so excited about
2: my
0: that.
2: My favourite movie of all
0: time. Yeah, we should really get behind that. I think because I was watching, I want to try and get Rob Sitch on the show as well, and Santo. It's the original Working Dog writing team who are doing it as well. So you feel like it's in safe hands?
1: Yes.
0: They made the original. They're going to look after it.
2: Well, they made that in like a week or something ridiculous like that, the original movie.
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0: Christian O'Connell Show. This week, one of the best phone-ins we've ever done, I think not just this year in the history of the show, has been The Wrong. I had no idea the other day we would get so many stories, so many very, very wildly different stories around the theme of The Wrong. You've got one you haven't even shared yet.
1: Yes, I've got a cautionary tale for all the parents out there, especially the ones that do home cooking. My dad, who's Chinese, so they use a lot of dry sherry in their cooking. So you could only get it in these big, these massive, like, glass sort of flagons that have, like, 3 or 4 litres of sherry.
0: I didn't realize how dry sherry is used. What is it, the sweetness?
1: Yes, I think, yeah, lovely, like, stir fries to sort of, yeah, deglaze it and that kind of thing.
0: Lovely.
1: And so they come in these huge, huge, like, 5-litre bottles. So Dad would put them instead of into these, you know those juice pop tops, those little plastic
0: yes.
1: ones
0: like,
1: for
0: yeah.
1: apple juice?
0: Yeah.
1: So Dad would put it in there for easy access for cooking. But when I was literally 5 years old, I saw what looked exactly like apple juice, because that's sherry's the exact same color as apple juice, in a juice
0: oh,
1: pop
0: no.
1: top.
0: Oh,
1: grabbed,
0: no.
1: Not the apple juice.
0: Oh, and your dad is a doctor.
1: Dad is a doctor.
0: Dr. Lee's medicine cabinet is not to be tucked into, Rio.
1: Because he just kept it in the kitchen.
0: Now I understand your sunny disposition. You're on sherry.
1: And I got, like cartoon wasted at 5 years old.
0: You're lucky that day. I mean, that can be really bad.
1: I was.
0: Well, it is bad.
1: I was dancing. I took my clothes off and was dancing on the kitchen table like you would,
0: and
1: like a drunk guy.
0: That stole to you this day a couple of sherries.
1: Yes. There's a home video that does exist.
0: They should have gone to hospital.
1: I think I was
0: quickly we film him. You were like that dancing baby. What was the TV show? That Ally McBeal? Was that the first ever viral?
1: The first meme. Yes.
0: That was it. Didn't we thought that was state of the art?
1: Yes.
2: Oh, wow. What was the hangover like?
1: I can't remember. I was only 5. But that was my first ever
0: drink.
1: The wrong bottle.
0: Wow. The wrong bottle. So I've got a brand new The Wrong story. This week, one of my daughters has been in hospital getting pain relief for a chronic back problem she's got. So after the show, I've been going to hospital every day. My wife's been there. We've been doing shifts and, like, giving each other handover notes on how she's doing. So she's on this IV drip. And so, but she can still go for a little walk. You go outside this little courtyard, but you have to unplug 2 leads, okay? And then it's the IV and the monitors come with her. And so I unplug the 2 leads. I've been doing it all this week, unplugging them, and then I hold the IV thing and she shuffles along, okay? However, when we were returning back to her bed yesterday, I leant on one of the monitors to shove the lead back in the back. And then suddenly there was this, at a very loud alarm. And I'd obviously pressed the wrong button. I mean, you shouldn't press any of those buttons.
1: Not for
0: and
1: you.
0: And there's like a syringe that's dropping in this pain relief too. And then suddenly there's an alarm going like this and a light is flashing up the top of this monitor that wasn't doing what it did before earlier. Ruby screams at me, run to the nurse's station now, Dad. Suddenly the screen flashes up with rapid something. And I actually sprint and actually yell this the first time in my life. Nurse! Nurse, and they're like filling in all that paperwork they have to do. It was like 11 a.m. yesterday, and I go, I've actually pressed something on one of those monitors, and they look to me like, why would you do that?
1: You're not qualified.
0: Why would you press any? And then two nurses start sprinting ahead of me.
1: Oh my god!
0: They go to Ruby's bed, and she's like, my dad touched this button, and they were again looked back at me, started re-entering some code, and everything was okay.
2: Oh wow!
0: So yeah, the wrong button. We haven't had any wrong button stories yet. I'm happy to also say that she was okay. There was no, the rapid situation got dealt with quickly.
1: Okay. Well,
2: gee whiz.
0: And she's watched too much Grey's Anatomy. I think we still thought it was up at the end of her or something. Rapid ending. Oh, no. Get it off that. Toggle through. Turn it on and off again.
1: Oh, my God.
0: Yeah.
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QEC's On This Day. 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

0: Rich and O'Connell show. So many great stories this week on the show. Under the theme, The Wrong. Miriam, Christian, our 23-year-old daughter, had a day procedure at the Royal Melbourne Hospital. My husband was able to pick her up from hospital once she was done. On our family chat, I could see their conversation. She was right outside the Royal Melbourne Hospital emergency department entry door, very visible from the road. My husband keeps driving past the emergency department, does not see her. No parking, obviously, drives around again. Daughter getting very annoyed with the old man. The conversation's on repeat. Dad cannot find daughter. I interrupt their chat. What hospital are you at? The Children's Hospital. She's 23.
1: But she's my child.
0: Gotta let go, man. Christian, my husband, I accidentally booked the wrong month for our flights to visit family in Queensland over Christmas. I mean, Christmas falls on 1 month only every year. There is no excuse. And we get a text on Virgin Air in October saying, oh, you just missed your flight.
2: Oh, no.
0: In October?
1: Oh, that sucks.
0: Shane sent this one, The Wrong. Christian, my dad is the biggest giant and I've never seen him cry. Giants cry. I don't know whether that's a typo.
1: Biggest giant. Biggest, yeah.
0: Anyway, he's never seen his dad cry. One day I go home from school and he's crying to my nana on the phone about our beloved Puss Puss has been hit by a car and he had to bury it in the backyard earlier. As he's crying on the phone, Puss Puss walks along the windowsill right in front of us. He'd buried the wrong cat. To this day, we're not sure whose cat he was. But it was a pretty dead ringer for Puss Puss. Oh,
3: dead ringer indeed.
0: Yes, this cat really doesn't want to go to the side. Get in the ground. Christian, The Wrong. On the second day of kindergarten, my dad dropped me at the wrong school. It looks pretty schoolish to me.
2: They're
0: all the same. Woke on madness. We're walking through the grounds, none of which looked familiar to me. My dad was quickly met by a teacher who noticed my uniform and the name of the school didn't match up. I directed him to the actual school, which was across the road.
2: These are
0: incredible. How many is wrong involving kids? In fact, they're all involving dads.
3: Yeah.
0: There's no wrong mum story about a child. It's 100% dads. Jane, what is your story about The Wrong?
4: I actually have another dad story for you.
0: What are the odds? All right, Jane, what have you got?
4: My poor dad had to sit through 1.5 calisthenics concerts because he went the wrong night. And it took him half the concert to realise that neither of his daughters had actually been on stage yet.
0: Oh, no. That's time he's not getting back.
4: He's 2 hours late coming home. So mum's frantic. It was before mobiles. And then, yeah, poor dad had to go back the next night and watch an entire calisthenics concert again.
0: Wow-wee. That's incredible. Jane, great story. Thanks for calling, mate. Have a lovely weekend.
4: You too.
0: Let's get Pauline on here. Pauline, what is your story about The Wrong?
5: So this is a few years ago. My brother came over for dinner, bought himself some takeaway carbonara on the way. The pizza shop hadn't put the lid on properly, so first round about, the lid comes off, the carbonara's all over the car, on the seat, under the seat, trim, absolutely everywhere. Being a protective older sister, we went back down to the pizza shop. He's not really confrontational. I went into the pizza shop. I explained what had happened. His car's now going to smell like this forever. They weren't really helpful, didn't want to take accountability. I kept insisting, this is not right. So anyway, they gave me another carbonara and we left. Got in the car and my brother was pretty quiet. It's at that point he said it was actually that other pizza shop I was in.
3: Did you go back, Pauline?
5: No, I couldn't.
0: No, you can't.
5: And to this day, I feel like I should go back and at least buy something and give them a tip, but
0: Pauline, epic story. Thank you very much for sharing that. You have a lovely weekend. Thanks for calling.
5: You too. Thank you. Bye.
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1: Here's a story about George Washington. 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

0: 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Bedroom movies. The Mattress Reloaded. The Matrix Reloaded.
1: Gold.
0: Alarmageddon. A new one.
1: Gold.
0: Atomic Clock. CPAP Fiction.
1: Silver Plus.
0: Gladiator. Oh my God, I get up again at 2 a.m. and have a pee. Gladiator.
1: Silver.
0: The Dark Nightlight. You need a little nightlight, don't you?
1: I actually do have a nightlight in the hallway.
0: No way.
1: Yes.
0: Not the old hallway one. Yeah. On Monday's show, grown-ups who still need the hallway nightlights.
1: It's scary at night.
0: And nodding here. No, barely worth mentioning. I'm in a bin. All right, Rita, what have you got? Bedroom movies.
1: Siesta Act.
0: Huh?
1: Siesta Act.
0: Oh, one for the Spanish listeners. Hey, yes, gold.
1: Batman's getting ready for bed.
0: Oh, yeah.
1: He's Batman de-robin.
0: No, okay. I thought it was silver, but I hear it again. It's gold all the way.
1: Leo and Tom Hanks have snuggled up in bed.
0: Yeah?
1: They're canoodling if you can.
0: No.
1: Okay.
0: Bronze.
1: Last one. Rain Sounds Man. Rain Sounds Man.
0: Oh, no, that's gold. Very good. Okay, bedroom movies. What have you got? Bohemian CPAPsity.
1: Oh, well done, gold.
0: Well done, Anthony. We're talking about bedroom movies. Casablanca.
1: Oh, gold.
0: Old Humph had trouble sleeping.
2: That's my Casablanca.
0: Oh, my God, this is very good. Odyssey CPAP.
1: Odyssey CPAP. Topical.
0: Oh, yes. Yeah. Zeitgeist. Gold. Well done. Christian Gamble. Hell of a name, sir. Desperately Seeking Snoozin. Not Susan, but Snoozin.
1: Silver Plus.
0: Snorris Gump. Sort of thing you give a nickname to a mate who falls asleep on a night out. Look at old, Snorris Gump.
1: Silver.
0: Gross Point Blanket.
1: Bronze.
0: Silence of the Lamps. Got a little dimmer switch.
1: That's
0: nightmare.
1: True. Silver.
0: Down the hallway for Rio. Gonna have nightmares. Dumb and Duna.
1: Silver Plus.
0: Pillow Fight Club.
1: Gold.
0: In Bed with Maduna. That is so good.
3: Brilliant.
0: Shout out to In Bed with Madonna. Do you remember that?
3: Yes.
1: God bless.
0: Michael, well done. That's really good. In Bed with Madonna. A friend of mine had a late night TV show in the UK, comedian, and it was called that, In Bed with Madonna.
1: That's a hell of
0: yes.
1: a name.
0: For yes. Black Hawk Duna.
1: Bronze.
0: The Dark Nighty. That's where he sleeps in.
1: Gold.
0: Look who's pillow talking.
1: Silver.
0: Das Bed.
1: Ah, gold.
0: And wowee, this is an old timey reference. Pats, I love it though, in a sort of generation. Seven Beds for Seven Brothers.
1: What is that movie?
0: Seven
3: Brides for Seven Brothers.
0: Pats and I said at the same time. God damn it.
1: Silver.
3: Jinx.
0: Make a wish that we work together forever.
1: Oh, nice.
0: Okay, Rhea, who's the winner?
1: In Bed with Maduna.
0: Oh, yes. Well done, Mike in Geelong. That's the Christian O'Connell Show for today and this week. Have a great weekend. We're back Monday. Brand new Miss Heard lyrics. If you hear one or mishear one over the weekend, email me, christian@christianoconnell.com.au. 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
2: 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Madonna is our feature artist. 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

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Be kind and rewind. It's a Totally 80s Friday night. 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
1: 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When I was 19, a doctor told me my kidneys were failing and that I'd eventually need dialysis or a kidney transplant. By age 30, it all caught up with me. With just 30% kidney function, I found myself relying on dialysis to stay alive. At my lowest point, I even planned my own funeral. But after a few years, I received a donated kidney, and that gift saved my life. 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There's too many of our mob still waiting for a life-saving transplant like I was. 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
3: 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A synth beat pulses in the distance. Somewhere a DeLorean revs its engine. Welcome to a Totally 80s Friday night.
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0: Kimmy's Brekkie Bar, waking up the far south coast.

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journey back to a time where the hair was higher, the jeans were tighter, and every night was a neon adventure. 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
2: 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Morning, everyone.
0: Good to see you, mate. So you came down with this lurgy that's spreading like wildfire at the moment. Yeah. So you're off Thursday and Friday. Now you pass it on to your poor husband, Chris.
2: He woke up Saturday morning and I could tell he was sick. I said, oh, no, I've spread the love. He said, well, you were breathing in my face all night. I said, well, you could have gotten the spare bed. You know, it's like it just goes through everyone, doesn't it, in the house when there's sickness?
0: Yeah, but it's tough because it's you guys, and then you also got to look after your kid.
2: Oh, yeah, I know. I know, but they don't really
0: understand you being ill.
2: Oh, no,
0: yeah.
2: No.
0: They're still like, you go, yeah, not feeling very well. What's for dinner? No. Yeah, I'm not feeling very well. Yeah, but when will dinner be?
2: It's a bit like having a cat. It's like a human cat when you've got a teenager in the house.
0: Yes, it is. Feral.
2: That's right.
0: Slightly trainable.
2: Yeah, there might have been one point across the weekend where I grumbled to Chris, well, I still had to do washing and everything else when I was sick. You know,
0: this sounds like my wife and I. Hey, Pat, I've got to thank you for your recommendation a couple of weeks ago. Double thumbs up. House of Prairie.
2: It's
0: not my show, but I've lost my wife to that show. Well, more importantly, I've lost my wife to the guy in it.
2: Oh, yes, the Australian.
0: That guy's a smoke show.
2: Slips by me at the moment, but he was on Home and Away. I can't think of his name. I'm going to have to Google him. But isn't it beautifully shot?
0: My God, it is. I watched like the first episode. It's really, what's the word? Wholesome.
2: Yes.
0: Yeah.
2: It is.
0: It's actually very good.
2: It's a beautiful
0: However, thing. I've lost my wife to it. So we were in Sydney all last week. And when I came back, she was like, I haven't even stopped, Chris. Oh. And you know when you go on Netflix, I went, it's now time to do 7 hours of House on the Prairie. That was at midnight, Chris. Why didn't you just go to bed? Staying up late with that smoke show. Plus, I saw a laptop. She had an open tab on him.
2: Oh, really?
1: On Google Images.
0: Yes. Yeah.
2: And it keeps, every time I Google it, it brings up the old Little House on the Prairie. But it's very, very watchable and it's so beautifully shot.
1: That's watchable.
2: It's just stunning. Yeah.
1: Luke Bracey, is that the
2: That's
1: one?
2: That's it, Luke
1: he
2: Bracey.
1: Is hot.
2: Thank
1: Confirmed
2: you.
1: Hot.
0: Yeah, yeah, yeah. He is a good looking rooster.
2: Yeah.
0: He looks like an old fashioned movie star. That's how they all used to look.
2: Yes, he does. No, he's brilliant at it. He's just so natural on the screen.
0: My wife is trying to get me to watch it, but it's too old timey.
2: Oh, no.
0: No, anything that's down at the creek and they're washing clothes.
2: But there's a beautiful story to it, though, Christian, like a lovely, an undertone of just how hard it was on the frontier and, you know, land rights at the time and how, it's a very deep story. It's not just about,
0: It just seems bleak to me.
2: Oh, no, it's not.
0: No, any scene I sort of oversee that she's watching, there's like sad music and someone can't afford the bacon at the local grocer's.
2: Yes.
1: And don't forget the exciting element of land rights.
0: Oh, you had me at land rights.
1: So sexy.
2: Oh, it was so tough.
0: That's why I stopped watching that big TV show with Billy Bob Thornton, Landman. It's just about oil land rights and contracts. I'm like, what, I'm meant to be rooting for the billionaires? Oh, when are these billionaires going to get a break and get more land to pillage and ruin?
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0: Christian O'Connell Show. You can let us know what happened to you over this weekend in three words. Three word weekend. Patsy, you missed a nightmare of a show Friday.
1: Oh.
0: Just technical problems like I've never had in my entire career.
1: Oh, you're kidding.
0: We never managed to actually resolve the technical issues and properly be able to do the show until 8 a.m.
1: Oh, you're joking.
0: If I know, we could have had a great lion and just rocked up at 10 to 8.
1: No.
0: Knock off an hour. It's easy.
1: Oh, what happened?
0: We don't know.
2: We still don't know.
0: Engineers are being woken up, made to come into the studio. At one point, there was three engineers gathered around literally, I think it's about four different monitors, literally scratching their heads.
1: Oh, no, that's not what you want, is it?
0: Well, there was just some glitch where it's kind of essential in the job. We couldn't hear ourselves.
2: No, couldn't hear or each other.
0: No, or callers. And so
1: They
0: weren't sure if the microphone was going live on air.
1: Right.
0: And so they said, look, apparently they worked out the best way to do this was to try and go 1-2-1-2 during a song. And then because this had been going on by an hour, I then screamed because I thought the microphone was broken. Turns out it wasn't. People actually heard this, Patsy. 1-2-1-2-1-2-1-2. And then, then no talking from us from 45 minutes.
1: Oh, no. Are you?
0: They were messaging the show actually thinking we were being attacked or something.
2: Alien invasion.
0: Well, it's a bit odd. It's something like, he hasn't got anything to say today. I guess it was going to happen at some point. He'd run out. Is he going to play songs now for the rest of his career?
1: You would have needed a Bex and a good lie down after Friday's show.
0: It was crazy.
2: It was crazy.
0: It was just weird. Just really, when you come to work, you're there. You actually want to do the show.
1: Do it.
0: And also, bless them, the listeners are actually messaging very concerned, like, no one said anything for 40 minutes. Someone actually said, do you need us to send someone or send for help? Because all they heard was him just scream.
1: Oh,
0: now,
1: no.
0: Patsy, what is your three-word weekend?
1: Mine is definitely easing into Sunday. So we touched on everyone in the house being sick, the love god particularly sick with this lurgy that I very kindly gave him. So he couldn't sleep in bed Saturday night. He said, at about 4:30 a.m. it was. He said, I'm going to get up and just lay on the lounge. It was all stuffed up. You know when you can't breathe and you're tossing and turning, it was feverish. So he went and slept on the lounge, and then I was rudely...
0: That's nice of you to give up the lounge for him as well. So he just established he can't breathe, and he's feverish, and it's best to just sleep out in the wild.
1: No, it was his choice.
2: The queen bed.
0: I'll just stay here in my boudoir.
1: Super king, actually. But no, so he went on to move on to the lounge, and then I was very rudely awakened yesterday morning, Sunday, which should be a sleep in and a very, easy like a Sunday morning, by this screaming music. Have we got the audio?
0: This is the actual recording. What is this?
1: This is our surround sound. Mind you, this is recorded from our bedroom. So he's up the other end of the house. And he's watching Masters of the Universe, but he'd fallen asleep and he's sleeping through all this. The rest of the house.
0: Is he near? Is his head near this? It's like falling asleep in an IMAX.
1: He's like three meters away.
0: A dodgy copy of The Odyssey.
1: Oh, it was insane. I didn't know what on earth was happening. Like there were choppers over the house. I didn't know what it was. He'd fallen asleep during Masters of the Universe. Oh, my God. I've never jumped up out of bed so quick. I didn't know what on earth was... It's not good for a woman my age to be woken like that on a Sunday morning.
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0: Christian O'Connell Show. How's your weekend? What is your three-word weekend? Rhea, what's your three-word weekend?
1: Mine is outlasted by oldies. On Friday night, I had a 100th birthday party.
0: Wow.
1: Not for a 100-year-old, but my friend Alex and her mum, Julie. Alex was turning 30 and her mum was turning 70
0: next week.
1: Combined it, had a 100th birthday party with all her friends and all the mum's friends.
0: Oh, what a lovely thing to do.
1: It was awesome.
0: Good fun.
1: It was so much fun. What I underestimated was the ability of these 70-year-olds to drink. Because I...
0: 7-year-olds?
1: These 7-year-olds
0: always underestimate their ability. Always underestimate their ability to drink. Please.
1: These 70-year-old Russians, oh my God. It was fine.
0: Well, they also don't know when it's going to be their last drink. You know? Before they make that, go up that rainbow bridge to Heaven's Bar. The heavenly RSL waits for all of us, my friends.
1: I pride myself on my ability to, like, stay out, to drink, to
0: party.
1: You've
0: got a good constitution. Yes. You're a 30-something.
1: Thank you.
0: You've got vitality.
1: We had the initial party at Lazy Bones in Marrickville at this beautiful venue.
0: Then
1: we kicked on to their home. And it was 5 a.m. The sun was starting to come up.
2: Oh my
1: and I'm
2: Lord.
1: Like, well, the sun's up. It's time to go. Time to get out of here. And I'm falling asleep. And these 70-year-old Russians are still just punching their way through bottle after bottle of vodka. Oh, and they were heckling me as I left. Calling me soft, calling me a wuss.
0: Brutal.
1: Words in Russian I wasn't familiar with, but I don't think were complimentary. And I don't know what time they wrapped up, but they were kicking on well after we left. It was crazy.
0: My three-word weekend is Macca's Hot Date. I happened to be in a McDonald's over the weekend. So it was about 11 a.m. Saturday morning. And there was clearly a couple, middle-aged, not on a first date. I would guess it was a third date, but it's a third date. They're having a date there.
1: At McDonald's?
0: No, about 11 a.m.
2: Oh.
0: You know when you see something and you start stalking people? I took my AirPods out and I was like, whatever's going on here, this is now my entertainment. And I'm looking up to the gods going, thank you for placing me here. All of my life has led me to be here in this Macca's watching these two superstars. They opted for table service. I didn't even know that was an option.
2: Can you even get that?
1: What does table service mean in McDonald's?
0: Well, when you go to the machine now, Macca's, and you do the order and then you go and wait for your lucky number to come up.
1: Yeah.
0: I didn't know. It's like either go pick up at the counter or table service.
2: Oh, fancy.
0: Nothing fancier. Fine dining in McDonald's.
1: And so they would bring out their meals like on the Macca's tray or something like that?
0: Yeah, so they were sat there and there was a little bit of semi-awkward chit-chat, you know, when you're still getting to know someone. It's clearly not a first date.
1: Mm.
0: So I would guess this is a third date.
1: Right.
0: But it was just a little bit odd that it was, you know, 11 o'clock, not even really sort of a brunch date, at Macca's. They were both dressed up for it. He was wearing aftershave. She had perfume. Anyway, I decided to go and sit next to them.
1: Of course.
2: Not creepy at all.
0: And there was no one, there were other free tables, but I needed to just be near where they were.
1: You got to understand what's going on.
0: Front row seats to life, my friends.
1: And how was the conversation between
2: those?
0: They were just out there.
1: Mm. Oh. They were just living.
0: Yeah. There was a lot going on between these two. Lovebirds. Yeah. This morning on the show, I want to talk about, you know, people talk about sort of weird first dates. Let's talk about unusual third dates. Macca's is that.
1: Right.
0: You know, third dates. No one ever talks about the second or third dates.
1: Mm.
0: I think they can be weirder sometimes when someone might take a wild shot and go, hey, let's try and do this.
1: Mm.
0: You know, I want to hear today about unusual second or third dates. And congratulations to listener Carly. Her three-word weekend brought a house.
1: Oh,
0: that's great news.
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0: Sinéad O'Connell show. Extra time wasted today. We're looking for your Bogan TV shows. The best in show, you win thanks to Bing Lee. Better living every day. It's not just a tagline. It's a promise. A smart Breville toaster. Christian, I am a total Monday winner. Found a new home yesterday. Jasmine Fuller, congratulations. All right, Bogan TV. Let's turn the channel on. Not the Durrells, the Durries.
1: Silver Plus.
0: What well done, Marcus. Thong Fu. Instead of Kung Fu.
1: Thong Silver Plus.
0: Now, we all love amazing TV show, Succession.
1: Of course.
0: The Australian version. Succession. Succession.
1: Succession. Gold.
0: What well done, Anthony. Changing Goons.
1: Gold.
0: What well done, Amanda. Not Dancing with the Stars. Dancing at the Bar.
1: Silver.
0: Thank God Your Beer.
1: Silver.
0: Well done, Stephen. The Bogan Girls.
1: Gold.
0: Esky and Hutch.
1: Gold.
0: Starsky and Hutch. That's good, Jason. Good morning, Jason in Sydney. Better Homes and Beer Gardens.
1: Yeah, gold.
0: Very good, Glenn. Not the show Jag. Dag.
1: That's going to be hard to beat. Gold plus.
0: Who's that? Tim Prowse.
1: Well
0: done. Don't
1: hear about Jag much these days.
0: No. But there's some person on the show who lives for that show. Sons of Nike, not Anarchy.
1: Silver Plus.
0: Instead of Bluey, Shuey.
1: Oh, God.
0: Lovely little kids' TV show.
1: Haven't seen that episode.
0: No. Vicar of Dribbly.
1: Silver.
0: Sesame Steve. Instead of Sesame Street, Steve
1: bronze.
0: Irwin.
1: Oh, nah, bronze still.
0: Christian, I love Raisin Toast, and now they do a thick cafe cut that's even great just for dinner.
1: Ooh, you can have the cafe in your home.
0: I dream of Beanie.
1: Yes, Silver Plus.
0: As a kid, I used to love the TV show Magnum P.I., but there's a Bogan version now.
1: What is it?
0: Magnum D.U.I.
1: Oh, Gold
0: He just
1: plus.
0: Gets a lift everywhere.
1: Gold
0: Glenn
1: plus.
0: Weber, that is very good. Magnum D.U.I. That's really made me laugh. Thank you, Glenn Weber. And then finally, not bananas in pajamas, but bananas in Tiranas.
1: Oh, gold as well.
0: Bananas in Tiranas.
2: Coming down the road.
0: Everywhere.
1: Very good, guys.
0: Yeah, no,
1: very
0: it was beautiful,
1: good.
0: Wasn't it?
1: In sync.
0: Yeah, in sync. Nice. All right, who is winning the first of many toasters we're giving away today, thanks to Bing Lee?
1: Glenn Weber, get that bread ready, because your Magnum DUI has won you a toaster.
0: Genius, well done. Brand new time waster this morning at 8:30, which is, of course,
1: Bird Band.
0: Is it?
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0: Christian O'Connell Show. So yesterday, what were you doing at 2 o'clock when that terrifying alarm went off on your phones? Because I was just suddenly thinking, we all would have forgotten about it.
1: Yeah.
0: Yeah, you just get on with your day. You know, you heard Patsy talk about the news, and then we all just get on with the days. You got so much that goes on in our heads and in front of us in any given day. And then suddenly at 2 o'clock, your phone just makes that noise. And what were you doing? I'd imagine there were like people in having a doctor's appointment. Dentists must have been carrying out fillings. Surgeons would have been doing operations. And suddenly they're thinking, what, is this a hospital alarm? I have my noise-canceling headphones on like I do every afternoon during the week, having my nap. It still got through the noise cancelling, so I was reassured that I would be saved in with my noise-cancelling headphones on, having my 2 o'clock nap yesterday. The noise, obviously designed to get our attention, but I'm thinking it's very stressful.
1: Very.
0: Surely, can we just, on behalf of radio and kind of sonic architectures, really, suggest some better noises? This, it's already scary as you got to pack up, grab everyone and Nana and the kids and run for high land. But why not have a little bit of a smile about this?
1: It would take the edge off because you see other people running around.
0: And then if that doesn't work... God, kids, get in the car!
1: That's a good one.
0: You know, and then if you find out it's a false alarm... Oh, Elmo! Just because you got that button now, don't misuse it, mate. All right, Patsy, what were you up to?
2: I was with the dishwasher man. He'd come at 2 o'clock. He was coming between, I got the window, between 2 and 6, and he came bang on 2. And so
1: unheard of to come bang on time.
2: I know. No, wow. He's brilliant. So I was kind of staring at his plumber's crack as he was in the dishwasher.
0: An average Monday then.
2: And thinking, how much is this going to cost?
0: What, to stare at his crack?
2: That's what that was.
0: Amazing the things you can get on Airtasker. And Rio, what were you? What were you doing at 2 o'clock? Dare I ask?
1: Unfortunately, I was not staring at any plumber's crack. I was roused from my beautiful magnesium bath that I was indulging in at 2 p.m.
2: Oh, you are just.
0: You weren't having a bath in the middle of the afternoon. Who are you, Winston Churchill?
2: Some mad king.
0: Yeah, it is.
1: It felt illegal. Actually, I've never done it before. It felt wrong.
2: It's the best.
1: Because you know, but it's nice.
2: A daytime
1: isn't it?
2: Bath is the best.
1: Oh, it was lovely.
0: Was it? And a magnesium one, you say?
1: Yeah, I was tricked into it by a very cunning... You know how at gyms occasionally they'll have some guy with a table there selling his wares?
0: I always buy whatever they sell. I just feel really sorry for them. They look like they've invested money in it and stuff like that.
1: Yes. It's like I think it's his own business. And he got me in and I'm a sucker for this. Any sort of compliment, he was like, oh, I saw you smashing out your chest over there. And I was like,
2: salesman.
1: I'm glad you noticed because, yes, I was smashing it out.
0: I was doing cable flies hitting you, PB.
1: I'm glad you've got a keen eye for hard work.
0: Oh, it's nice to speak to a fellow pro.
2: So how many bottles of this stuff did you buy?
1: One bottle, but it works out to $12 a bath, which isn't a great...
2: Wow.
1: It's not
0: That's
1: a great...
0: a lot of money.
1: It's a lot of money.
0: $12 for a bath you can just run for free.
1: I got the feeling he hasn't...
0: You can go down the supermarket and get those magnesium flakes.
1: I know. But he said I was commenting on my chest and I was like, you know what, I am an elite athlete. I probably will need a magnesium
0: bar. Just have what ordinary people have.
1: Exactly.
0: You need pro level magnesium bar sorts. And did it help relax those chest, those pecs?
1: Yes, it really
0: and the scaps,
1: yes,
0: the traps.
1: Yes.
0: The traps. They're looking a bit more relaxed today.
1: Yeah, the traps are feeling more limber than they ever have.
0: Yeah, every Tuesday we call it Trap Tuesday. So you were asleep and got woken up.
1: Yeah, well, I was just deep into
0: my $12 bath.
2: That's
0: why it needs to be this sound.
1: That would have been much nicer.
0: Oh, sad news today about the passing yesterday of the great Bill Oddie. One of the greatest TV shows ever. If you have a certain age, as I play this.
3: Goodies,
0: oh, my God.
3: Goody, goody, yum, yum.
0: Awesome theme tune as well. Listen to this. If you're a similar vintage to Pat and I, if I said two words to you, Kitten Kong, you're about there. Just the most delirious fun you could have as a kid was watching the Goodies. Everything that Monty Python were doing for adults, the Goodies were doing for kids all around the world.
1: Wow.
0: Oh, yeah, absolutely brilliant. Very sad news about a great man. One of the original Goodies, Bill Oddie.
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0: Rich and O'Connell show yesterday, 2 p.m. Who got to press and set it all in motion?
1: Where was it done?
2: The big red button.
0: Yes. Are there two that got to be depressed at the same time? Like we see in movies with the two keys?
2: Yes, yeah.
0: The key codes? How did that all happen where suddenly, incredible thing this day and age, we'd alert every single phone in Australia, a country this size as well. But not everyone has had the alarm yesterday. And now I think some people are concerned. Mm. Like, why were they deselected? So we're asking, what were you doing yesterday at 2 o'clock? Christian, I was at the photocopier when the alarm went off. The eerie part was hearing all the other phones echoing down the hallways. Christian, I was on yard duty when the alarm went off. A little boy at the school asked if we were being bombed.
3: Oh, my God.
0: That's so sad. Oh, blimey.
3: But, I mean, they had a
0: honey. Christian, I was at Irwin's 80th birthday get-together. We all know Irwin.
3: Who's Irwin?
0: I'm pretend. I don't know, but just it's nice to play along. Oh, yeah. Shout out to Irwin, rocking the big 8-0. By the way, Irene Gold was 103 yesterday.
3: Oh, wow.
2: She is incredible.
0: Yes. This is a listener who we helped celebrate her 100 3 years ago. We sent you in a limo, and the main thing you did was went round and did a number two in a toilet.
2: I was busting before
0: and
2: the limo.
0: And made a 100-year-old get a hammer and mallet and break it up.
2: Not true. Well, she's 103.
0: 103.
2: Nice. Diva.
0: Yeah, yeah. I wonder if she knows Irwin.
3: She's got 23 years on it.
0: Christian Bronwyn in Sydney. I was doing some face-to-face training as part of my job. Face-to-face. My trainer forgot about it and got a surprise when it went off. Christian, I'm in the Blue Mountain. I was dutifully waiting for the alarm. It didn't go off. Oh. I guess I'm one of the expendables. I love this one from Jordan. Christian, I was watching my phone, counting down in excitement, and felt so underwhelmed at the sound. I felt like I'd missed out on a jump scare. Christian, I'm a teacher. I was in the school canteen when there was a cacophony, great word, Katrina, of emergency alarms going off. When I scan the room, seeing all these embarrassed kids because they're not supposed to have phones, all I could yell was, sprung bad!
3: Yeah. Sprung bad!
0: Sprung bad! Yeah. Christian, 2 p.m. yesterday was at the checkout Bunnings. It scared the hell out of all of us. Christian, I was teaching a bunch of adults how to use computers. Oh, maybe Rio you could go to next week's 1 or 2 o'clock for that one. Christian, I work as an assistant principal and had to laugh when all the children's phones went off in their bags. For these phones, they're not meant to have. Daryl works a night shift. He was fast asleep, didn't hear anything. Christian, do you think that all the hidden secret jail phones went off yesterday as well as at 2 p.m.? I'd love to know.
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0: Christian O'Connell show. Theme of today's show, The Wrong, after I yesterday evening got in the wrong Uber. So far on the show, we've had the wrong pantsing, the wrong house, the wrong wallet, the wrong toilet, and the wrong blonde. I can also add to that the wrong kiddie. Years ago when my daughters were younger, this story, it's okay. But years ago, it was a sports day, and they must have been like 5 and 7. And, you know, the field was, the oval was quite big, and had one of those old handheld camcorders. And there was, so there was like 10 kids lining up for a race. And so I thought I was filming my daughter. Zooming in and waving, and you could, we still have this. I might try and get the audio, actually. We still have this. You hear my wife go, "Chris, that's the wrong girl." Then my wife goes, "She's also not from the same country as your daughter." So it's wrong kiddie, wrong race.
1: Wrong race in the wrong race.
0: And that's a new feature we're doing next week, isn't it? All right, so The Wrong. What is your story about The Wrong? 13, 55, 22. These stories are brilliant. Thank you so much. We've also got a story. Hang on, I need to get my glasses on for this one. This is a great story from Shelley. Christian, I was trying to call in. My sister pushed a wrong person in the pool. We were out for Christmas lunch at South Bank in Brizzy, and we wanted to prank our other sister. So we pushed her in the pool, only suddenly this woman started screaming and turned around from the pool, and it was not my sister. It was a poor lady, all dolled up for Christmas.
2: No,
0: she yelled, hard to yell at someone and have an argument with someone when you're in the pool. She yelled at my sister and I. It did not go down well. You reckon?
3: It did not go down well.
0: Yeah, it's okay to have a sense of humor failure in the pool. Christian has just heard the Mitsubishi story. Same thing happened to me many years ago. I drove to local shops with my girlfriend, now long-suffering wife, and her dad's swanky new Honda Preludes. Ooh. Get back in the car while she shops. Door opens, key, the ignition, nothing. Then clicked eyes with this massive bloke in front of me. Yanks open the car door with a WTF are you doing? Turns out, exactly, what are the odds? Exactly the car model, the same colour, was next door. That's from Renter. Renter, thank you very much for the story. Andrew's here. Good morning, Andrew.
4: Good morning, Christian.
0: All right, so is this the wrong dad? What's your story?
4: Yeah, a couple of years ago, my son worked at one of the food chains, and I had to pick him up after his shift. And it was late at night, so I've gone into the car park just waiting for him. I've pulled up beside a car that was exactly like mine, and my son's come out the doors. He's looked over at us. He's just walked over with his head down on his phone. He's walking over, and I'm thinking, he's not walking to my car. Where's he going? Anyway, he's got into the car next to me. There's a guy in there who's frazzled, and he's like, "Can I help you?" And my son's just looked up and he's like, "Oh, I've got him in the car." And then he looked over at me, and then I'm just there laughing so much I couldn't stop laughing. He's just jumped in the wrong car next to him, and he's got out, walked around, just got in like nothing happened.
0: I bet he didn't look up from his phone.
4: No.
1: Like he didn't get into pizza. Yeah. Pizza pack of him.
4: I couldn't stop laughing all the way home. Nothing happened.
0: Andrew, great story. Thank you very much for calling in, mate. Let's go to Richard now. Morning, Richard.
5: Morning, Christian. How are you?
0: I'm good. Always lovely to hear from you, Richard. So, wrong, what is it for you?
5: Many years ago, I was catching a busy Frankston Line train into work, and the train in Perth at that time of the morning is full of professionals, and so this guy walks on, sees what he thinks is a mate in front of him sitting down, and walks up and confidently, with a big grin on his face, gives him a knuckle in the ear, otherwise known as the wet willy. Oh. The guy turns around in horror. It's not his mate at all.
0: Oh. Wrong willy.
5: And you could see everyone else on the train watching this unfold and just big grins of themselves laughing. The guy was so embarrassed that he got out of the next station and changed carriages.
0: How do you even apologise? Like you doing the wrong pantsing and then the wrong wet willy. What? There aren't enough words in the beautiful English vocabulary to try and say sorry enough.
1: You have to try and do it with your face as much as possible.
0: Yes.
1: I'm so sorry.
0: It's such a thing to do to the wrong adult as well.
5: It's fantastic.
0: Richard, thank you very much for your story, mate. Have a good day.
5: And you.
0: Janine? Janine, welcome to the show.
2: Hi, thanks, guys. Thanks for some very funny stories so far, but I've got a beauty.
0: Yeah.
2: So many years ago, our son was doing a triathlon, you know, one of those WeetBix triathlons.
0: Mm.
2: So, you know, we're down there on the beach watching him swim. We've got the cameras out. My husband's taking all these photos as he exits the surf, starts doing his run, took some photos, really excited for him, doing really well, post them on Facebook, so proud of our son, you know, doing all these things and trying all these things out. It was not our son. It was some
1: random.
2: It didn't even look like
0: so
2: our
0: glad
2: son.
0: It's just not me getting the wrong kid.
2: Going on. Wow. Wrong kid, yeah. And then our son was actually probably a good 50 metres or so
0: by now. Oh, no, that's what's worse.
2: We completely missed it. No photos. No.
6: Oh, no.
0: Oh, my word. I'm glad I'm not the only parent that's taken footage of the wrong kid.
1: Well, you're the only one with the wrong
0: ethnicity.
1: All right,
0: ethnicity. Easy now. Come on now.
1: A Cameroonian girl.
0: I don't see colour, okay? I just see humanity. Janine, thank you very much for your story, mate.
2: No worries. Thank you.
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0: Rich and O'Connell show. This might be one of our favourite phone-ins we've done over the last couple of years. The Wrong. That's the theme. What's your version of the stories about The Wrong? Still, they're coming in. Keep them coming. These are fantastic. What about The Wrong pizza? Christian was at the pub, couldn't decide what pizza to order. A ham and pineapple pizza arrived. I just assumed it was mine, started eating it. 10 minutes later, pumpkin pizza came out. My mate sort of whispered, didn't you order that? Then I realised I've been eating somebody else's pizza. Oh, damn, it was so good. Once you start on a pizza, it doesn't matter whether it's a right or wrong one, you're just having it. Christian, my name is Melissa. Morning, Melissa. My brother Brad was on his red peas driving a blue Commodore to a magic show gig. He'd lined up to make some extra money. He was cut off in busy traffic by a police SWAT unit who were looking for someone who had committed a crime close by, had the same make model car as Brad, and was also wearing a cap. And a cape. Guns drawn. Pulled him out of the car, push him to the ground, and start searching him vigorously. They pull out ribbons, cards, coins. I'm like, look at this hoon. What, hasn't he got stuff down his pants? A rabbit?
1: Oh, that'd look so funny.
0: A watch? They pulled ribbons, cards, coins from his pockets. They're all for the magic show. Didn't take long for them to realise I had the wrong guy. Wrong criminal. Christian, how's this for The Wrong? I tried to open the boom gate in the wrong car park with my home garage remote. Not the first time I've done this. Tired healthcare worker. Morning, Emily. Christian, this happened only last week. A friend of my mum's went to the funeral, and to find out halfway through, wrong funeral.
2: Oh,
0: nice. And they normally have a big image up front, don't they? Of the person.
1: At what point?
0: What made matters worse? It gets worse. The person whose funeral she thought wasn't attending it isn't dead.
3: What? I hadn't read that bit.
2: What?
0: She heard a rumour.
3: Come on.
0: She heard a rumour that she'd passed away and assumed that the next funeral at the church was for her.
1: Oh, wow. There's a lot of assuming going on. She would have been... Oh, wow.
0: Again, topics keep coming out this one. You heard a rumour.
2: Who's spreading rumours?
0: I'm so sorry. I thought you were dead.
3: No.

0: the block next door. He was so profuse in thanking them for cutting his grass. My father-in-law had been mowing the wrong block.
1: Lucky you hadn't built the house yet.
0: Yeah, Christian, about a few years ago, we were living in Melbourne. My dad was due to pick up my mum at the train station when she finished work. It was a cold, wet, windy winter night. When the car pulled up, my mum went outside for quite some time. She jumped in and went to put the seatbelt on without looking at who was actually driving the car. Said, I've been waiting out in the bloody cold for ages. The man looked over and said, if I knew you were there waiting, love, I would have come earlier. It was not my dad. Christian, about 13 years ago, the wife and I were at Port Douglas for a holiday. After our wedding, we went on the Barrier Reef snorkeling. She was heavily pregnant with our first child. Anyway, we're all in the water snorkeling away. They had an underwater photographer taking pictures of everyone. I held the hand of the person I thought was my wife. Here I am thinking, I'm getting a really good photo of this. When we went up deck, my wife was there. She hadn't been snorkeling. I'd had a great photo of a complete stranger and I holding hands underwater at the Barrier Reef.
1: No.
0: Darren, Christian, my mum helped a blind person onto a tram, only realising afterwards it was going the wrong way.
2: Oh, no. Oh, my Lord.
0: Christian, this is from Mary. Christian, my husband is always running late. I was in bed waiting for him. Mm. Obviously, he's got to sleep. Okay, so the kids right now in the school run, get a good night's sleep. Yeah. I texted him, hurry up or I will start without you. In other words, I'm... Turn the lights off.
2: I'm going to start meditating to get
0: myself
2: to sleep.
0: Turn the lights off and do that. Christian, hurry up. I texted him or I will start without you. But I'd accidentally texted the painter. I laid awake, wide-eyed, wondering who was going to come through that door first of all. It's like a very X-rayed version of Thank God You're Here.
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Christian O'Connell Show. One of the best phone-ins we've ever done this morning. If you missed them so far, check out today's podcast when it goes up. The Wrong. That is the theme of, I get the feeling, the week now. We'll be coming back to it tomorrow on the show. Your stories about The Wrong, like Sarah Brand here. Christian, my manager, was being picked up at Melbourne Airport by a new sales rep. We hadn't met yet, and he didn't know what it looked like, but he actually picked up the wrong lady in the queue. And he had to do a loop and drop her back off and then find... And then try and find me. Christian, I thought you'd like this story as a cat owner yourself. Last month, my cat disappeared. A week ago, I found him and brought him back into the house. But yesterday morning, my actual cat came back. Now I have two identical cats. She sent me a photo. They look exactly the same. Black tabby cats with like a white bib. They're exactly the same. And also it kind of lends us into this.

0: I've just seen a story drop into my inbox entitled The Wrong Toilet. Ooh. We'll save that for tomorrow. Right now, though, what are the odds? Your stories of coincidence and chance every week on the show, like these.
1: My daughter, Chloe, put me on to Christian. As I'm driving, I'm thinking, I wonder what Christian O'Connell looks like. And you wouldn't believe it, there's a billboard on the side of the road with your face on it.
2: My ex-husband's father went on a trip with a group of Vietnam War veterans back over to Vietnam. And these little local kids came up to them wanting to sell things. One little boy had a set of dog tags and they flipped them over and the name on them was the name of one of the men in the travel party. And they were his tags that he'd lost while serving over there.
0: All right, have you got a story about coincidence and chance? We're looking for them now. We'll take your stories next.
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0: Christian O'Connell's show. Christian, I know you've moved on, but my small thing, big joy, is pulling into the BP servo in the middle of Wollongong to fill up and find they still offer driveway service. They fill your car up, whether it's raining, hail or shine. I reckon it's got to be one of the last places on earth that still does this. I haven't seen that for years.
1: No, I mean,
0: I'd love to know where other than the BP in Wollongong is still offering that driveway service. It feels like a service from another time.
1: Mm. Yeah, maybe Americans, do they do that?
0: Yes.
1: Yeah, in movies they do, but I don't know if they do in real life.
0: No,
1: yeah.
0: I'd love to know if anywhere else does do it. But thanks for your message. And Mel, Christian, I always eat the marshmallow as well.
1: Ah, Mel, come on.
0: I don't think I'm going to put it in the hot chocolate.
1: What are you talking about?
0: Because it's going to get all that horrible kind of breaky gooiness.
1: That's exactly the
0: best
1: part.
0: You know, milk curdles. That's what it's going to be like.
1: Nothing like that. Nothing like that.
0: Oh, no, it's all going to be all gooey and lumpy like chewing gum swilling around in there.
1: No, you can't go dry with a marshmallow.
0: No, you can, because actually what I'm thinking is you're flouring up your mouth, right? You know, if you're powerlifting, you know, and all doing Olympic power lifts, then you chalk up your hands, you know, and you grab the barbell. Up and over. Same thing with the marshmallow. It's powdering up your mouth.
1: Okay.
0: Better consistency. It's there to greet and sort of hold the hot chocolate.
1: No, it's just, it's much better melted
2: it's
1: and gooey.
2: Creamy and
0: chocolatey. I don't want curdled hot chocolate.
1: It's not one curdle, your hot
0: chocolate,
1: man.
0: You're trying to push curdling on me. All right, this is The Wrong. Bianca, good morning.
3: Good morning, team. How are you?
0: We're good, Bianca. Welcome to the show, and thanks for calling. What's your story about The Wrong?
3: So with The Wrong, when I was in my early 20s, I was living in an apartment complex in Melbourne. And we know with the fobs, you can only get to a certain floor with these apartments. So went about it, went in the lift, got out the lift, went to what I thought was my apartment. And it turns out that it wasn't. And I walked in on a lovely family sharing dinner. They screamed, I screamed. And all I could do was walk out. And I still can't figure out how I got to that floor. So. Oh. Went around and it was my apartment. I just lived two floors up.
0: It was the right apartment, wrong floor.
3: Right apartment, wrong floor.
0: You would have scared the head out of somebody as well. And obviously you scared yourself as well. They scared you. You scared them.
3: I had no idea what was going on. And you know, I was telling my story yesterday. And he was telling me it was because I liked to party in my early 20s. I was like, that's the reason why.
0: Bianca, thank you very much for your story, mate. Thanks for calling. Have a good day.
3: No problem. You too.
0: Jude, good morning, Jude. Welcome to the show. Thanks for calling.
4: Good morning. Jude. Hi, everyone.
0: Jude, they all say hi back. They didn't say anything, actually. Incredibly rude.
2: Hey, Jude.
0: That's better, guys. And now, Jude, what's your story for us, mate?
4: So my husband was looking to buy a car online, and I think this is one of the most expensive The Wrong stories you had. The online auction was occurring on a day that I actually had to go to court with a friend because she had a few extra speeding tickets. And so I'm sitting in the courtroom watching the online auction, trying to work out how to use it to make sure I'm bidding on the right car and everything. I pushed on the button to make sure that that's how you put in a bid, and I accidentally bought the wrong car.
0: Oh, wow. What happened next?
4: Well, I had to go then tell my husband that I bought the wrong car, and we had to then go pick it up from the auction house, and we ended up reselling it because it was the wrong one. We didn't want that one. So,
0: What did you get?
4: It was a Ford something or other on that I accidentally bid on. I didn't even know because I was just trying to see which button to push to place my bid, and I bought the wrong car.
0: Oh, my God, what a nightmare. Jude, great story. We'll send you a prize. Thanks for calling.
4: Thank you.
0: Do you know this happened? We had a call maybe a year ago. Was bidding on something, and the cat got on the keyboard. My cat does this.
1: Yes, on eBay or something.
0: Yeah, and the cat pressed return and put a bid on it. Let's check out the audio. That's one the team won't remember. Let's get one final one before Patsy's news. We've got time for Jane here. Morning, Jane.
5: Good morning. So my story is about getting carpet laid in our beach house. The contractor rang halfway through the job, just asking a few questions regarding the position of the new carpet. But the penny dropped to me because I said, I don't actually have a couch there. After a few other questions, I said, what number are you actually at in the street? He ran to the front of the house, checked, realised he was two doors down at my neighbour's house.
2: Oh, no.
5: Who had left their front door open.
0: It's a very Aussie thing, isn't it?
5: He flashed all the carpet to remove the old carpet.
0: Oh, no.
5: Correct.
0: Well, they're all business, those guys. They've got other houses to go to. They're not faffing around.
5: Yeah, no, exactly. He was getting the job done. He did it really well.
0: Wow.
5: So he then realised he had to relay my neighbour's carpet for free.
0: Oh, what a legend.
5: What he had done, yes, yeah.
0: This is an incredible story. Honestly, Jane, we had some incredible ones yesterday. I'm going to give you a $250 Chemist Warehouse voucher. Brilliant story.
5: Oh, thank you so much. Pleasure. Have a wonderful day.
0: And you. Thank you very, very much.
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0: Christian O'Connell Show. Christian, there's a servo Il Maggiore that still pumps you full. Brian's Servo, Miami on the Gold Coast, driveway service. So that's three places still keeping it alive in Australia. Christian, it's Matt from Parramatta again. Hi, Matt. My wrong, when my mum was making a caramel slices for us, I thought she'd left extra caramel in the fridge, so I decided to get a chug of it. It was gravy.
1: Oh, yeah.
0: When you expect sweet, but you get gravy, Christian, it's a shock.
1: Cold gravy.
0: Oh, yeah.
1: Coagulated.
0: Oh, coagulated. Today is World Shakespeare Day, and we know on this show what you come to the show for. Shakespeare content.
1: Mm-hmm.
0: SC, what we call it in the trade. Shakespeare songs.
1: Mm-hmm.
0: I'm still not convinced.
1: No, they will
0: this
1: get
0: is
1: it.
0: The right one.
1: They will get
0: you know,
1: it.
0: I'm just not convinced. Bogan TV shows, yes. Shakespeare songs?
1: We have range.
0: You're a rarely learned man at this time of the morning on the dial, Rio. Rest of us are in the gutter.
1: No, they are smart, learned listeners.
0: And also, what better way to reward someone for keeping the spirit and the wit of Shakespeare Live than $250 to spend at Red Rooster.
1: The bard's chicken of choice.
0: Oh, he loved a chook. You heard me right. $250 to spend at Red Rooster. Cram your car boot with delicious hot chicken. A whole roast chicken for just $10. 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Mm. Treat everyone at work, in the office, on site. You get a chicken. You get a chicken. You, not you, you just started. But you can have a chicken. That's Australia's favourite roast, only at the Red Rooster. Shakespeare, according to the producer on this show, Shakespeare invented 3,000 words.
1: I've heard that.
0: Yeah, including alligator, bedroom, road, kissing, undress, zany.
1: Bedroom?
0: Yeah.
1: They didn't have a word for bedroom before
0: yes,
1: Shakespeare.
0: They were like, why don't you and I go over there?
2: It was their chambers, wasn't
0: yes.
2: it?
0: Yes. All right, so Shakespeare songs.
1: Mm-hmm.
0: Ham, let it be.
1: That's good. Silver plus.
0: Don't patronise me. Well, you got a little partition, participation award for me. That's good. Well done, little Timmy.
1: Mine are pretentious.
0: To be or not to, Billie Jean.
1: Silver.
0: King Lear or me?
1: Gold.
0: Othello from the other side. Adele.
1: Yes, gold.
0: 12th Night Fever.
1: Gold.
0: He loved a party in his bedroom.
1: He did.
0: And Counting Crows loved, were very influenced by Shakespeare, actually.
1: Oh.
0: That's right, Bard to Handel. Bard to Handel.
1: Silver Plus.
0: Yeah, yeah. What have you got?
1: Not one of their bigger tracks.
0: Yeah, no, but it's a great one. It's a great one. Hey, listen, we played Gautier.
1: It's true. Shake, shake, shake. Shake, shake, shake. Shakespeare booty.
0: Oh,
1: Shakespeare
0: wow, booty. That is gold. See, that's what you get when you got 2 degrees, Rio. It's not wasted. It is. Gold.
1: Baby did a bard thing.
0: Oh, very good. Gold. I think you've mainly chosen this topic so you can showcase over the rest of us thicker kids. Basically, the people that listen to this show and some of the people that do the show are year repeaters. Always remember that.
1: Nothing wrong with that.
0: There's nothing wrong
1: that
0: with that.
1: That means they've done Shakespeare twice as much as I have. So.
0: They did not do Shakespeare at my school.
2: Oh, really?
0: No,
2: England?
0: Can you believe that?
1: What?
0: Not
2: That's
0: at my
2: terrible.
0: School. My school was quite a rough one. It was more like a prison than a school. More like a penitentiary for a place of learning.
1: We had to do so much bloody Shakespeare.
2: So did we. I loved it.
0: None.
1: Really?
0: No.
2: That's unbelievable. I'm shocked by
1: it. And now, look, see, it would have been so helpful. It could have been your time waster.
0: Yeah, you're right. I know. And what else have you got then?
1: One last one. Xanadu. Not a Shakespearean song. But you know what is? Much Ado. About nothing. Xanadu, much ado.
0: Wow, really we're in the rolling in the aisles with these ones, aren't they?
2: How dare you.
0: Bloody hell.
1: This will be good.
0: Yeah. All right, what have you got then? What have you got? Shakespeare songs. You heard me right. What a prize to sweeten the deal. $250 to spend at Red Rooster. Keep the spirit of the bard alive today. All right, text yours in 0475-031043.
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0: Christian O'Connell Show. Today, Shakespeare songs on World Shakespeare Day. Up for grabs. It's so Shakespearean.
1: Mm.
0: Oh, if the Bard was going to have hot food, he would have gone to the Red Rooster.
1: Absolutely.
0: He didn't have time to faff around and sit down and get back that parchment, knock out some more great banger plays.
1: I think they had a little stall in the Globe where
0: they
1: could
0: go at they did. That's out the bar there, and you can get a whole roast chicken for just $10. That's Australia's favourite roast, only at Red Rooster. $250 is a head of a price to spend at Red Rooster. All right, Shakespeare songs.
1: Mm.
0: What was he listening to on Shakespeare FM? Othello, is it me you're looking for?
1: Gold.
0: To be or not to Johnny be good.
1: Silver plus.
0: Edwin, barred to the bone.
1: Oh, gold.
0: Well done, Lenny. A barred day's night.
1: Silver.
0: Played it the other day, just a shrew of us. Just a shrew of us.
1: Gold.
0: Well done, Amanda. My Verona.
1: Oh, that's clever.
0: Oh, very good, Tracy.
1: Silver plus.
0: Sledge Hamlet.
1: Oh, wow. Gold.
0: Maureen. Great name. If you got a baby and you don't know what to call it Maureen. Is it one of those good old names that come back around?
1: Yes.
0: Mo for short. Anyway, side note. Elliot Dean, get out my Midsummer Night's Dream. Get into my car.
1: Silver.
0: And let's head to the Rooster. Much Ado About Nothing compares to you.
1: Ooh, silver plus.
0: Well done, Simon. Britney Shakespeare's.
1: That's funny. Silver.
0: Puck in the middle with you. Puck in the middle with you.
1: Ah, gold.
0: Good to see a puck one in there. Yes. Well done, Joe. King Lear of Wishful Thinking.
1: Silver.
0: Midsummer of 69. The Baird Adams.
1: Oh, very good. Gold.
0: Ugly Kid Joe. They love Shakespeare, didn't they? Everything About Shrew. I hate everything about Shrew. Taming of
1: the Shrew.
0: Well done, Jono.
1: Gold.
0: Return of the Macbeth. Return of the Macbeth.
2: Yes, indeed.
0: And this one in the middle of it, Edward Kitchen Hands. Not wrong one, mate.
1: Huh.
0: Yeah. We all live in Othello submarine.
1: Othello submarine.
0: Well done, Gold. Freddie. You rock me, Amadeus. Yorick me, Amadeus.
1: Very niche reference there.
0: Yes.
1: Gold.
0: Be all Bohemian raps to be.
1: Silver.
0: Shylocking on Heaven's Door.
1: Silver
0: That's
1: plus.
0: A very smart one. Well done, Sue. Shakespeare in the car. Sky. Car. Mum.
1: Mm.
0: Can we get a rooster?
1: Silver.
0: It's been a bar day's night. Nice. There, well done, Nathan.
1: Gold.
0: Okay, who's pulling into the rooster? Which one of our winners?
1: It's Mo.
0: Mo, Maureen Hunter. Well done. You are today's winner. We are back tomorrow on the show. It's, wow, we're into Friday tomorrow. What a crazy quick week. Tomorrow on the show, BFE, Big Friday Energy. We'll have the People's Playlist. And also, we will be doing a part three on The Wrong. There's a load more emails still coming in. They're brilliant. Your stories about The Wrong, whatever the story is to do with the theme of The Wrong. We'll do some more tomorrow on the show. Christian at christianoconnell.com.au. That's my email. Thank you very much. Have a great day. We're back tomorrow. Take care.
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8: Yay. Hello, Amanda.
9: Hi, how are you?
8: Did you know today is the 212th day of the year?
9: Can we not do a countdown to how many days to Christmas and on Monday will be a day closer?
8: Yeah.
9: And
8: No, I'm not going to do that. I do have a flashback. When I was in third class in school, and I remember the teacher said to one of the kids in the class, hurry up, I want this done by the year 2000. I remember thinking, and this is in the 70s, how old will I be in the year 2000?
9: What about me? I worked on a show called Beyond 2000.
8: Yeah, and we're well beyond it.
9: Well beyond it. Mm-hmm. We thought we'd be eating space food sticks and flying around with jetpacks. Once a day, someone will still say to me, where's my jetpack?
8: Yeah.
9: Beyond 2000 never promised jetpacks.
8: You did.
9: No, we didn't. Blame the Jetsons.
8: There's a lot of wacky push bikes, those solar-powered cars.
9: Yeah, people are

0: still, you know, well, we do have electric cars,
1: yeah,
0: Brendan.
1: But not solar power.
0: The future
1: cars.
0: Has come at us, but not in a way we expected.
1: Okay. General Rye, yeah. What do you got on the weekend now that the Kingdom of Fools, your play?
2: Yeah, it's all wrapped
1: moderately
2: up.
1: Moderately successful play is finished.
2: Uh-huh. Yeah, I'm playing soccer.
1: Oh, good.
2: Yeah, that's good. That's
0: you
2: fine.
0: Know, why don't you challenge yourself and play soccer in a suit of armour?
2: Oh, yes.
1: Yeah.
0: Combine that. All your loves.
2: Yeah.
1: Yeah.
2: Okay. All right, I'll give that a go.
0: He's not going to give that a go. He hasn't written that idea down in a diary.
1: Friday Field Sessions today. You know who's coming in for FFS?
0: I do, but you tell me.
1: What?
0: I know.
1: We know.
0: No, you haven't said it. Go on, say it.
1: Ian Moss.
0: Yes.
1: Troy Cassidale.
0: Yes.
1: Together at
0: They're
1: last.
0: Going to be touring together. What a thrilling combination
1: of people. I'm
0: excited.
1: I'm beyond excited.
0: Are you?
1: Yes.
0: Beyond 2000 excitement.
1: You know, last week, Easton Rosellas is going off like nobody's business.
0: We were on Dutch television and we posted it. And even Miles's dad, Joel, said, wow, that's cool. I said, yes, we're riding on the coattails of your 7-year-old son. And we've never been happier.
1: And you're the one that hogged all the footage, the Dutch TV footage. There was like barely a glimpse of Jonesy once again.
0: Even the Dutch know a star when they see one, Brendan. They know a Dutch oven when they see one too.
1: They've got no idea. The Fast Five is here, though. Would you like to play? Of course you would.
3: 2EC.

0: It's Jonesy and Amanda driving you home. It's time.
1: How fast can this thing go?
2: Faster than the speed of light.
3: Jonesy and Amanda's
4: Fast Five.
0: When I say it's time, I mean it's time for the Fast Five. Five questions. Can you go all the way and answer all five questions correctly? If you do that, Amanda will say...
5: Your prize today for answering question five correctly, a $300 Woolworths grocery voucher, thanks to Skippy Peanut Butter.
0: Hot damn. Smoother than a fresh jar of Skippy.
5: Who sings that?
0: I know what you're doing.
5: Because you're supposed to say...
0: Oh, Bruno Mars.
5: And I say, and let's leave it like that.
0: Okay, and then everyone laughs.
5: Don't they?
0: Everyone, Felix the Cat, holds their sides so they don't fall apart.
5: Has anyone's sides ever split from laughing?
0: You know what I find? When any time someone says something's hilarious, it's usually not hilarious. Mm. It's like when people say, oh, that's authentic. Yeah, that's not authentic. That's crap. Susan's in Belfield.
5: Hello, Susan.
6: Hi, how are you?
5: Very well, thank you. Here comes question number one for the Fast Five. What's the most widely spoken variety of Chinese?
6: Mandarin,
5: you got that quickly.
0: Ni hao.
5: It's got appeal. See? Everyone's sides
0: Susan,
5: are splitting.
0: Feel free to laugh at that.
6: Thank you.
5: There. See, that's nicely done, Susan. Jonesy's giving me the pip. Will I keep going?
0: Susan?
5: I'm going to give you a poke in the navel. Will I stop?
6: Go for it.
0: Susan, Susan, please tell her to stop. Let's play Monster Mash.
7: Let's kick off this Monster Mash.
5: Susan, we've mashed two songs together. You will know the songs. See if you can guess them when they're munched like this.
8: This is

0: Rye, stop it.
1: Jemai Rye, stop it. I can't take it.
2: It almost works, but not quite. What are the songs, Susan?
3: I think it's Major John and Elton John sings the other one.
2: Ryan. Susan. Ryan. Susan may have got there. Yeah,
4: Major John.
2: No. Well, she could have been talked around.
1: Yeah. We're being authentic here, man. Sorry, Susan. You are wrong. Let's see Jenny. She's in Perth.
2: Hello, Jenny.
5: Hey, how are you?
2: Very great. Well. They're two great songs. They don't work so well together. Have a listen. This is.

0: I don't like it.
1: What are the songs?
2: It is Rocket Man by Elton John.
1: Yes.
2: And Space Oddity by David Bowie.
1: Space Oddity by David Bowie.
0: Yeah, well, we'll give it that.
1: Yep.
3: Thank you, Ryan.
1: They should stay in their own lanes.
0: Jenny, Neil the Seal, who's gone viral for his mischievous antics in Tasmania, is what type of seal? A, a southern elephant seal, B, an Australian fur seal, or C, an Australian sea lion?
1: Have you seen Neil the Seal, Jenny?
0: Neil the Seal.
1: He's massive, and twice a year he visits the shores around Hobart and the beach towns, and they have to...
0: Runs amok.
1: He does run amok, and they try and divert traffic to keep him safe. What kind is he, A, B, or C?
2: I'm going to go B.
1: No, he's not an Australian fur seal.
0: It's a bit like when a manda goes to Tasmania and runs amok.
1: Yeah, they have to put out traffic cones to keep me safe.
0: Isn't it to keep the people safe from you?
1: It can go either way, Brendan.
0: We are into the Fast Five. Neil the Seal, who's gone viral for his mischievous antics in Tasmania, is what type of seal? Is he a southern elephant seal or a Australian sea lion?
4: 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'90s and 2000s. So hard, makes me say, oh my Lord. 60s and 70s tracks that stand the test of time.
5: There she was, just a walking down the street. 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
10: 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Yeah. And HR nervous. Jonesy and Amanda.

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1: How fast can this thing go?
2: Faster than the speed of light.
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2: Fast, fine.
4: We have been talking about Neil the Seal. You may have seen Neil on television. He's gone viral for his mischievous antics in Tasmania. They have to put traffic cones up to make sure the traffic goes around him.
0: I liken it to when you were on the Rantan in Tasmania. You'll see a man around the drunken Admiral in Hobart.
4: That's a very nice place.
0: That is
4: actually
0: a good, get the chowder. That very is the best chowder you'll ever eat in your life.
4: The question here is going to Shari in Dayton. Hello, Shari.
5: Hello.
0: Shari.
4: The question is, Neil the Seal, what type of seal is Neil? A, a southern elephant seal, or C, an Australian sea lion?
5: Southern elephant seal.
4: He is a southern elephant seal.
0: So, well, the backstory there, when does he come into Tasmania?
4: Well, they say that twice a year he visits the shores around Hobart.
0: Yep.
4: Clarence City Council has spent more than $30,000 on traffic management and repairs during his recent stay at 7 Mile Beach. He's become a bit of a tourist attraction.
0: Yeah, well, maybe they should make hay while the sun shines. You know, people could, you know, maybe pay some money to have a look at Neil the Seal.
4: Oh, right. Collect money to go and look at Neil the Seal. They're already spending $30,000 on traffic management.
0: Oh, okay.
4: It should be a free to come and look at Neil.
0: If you want to wallow around.
4: Yeah, go and do it.
0: In British towns and cities in the 19th century, Shari, what was the job of a knocker-upper? What did they do? Knocker-upper.
5: I'm going to guess maybe, like a lum.
4: Sorry, Shari.
0: You know, we would have, we just don't have all day. I'm sorry. Lance is in Garbutt.
4: Hi, Lance.
6: Hi, how's it going?
0: Good,
4: very
0: thanks,
4: well,
0: Lance.
4: Thank you. So this was in the Industrial Revolution, the early years of such, when people had to get up. Oh, I don't want to give too much away.
0: Yeah.
4: People had to get to their jobs. So in British towns and cities, what was the job of the knocker-upper?
6: Wake people up.
4: Yeah, yeah, he had a big stick, or he or she used large poles or batons, pea shooters sometimes, to get to the bedroom windows and wake people up for work. They'd tap on them or knock on them.
0: Maybe
4: from the
0: is this something we could bring back? Someone that goes around like your local gym. Knocking up.
4: You know, well, Jim's knocking up. Do hotels still have the wake-up service, or does everyone have their own phones these days?
0: I don't know. Lance, can you answer that?
6: I think they do, yeah. I have heard that they still do.
4: Okay.
6: Like you can ring and book taxis for the next day and that.
4: Yeah, you can say, can you phone me and wake me up?
0: I haven't rung and booked a taxi for 1,000 years.
4: And when's the last time you booked a wake-up call to get home in time for... I won't say anything. Okay. Question number 5. This is for you, Lance.
0: Lance, you're
4: here
0: all in.
4: Here we go.
0: Here we go.
4: Troy Cassidaly is touring later this year with which founding member of Cold Chisel for the Together Alone tour? So you'll have Troy. Who did you say?
6: Ian Moss.
4: Ian Moss.
0: You knew it, Lance. You knew it. And today, Friday Feels Session, we will see those two boys in this studio.
4: I'm excited to see what they do together.
0: I'm saying, what song would you like to see them do together, Lance?
6: Flame Trees.
0: Yeah, Flame Trees. Oh, hang on. I thought you were going to say Islands in the Stream. No.
6: What?
0: No.
4: Or Don't Go Breaking My Heart.
0: I was hoping for Bow River.
4: Well, we'll see. We'll see. But Troy Cassidaly and Ian Moss will be here in this very studio later in the show.
0: Lance, what about you? Congratulations. A big wake-up call for you. A $300 Woolworths grocery voucher thanks to Skippy Peanut Butter. Lance.
6: Thanks very much, guys.
4: Lance, smoother you are
0: than
4: welcome.
0: A fresh jar of Skippy is our Lance. Thank you, mate. Have a good weekend. Fast 5, if you ever want to play, jonesyandamanda.com.au. 2EC.

0: It's Jonesy and Amanda driving you home this Friday afternoon. Do you like James Bond?
1: Yeah. I'm not a James Bond fanatic. I don't watch every one of the films. As you know, I struggle to know who the good guys and the bad guys are. I can't follow the plot lines. But yes, by and large, I do.
0: When I was a kid, my first James Bond movie that I saw at the movies was Moonraker with Roger Moore. And I went and I loved it so much, I got the book. And the book is very provocative. There's some really...
1: Saucy?
0: Yeah,
1: very. Has it off with everyone?
0: Well, yeah, as you would imagine in the movie, but it's quite detailed.
1: Well, they couldn't do that with Roger Moore. He was,
0: no.
1: You know, as he got older, people were saying, is he wearing a roll neck jumper or is that his neck? He wasn't he was suave without being sexual.
0: Yeah, he was good.
1: Whereas, you know, the more recent James Bonds have been full on sexual. Sean Connery, sexual.
0: He was very, you know, money penny and pushy. What I liked about Ian Fleming's writing was he sold it so well. And so in reading Moonraker, I started just reading a bunch of other Ian Fleming books. And this just came up in my algorithm just recently, what Ian Fleming used to do when he'd go writing. So when he was writing from Dr. No up to Moonraker and all that.
1: He'd say to his wife, it's research, sweetheart.
0: It's research. So he'd go to his place in the Bahamas or Bermuda or some sort of place like that over the 25th parallel. And then this is what his routine was when he was working.
1: I'm ready. What time would he get up in the morning?
0: He'd get up at 7:30 a.m. in the morning, Amanda. He'd get up with the birds and bathe.
1: And then they'd head home.
0: And bathe in the ocean. Then back for breakfast, scrambled eggs, and sit in the garden till 10 a.m. 10 a.m., sit down and write 1,500 words without looking back.
1: So is that a lot? That's not much, is it? 1,500?
0: No, not really, no.
1: It's a school assignment.
0: When I wrote 50 Shades of 50, the book that I wrote just in time for Christmas this year, I was writing probably 5,000 words a day.
1: Took you 2 days to write it.
0: What are you saying?
1: No, nothing.
0: Hang on, your book, you took 7 years
1: keep
0: to write
1: going,
0: it.
1: Keep going.
0: Should be longer than Homer's Iliad.
1: It's true. When I started, my children's ages were like 2 and 4. When I finished that, they were teenagers.
0: They had mortgages and tax bills. After he's done that, 12:15, snorkel around the bay.
1: It's very specific.
0: Looking for lobsters.
1: Oh, okay.
0: Then come back and have a couple of pink gins with lunch.
1: What time's all this?
0: That's at 12:15.
1: Okay.
0: Then from 2:30 to 4 p.m., a siesta. Then 4 p.m., when he wakes, sit in the garden for an hour, then go for another swim. What is he, a mermaid?
1: So he only does 1,500 words a day.
0: Hang on a minute. 5 p.m. writes
1: 5:10.
0: writes another 500 words, number the pages, put them in a folder, and have a couple of powerful drinks. 7 p.m. dinner and scrabble with his wife, Anne. 10 p.m. to bed.
1: So he writes 2,000 words a day. How many words are in a James Bond novel?
0: Well, the aforementioned 50 Shades of 50, 70,000 words.
1: If he only does 2,000 a day, he must take ages to write a book.
0: What he does, he'd write here, okay, kill baddie here, be a big misogyno here, drink some martini here.
1: Off to get some lobster.
0: Yeah, he did that for a long time and he lived to the ripe old age of 56.
1: Oh, okay. Really?
0: Yeah. He used to smoke 70 cigarettes a day.
1: Where was the time for that? That garden must have been filled with cigarette butts.
0: And he'd drink heavily. But he had a good innings. Died with a smile on his face. Money, money.
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0: Hello, it's Jonesy and Amanda driving you home this Friday, the 31st of July, last day of July.
1: It'd be interesting, wouldn't it, when if you're a historian, looking back, or if you're living in a piece of time of history and you could hear what historians were saying about it, you go, what are they talking about?
0: Well, why did they have giant utensils on the wall? Were they giants?
1: This is the interesting thing. There's a comedian called Jake Lambert. You and I have interviewed him before.
0: Yes.
1: He's English. He's hilarious. I love him. He's been on his Instagram looking at what future historians would make of a typical home from 2026. It's brilliant.
2: So this giant clock on the wall is how people back then would have been able to tell the time. And even though a lot of the world was digital, it appears they were still using Roman numerals. But we're not entirely sure why. We do also understand that they were aware that the world operated on different time zones. However, records suggest they did also believe that it was, in fact, always 5 o'clock somewhere. So this black screen on the wall was known as a television. And we believe people would have paid a lot of money to have one that had the clearest image possible. But despite this, people mainly listened to it while staring at smaller screens in their hands. So these devices were a very important part of society. And we believe people spent more time with these than they did with their own friends and family. Now, archaeologists also believe it was actually illegal for people to throw away the box they came in, but we're not entirely sure why. Okay.
0: It's like all those signs we've got around my house, like that sign that says eat. It just says eat and you can move the letters around.
1: Do you put them into the toilet?
0: I like moving around so it just says tea.
1: Well, that's better.
0: Or ETA in the toilet.
1: And what is your ETA exactly?
0: Give it 20. I might be some time.
3: 2EC.

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2: The Aussie Top 5 recap is from this week in 1987. I'll update the latest music news. Madonna is our feature artist. She released her debut album this week in 1983 and will spend some time with Kim Wilde.
4: Life's got better as I've got older in many ways. 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
10: Hola, amigo.
11: Dave Thornton.
10: Oh, funny guy.
11: I love him. He's one of my favourite Australian comedians.
10: Dave Hughes impersonation.
11: Oh, Dave Hughes is brilliant.
10: He's been doing it for years, but it's just so relevant
11: so
10: these
11: good.
10: Days.
12: Try and get some milk for Hughesy. Oh, there's none here. I reckon Elbo's taking the milk.
11: Brilliant.
10: That just
11: but I saw a social media post he did the other day at this.

0: time of year, I think it rings true for a lot of people.
1: Mm-hmm.
0: I'll say no more until we get to it because I think it's going to be a whip poll.
1: Okay. Okay. Someone came up to me in the street the other day and said, Jonesy, what happened to the big fact?
0: Oh, I don't believe a word of that. Big fact means factual. I don't believe a word of any of this.
1: I've got a big fact that's right in your wheelhouse.
0: Okay, well, I'm happy to hear.
1: That's coming up for you next. 2 EC.

0: It's Jonesy and Amanda driving you home this Friday, the last day of July. Can you believe it?
1: Wow, it is too.
0: Did you want a big fact? Is that what you were saying?
1: No.
0: You said.
1: No, I never said.
0: No, hang on a minute.
1: I didn't say it.
0: You just said.
1: No, I never said.
0: You just said.
1: Hook me up to a lie detector. I never said it.
0: Why? You've already got electrodes attached.
1: I've just come in with them attached just in case you're going to say I said it when I never said it.
0: You said you wanted a big fact, and I'm happy to provide such things.
2: Jonesy's brain was resting in a hot, dense state, but then he came up with the idea of the big fact. Wait. Charlie Chaplin, rats and cheese and Japanese vending machines, aeroplanes in Africa are in a mess, a disaster. Math, science, history, none of it will ever be included here in Jonesy's big fact.
1: I never asked for it.
0: You'll like this.
1: Okay, I'm ready.
0: Do you like whales?
1: Yes, I do.
0: I'm not talking about rich guys at the casino, although you do tend to like those guys. Mm-hmm. A blue whale's anus can stretch to approximately 3.5 feet. But I'm going to just poo-poo this a little bit because the blue whale is now extinct because the dudes went hunting and whaling and they never came back.
1: So what are you poo-pooing?
0: Well,
1: the stat.
0: Because there's no whale left.
1: Oh, to analyse.
0: Yeah, so this 3.5 feet business might not, that's just an estimation. Like many large mammals, a blue whale's digestive tract is capable of expanding to allow waste to pass, like all of us. But the claims about how big it would be fully stretched.
1: Right. We can't measure it with modern science.
0: No.
1: Extinct. Do you think we got that figure because someone went whaling and Shorty got caught at the wrong end of things and they figured, oh, he's about 3 feet. So, wow, that's interesting.
0: Have a word to Jonah. That's Jonah. Someone's got, okay.
1: How big do you reckon it was, Jonah?
0: Jonah, 3 cubits. Somebody hose Jonah off, please.
2: Math, science, history, none of it will ever be included here in Jonesy's Big Fact.
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0: Hello there. It's Jonesy and Amanda driving you home this Friday afternoon.
1: I love the comedian Dave Thornton. Do you know Dave Thornton?
0: His Husey impersonations are extraordinary.
1: He said he's been doing those Husey impersonations for years and he's had to stop recently because people think he's only just started it when Husey's become a little unhinged. But no, I've been doing them for years. But he articulated something perfectly that I saw him talk about the other day.
2: Hey, in all honesty, are we still doing hankies? Just walk past a guy, let rip on the bugle, a cloth full of mucus. Oh, and stuffs it in his pocket. Just sitting there festering like some bat soup in Wuhan. Oh, I understand your nose is running. Use a tissue. Maybe you can't dispose of it straight away. You put it in your pocket for a little bit. And then at your earliest convenience, you put it in the bin. We don't do this with any other body waste. No one who's got a little bit of IBS. Like, oh, what? Yeah, I just carry around my askerchief and needs a bit of a wipe. Who knows? We'll see how it goes.
1: Brendan, do you use a hanky?
0: No. No, I feel that's a domain for the generation above me.
1: Is it the generation above you or is it being reintroduced by people who, cloth nappies, for example, who see the wastage of paper?
0: I look at
1: like to recycle.
0: Peter Garrett's probably going to be walking around with a hanky because he's right into that. You know,
1: yeah,
0: if you saw
1: but
0: Pete,
1: I wonder if a younger generation are honking on the nose bugle.
0: No, you don't see that. Gemma Rye, you're the young generation.
3: No,
0: you're,
3: absolutely not.
0: And because in the old days, the boomers, they didn't have tissues. You know, you didn't have that convenience.
1: No, when we grew up, we didn't have a box of tissues. No, that's quite right.
0: Yeah.
1: So, I think my brother might use a hanky, I think.
0: See, Cameron, he definitely uses a hanky.
1: Have I ever seen you blow your nose?
0: No.
1: Do you refuse?
0: No, I don't. That's why I suffer the sinus. No, that's why I'm always clear of nasal passage because...
1: because you go in the surf every day.
0: I go to the surf.
1: That is your spittoon.
0: Yeah. No, I've got the old school Sudafed.
1: Yeah.
0: You give me one of those Sudafeds. None of that fenyl-preen junk. The old
1: fenyl-preen,
0: school.
1: Fenyl-preen? Isn't that the stuff that's made of wetsuits? That wetsuits are made of?
0: That's neoprene.
1: Neoprene. Okay.
0: Fenyl-preen is just a con.
1: Right.
0: Ask for it by name. Say, I want some old school bikey speed. And they'll ask to see your
1: license.
0: Next
1: minute you're tasered. It's a delicious experience. Well, I think this. It's the middle of winter.
0: Yeah.
1: People have got colds.
0: I had a cold
1: just the other day. Let's put it to a whip poll.
0: Well, I was about to say, we just did it as a pub test. Did you not remember that?
1: No.
0: But what do you mean?
1: Well, Brendan, that was the pub test. That's the arbiter of what people think when they're in the pub. This is the arbiter of what people think when they're being whipped.
0: Oh, don't do this
1: Let's
0: to me.
1: Do it.
0: You're doing me to me.
1: The whip poll. Hankies.
0: Okay,
1: yes. Hankies, yes or no?
0: No dice from J-Dog.
1: All right. Hankies, yes or no? What do you think?
0: We'd love to hear from you.
4: The Far South Coast 2EC.

0: Hello there, it's Jonesy Demander driving you home. The Whip Poll, it's the arbiter of what people in the community think about any given subject. And today, this comes from Dave Thornton.
1: Hey, in all honesty, are we still doing hankies? Just walk past a guy, let rip on the bugle, a cloth full of mucus.
0: Okay.
2: And then
0: Dave's gone overly descriptive.
2: But then as he says, you put it in your pocket and carry it around for the rest of the day and it goes into a washing machine with all your other washing.
0: I think it's for the generation above me. When I was a kid, my grandfather had a hanky, but always handy. You know, if you got a card or something like that, or you had to attend to some sort of thing.
2: But they also blew their noses on them.
0: Yeah, yeah.
2: There and is by that. And large, it was the women that did the washing in those days. So just mank.
0: The Whip Poll. Jake of Campbelltown. Hello, Jake.
3: Hello. How are we?
0: Great.
2: Jake, hankies, yes or no?
3: Absolutely not. Ever since COVID, they've gone out of fashion, but also a giant turn off. Like, if I see you whip out a wanky, no good.
2: And what about if I whip out a wanky? You happy with that?
0: Jake. Thank you. Good work.
2: I think that should be the only call we take.
0: Whip out a wanky. No, we have to dive deeper. Thank you, Jake. Sarah is in Ballajura. Hello, Sarah.
4: Hello.
2: Hello. Sarah. What do you think of hankies, yes or no?
4: Definitely no. Jake said ever since COVID, I'm sorry, isn't it an olden day thing? I had not known someone to own a hanky since my grandfather's day. So
2: it's interesting, isn't it?
4: No.
2: But I wonder if in COVID it wasn't nice to leave tissues around. So I thought people may have gone back to hankies.
0: It's true. Sarah, would you whip out a wanky as well?
4: Possibly, no.
0: Thank you, Sarah.
2: You have delightful giggles, Sarah.
0: Ben has joined us in Boronia.
2: Hello, Ben.
5: Hello, what's going on? I'm still laughing
0: from
5: the last comment.
0: I know. Whip out a wanky.
2: Or what would you like to do with a hanky instead?
5: Just not use it.
2: Yeah. Man. Are you a tissue man?
5: Yeah, or just, you know, use your arm.
0: Okay.
2: I hope we're talking about a sneeze and not a nose honk.
0: Loz is on the Sunshine Coast.
2: Hello, Loz.
6: Hello, Jonesy and Amanda.
2: Hello. Loz. What do you think of hankies, yes or no?
6: Jonesy and Amanda, hankies, a big, fat no-no. They give me the ick. They're yuck. Who wants to blow into something, then stick it in either your bra or your pocket?
2: Also, I think about the washing afterwards.
0: It just gets
2: put in your washing with your clothes.
0: Think of your wife who's doing all that washing.
2: Oh, Brendan, please. Your wife doing the washing. What a modern man.
0: Peter's in St Kilda.
2: Hello, Pete. Hankies, yes or no?
7: Nothing wrong with a bit of goo in the pocket. It's fine as long as it's not doesn't start seeping through the jeans at the same time.
2: Okay.
0: You're not going to take this
2: okay,
0: seriously.
2: Thank you, Pete.
0: And what's with everyone being so descriptive? And we'll wrap this up with Penny in Sylvania.
2: Hi,
0: hello,
2: Penny.
8: Hey, how you guys going?
0: We go okay.
2: Hankies, yes or no?
8: Hell no, that is nasty.
0: Okay.
2: It is nasty. And what about whipping out a wanky?
8: All for that.
0: Oh, you're all for that. Penny, have a good weekend. Well, thank you for joining us on the Whip Poll. You can comment on our socials, Jonesy and Amanda on Instagram.
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7: Telling me, dream.
8: Hot potato, hot potato.
0: The census is coming up again this year. Can you believe it?
9: On August 11, and it's not just a form that people fill out every 5 years. It's a deeper dive into understanding how we live, who we are, how our communities are changing. Mm-hmm. So we thought today we'd look back at another census year, the year of 2006.
0: Let's flash back to 2006. I want some hardcore stats. How many people lived here?
9: In 2006, there were almost 20 million people in Australia.
0: Wow.
9: The median age was 37.
0: You know, 2006, I was 37.
9: Were you?
0: Yeah. What are the chances?
9: How very median of you. The median weekly rent, $190.
0: Wow. What were we doing back in 2006? I can tell you it was the second year of our radio show.
9: Really? Were we playing Roxette?
0: We'd, yeah. But we also caught up with brand new James Bond guy, Daniel Craig.
10: As franchises go, this is a pretty good one. It was either this or Police Academy films you were saying last time.
11: That's right. Yeah, you remembered. Thank you.
12: Yeah. Unfortunately, well, Daniel did say to us he wasn't interested in our suggestion for the Police Academy franchise. I still think it's called Steve Guttenberg's Return.
11: Right.
12: He's up for it.
11: I think you should pitch it. It's obviously not me. I'm the wrong person to pitch it to, but I'm sure somebody would listen to you.
10: Excellent. But would you be in it?
11: No.
0: Every interview we've ever had with him has been great. What about great? Let's talk about the music of 2006.
9: What was it? What did we have? Give me the top five.
0: This.
13: Oh, I wish I was a punk rocker.
0: That was number one, Sandy Tom.
9: Wow.
0: I wish I was a punk rocker with flowers in my hair. Remember that?
9: Not really.
0: Okay, what about this?
14: That's right. Don't get high, but your mama gave you high. Let my baseline make your brain
9: juice. I like it, but I don't remember it.
0: You don't remember Flaunting?
9: No.
0: Hit. Okay, what about this?
15: I'm on tonight. Oh, yeah. My head's
0: Shakira.
15: Starting to feel you.
0: Okay, what about this?
16: Go ahead, be gone with it. Go ahead, be gone with it. Go ahead, be gone with it.
0: JT. And I love this.
9: Technology-wise, the Nintendo released the Wii.
0: Oh,
9: I've done that every half hour.
0: Yeah, you know, we had the Wii and my kids made me be a bit more portly than I actually am.
9: And you know what?
0: For my avatar.
9: These days, when you look at it, it looks pretty good. But what was interesting, then we went into lockdown. No one, and everyone was looking to exercise at home. No one went back to the Wii. The Wii, I think, was relatively short-lived.
0: And that's the thing with looking back, there are so many highlights from the year 2006. We know so much about who we are and what shaped us all thanks to the census of 2006. It's a snapshot of who we are and how we are changing.
9: Yeah, and that's why we need to hear from everyone to help plan for Australia's future. So the census is coming this August and every answer matters.
0: In partnership with the Australian Bureau of Statistics.
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2: And these are guys that we know as individual musicians, but they're going to pool their resources to give us something incredible.
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1: We go.
2: It's exciting.
1: Friday Field Sessions. Ian Moss, Troy Cassar-Daly joining
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1: next.
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0: It's Jonesy and Amanda driving you home this Friday afternoon. It's time.
1: It's time for our Friday feel sessions. And what do you get when you mix cold chisel with country charm? You get two legends in the form of Ian Moss and Troy Cassadaly. The pair are hitting the road once again with their hugely popular, hugely successful Together Alone tour, bringing decades of songs, of stories, of soul. But before they do any of that, they are joining us here now. Ian and Troy, hello.
0: Here it is.
2: Hello.
3: Of course we're joining you here. It's great to see you.
1: How great is this? I assume the two of you have known each other and crossed paths for decades.
4: Oh, a couple.
5: Well,
4: we've kind of heard of each other for some time. But
3: did a lot of talking. Did a lot of talking backstage, didn't we?
4: Yeah, true. And then finally sort of met up and did some recording in about 2009, 2010. Troy will tell you all about that.
3: Oh, look. I got Don Walker to come up to play some piano and sing on a track for me, and he's brought this fella here along with him as a tag along. And I was looking through the window.
1: Plus one.
3: Yeah, I'm going, did he bring Mossy with him? What's the go? And I sort of was singing a song, and I was doing Dark End of the Street because Nash Chambers and I were doing this beautiful old covers record. And then I can hear this beautiful harmony coming through the talkback, and I said, is that Ian now singing on my track? I said, can you please ask him to come in here and sing on it for real? So that's where we first met, actually, like officially. So when we're face-to-face singing harmonies to Dark End of the Street, and next thing you know, we're on the road together.
4: Yeah, there's a beautiful bluesy voice coming out through the monitors and said, I've got to get in on this. I pulled out my AR-15 and forced my way in.
3: And said, let me in.
1: And do your other boyfriends mind? Are you breaking anyone's friendships? There's always an etiquette as to how two people, you know, band members and things, of how you're allowed to hang out together.
3: Right. Well, you know, I think no one's getting jealous here.
1: Okay.
3: I think Ian and I just really love to play, and I think it's one of those things where when you look at people play together, there's nowhere to hide behind a couple of acoustic guitars. So there's a lot of bonding over that. We really, really love it. So we just really enjoy just being able to get out there and make a noise.
0: Yeah. And I know that you guys, like Ian, you just love guitars, and Troy, you love guitars. Do you guys just have a big guitar off where you go, I've got this one. No, well, I've got this one.
4: And I just bought this pedal this week.
0: And that's the pedals. How many pedals can Mossy have?
4: Never enough.
0: Never enough pedals.
3: Never enough.
4: No guitar. That's a silly question to ask. Any guitar player.
3: Absolutely. And we're just the same. And we're always asking a question.
0: Yeah.
3: Like we'll be up late at night going, hey, have you tried this? And Ian will go, no, have you tried this?
0: Yep.
3: It's like it's back and forth. It's right. Great.
1: And this must be very gratifying because I know that you did a regional tour, the two of you, and the response was so incredible that you're now going to make it bigger.
3: Yeah.
4: Exactly. Yeah, that's the plan.
3: But it's nice when you get a demand and people start actually complaining about saying, what about our cities?
1: Yeah.
3: So we're looking forward to that too, eh, mate?
4: Well, absolutely, yeah. We start that pretty in February next year.
0: Well, you're starting it today as a bit of a warm-up, I guess.
4: Yeah,
0: so part of the Friday Feels sessions, we've had many artists and now we've got you guys. So you're not going to muck this up. I'm not putting any pressure on you. It's going to be fantastic.
3: I would hope not.
0: I can feel it.
1: But you have an incredible body of work, let's just say, between the two of you. So what song?
4: I thought you were going to stop it. You have an incredible body.
3: You could have walked out then.
1: Die happy.
0: He works out. He's got a great body.
1: But how do you choose? We've got one song. What are you going to choose?
4: Oh, we've got this. We're going to do one about, Rivers. River works so well in the song title.
3: Yeah, it does.
0: Yeah.
1: And Yellow River.
3: Unknown song.
4: Moon River.
3: We thought we should just have a crack at.
0: Yellow River. You're going to do Yellow River. Oh, please. Yeah. We'd love to hear that. I would say what we're getting at is Bow River.
1: Oh, can it be Bow River?
3: Look at that.
4: Just this once.
0: Okay, right. Well, I'll tell you what. Let's just take a break. We'll come back. Across the far south coast, this is 2EC. 80s hits you love. Wake me up before you go. Your favourites from the 90s and 2000s. Same tonight. Fight the breakup. 60s and 70s tracks that stand the test of time. Gonna have fun in the city. Arms to the left of me, jokers to the right. Here I am, stuck in the middle with you. Better music and more of it. 2EC.
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0: It's Jonesy and Amanda driving you home. The Friday Feels Sessions, and we are just as excited as anything.
1: We are joined by two of the greats. We are joined by Ian Moss and Troy Cassadaly.
0: Yeah.
1: Obviously, have known each other for many years, coming from different musical backgrounds. I cannot wait to hear you guys sing together.
0: We've just had a bit of a warm-up there. Just watching you guys just do a little bit of a warm-up together, it just gave me chills.
2: Just enough to scare everybody.
0: You know, I think it needs more pedals. I think we need more pedals, Mossy.
2: And more amps.
0: Can we get more amps and more pedals? So without any further
3: more
0: ado.
3: More cowbell.
0: Needs more cowbell. Without any further ado, Ian Moss, Troy Cassadaly, Bow River. Whoa.

0: ignore you.
1: I've got goosebumps. What a privilege it was to hear that.
0: That just happened.
2: That's what I get to play with each night.
0: Man.
1: Wow, but to watch the two of you, your beautiful voices, your beautiful guitar work, what a privilege that was, and thank you.
0: I'm all pricked up.
1: Oh, me too. I'm just all... That was so amazing.
0: For tickets and tour information, head to troycassadaly.com or ianmoss.com.au. You've got an AU on the end of one of your
2: ones. I think
0: Troy,
2: there's an AU there.
0: There's an AU.
2: Can we just say thanks for getting us in? It's such a pleasure to see you two human beings, as usual.
1: This was such a treat for us.
2: I hope
1: and
2: you didn't scare
1: you.
2: Anyone on the drive home.
0: Friday Feel Sessions.
1: People will be
0: Ian
1: singing
0: Moss,
1: in their cars.
0: Troy Cassadaly, thank you.
3: Across the farm.

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0: Demanders. Here it is. 10 questions, 60 seconds on the clock. You could pass if you don't know an answer. We'll come back to that question if time permits. You get all the questions right, $1,000.
5: And you can leave with $1,000 or, like Zoe did last week, you can play on with a bonus question. It's double or nothing, and she walked away with $2,000.
0: Bonnie of Mandurah, this could be you.
6: It could be.
0: This is your time, Bonnie.
6: Cool, awesome. Thanks, guys.
5: All right, Bonnie. Now, as we say, if you're not sure, say pass because we may have time to come back, all right?
6: Okay, cool.
5: Bonnie, good luck because here we go. Here comes question number one. What is my first name?
6: Amanda.
5: Question two. What type of fish was Nemo?
6: Clownfish.
5: Question three. How many sides are there on a dice?
6: Six.
5: Question four. What's the predominant language of New Zealand?
6: Maori?
5: Māori? Oh. And you pronounced it beautifully. It's English. That's still their predominant language. Plops, Bonnie.
0: And I liked when you counted out all the sides of the dice.
5: It's like you had one in your hand and we caught you at some gambling saloon.
0: Bonnie, you wandering around with dice in your pocket? Or at least hanging from the rearview mirror. Bonnie, thank you.
6: That's okay. Thank you too, guys. Have
5: Thanks,
6: a great day.
5: Bonnie. Have
0: you
5: a good weekend.
0: You can also register if you'd like Bonnie has done, jonesydemanda.com.au to play Instagram. It'll be back on Monday.
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0: It's Jonesy and Amanda driving you home. We straddle many medias on this radio show, don't we?
1: Many, many medias. And Jenna, our social media guru, is across all of them.
0: She has to be across our gusset.
1: Sure. Well, whatever you think.
0: Yep.
1: She's here front and centre today for this. Honey, me

0: What's popping, hun?
1: So it's been a huge week across the Jones and Amanda socials once again, and it all started when Isabel Klee announced the passing of her beloved dog, Simon.
2: I still can't hear it without wanting to cry.
1: Simon was the inspiration behind her popular social media account, Simon Sits. And Amanda, your beautiful reflection of the passing resonated with thousands of people, with our video reaching close to 2 million people around the world.
2: Well, this is the thing. So many people have responded to Simon's story, but also it makes you think about your own dog, about rescue dogs, about the joy of love, of redemption, because all those beautiful dogs that Simon healed.
1: Absolutely.
2: There were so many parts of that story that have moved people.
1: Absolutely. And Jenny on Instagram wrote, "I follow this account too, but listening to Amanda talking about Simon through tears was the end of me. I had to make a hasty exit from work."
2: Oh, yeah. Mm. I can absolutely imagine. Yep. Every time I think about it, I feel like having a giant weep.
1: Definitely. Yep. Well, Virginia added, "I tried multiple times this week to just scroll past the posts about Simon because I couldn't handle the grief. All I could think of was my own senior dog's mortality and how I will function when it is their time to go. Mm. Simon was only 7 years old, and that's just not enough time to spend with such a special boy."
2: Oh.
0: One wonders how Barnaby Joyce would go mourning a dog.
3: Sit down!
2: I think he finds it a lot easier than the rest of us.
1: Yes. Another hugely popular post was our response to Monday's Oz Alert emergency test alarm.
0: Ah, the Oz Alert. I forgot now.
2: It was like a year ago.
0: How did it go again? That's right. And then there's the Barnaby Joyce version.
3: Sit down!
1: So we asked where you were when the alarm went off, and thousands responded. It really resonated with a lot of people. So Avril responded, "I was working in a large supermarket. Alert was nowhere near as loud as I thought it would be. Unlikely that those with hearing loss would hear it."
2: Oh.
1: But it was Ashley's comment that really got to me. So, "I was working in a dementia unit, toileting a resident. The resident asked, 'Who won the Melbourne Cup?'"
2: Sounds like it won by a nose.
0: Far left, mate.
1: On another note, yes, it's time for Digital Jenners.
2: Oh, who has won this week?
1: So this is where I choose my favourite contributor of the week, who will receive a bespoke tin hat made by Amanda.
0: Wow.
1: And we could have given it to Jake and his thoughts on hankies during today's whip poll.
0: Yeah.
4: Hello, how are we?
0: Great.
2: Jake, hankies, yes or no?
4: Absolutely not. Ever since COVID, they've gone out of fashion, but also a giant turn off. Like, if I see you whip out a wanky,
0: no good.
2: No good. No good.
1: But I'm going to give it to Jennifer from Como, who on Wednesday played our Fast Five. And when we asked her to continue singing John Denver's Take Me Home Country Roads, we got this.
5: West Virginia mountain mama, take me home, country road.
0: Voice of an angel.
2: It's been the hell of a week.
0: What a week. I have to whip out a wanky.
2: Thank you, Jenna.
0: Thank you. I like to call her on social media dipstick model when she's single. And on that note,
6: righto, you two, that's enough.
2: Have a good weekend, everybody.
0: Indeed.
2: If you'd like to hear more of this, and why would you, head to jonesandamanda.com.au.
0: Also, if you're not doing anything over the weekend, vote for Amanda TV Week Logie Awards, tvweeklogieawards.com.au.
2: It won't take you a whole weekend
0: vote
2: to do it.
0: Just do it. Please, just do it. I'm manifesting in this. I want this
2: to
0: happen.
2: Thank you, Brendan.
0: Good day to you.
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5: Hi, I'm Phoebe Humphrey. We'll start with some controversy in the velodrome at the Commonwealth Games. Two Aussie cyclists have been disqualified from the women's individual pursuit due to equipment violations. Sophie Edwards was wearing an unauthorised helmet while Felicity Wilson-Haffenden was disqualified due to taping, which was ruled as a morphological change. But Australia's Georgia Baker picked up her second gold of the Games in the 10k scratch race, while our men swept the podium in the 4km pursuit. Isaac Beecroft won gold in the 10k race walk. Gina Rinehart is threatening to launch legal action against the ABC over a TV skit. The mining billionaire says the skit that aired in an episode of Race Around the World poses a serious risk to her. Rinehart's company is calling for the public broadcaster to apologise and pull the episode. Donald Trump has been asked about the status of talks with Iran. The US president speaking at a cabinet meeting at Camp David, claiming Tehran break their word too often.
6: As an example, we'll talk about nuclear. And we'll be in there talking about nuclear for 7 hours. I say, why do you need 7? You can take 10 minutes. And they'll go out and they'll say, we never discussed nuclear. All they do is make me angry.
5: And all HSBC bank branches will close in Australia after nearly 40 years. The banking giant has announced it will close in the country following a sale to US company Blackstone. The deal, valued at around $36 billion, is tipped to be finalised in the first half of next year. The bank says customers don't need to take any action right now.
0: Whale Coast Realty, Narooma, helping you move on with confidence. 2EC, your sport now.
5: The Storm will miss finals for just the second time under Craig Bellamy. The Bulldogs have surged into the top eight after beating Melbourne 36-22, who were without Jerome Hughes, Harry Grant and Cam Munster. Cameron Serraldo says it was an unpredictable Storm outfit.
7: You know, young guys that are going to come in and they're going to play with their heart and spirit, and you know, those young guys did that, and I thought, again, they were fantastic and they had nothing to lose as well. So, yeah, we had to be good to be able to get the win.
5: Earlier, the Dolphins down the Dragons 28-22 in Wollongong.

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0: 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Say that you love me. 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Sweet Sally, now, baby. I'm TNT. I'm dynamite. 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

0: love. I need you tonight. The 90s and 2000s. Where do you go? 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
1: 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It was called yellow.
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7: Hi, I'm Phoebe Humphrey. Day 8 of the Commonwealth Games saw some Aussie gold in the track, cycling and athletics track. Sally Pearson with the update.
8: In the track cycling, Georgia Baker takes gold in the women's scratch race. Oliver Bledden and Connor Leahy go 1-2 in the men's individual pursuit. Lee Hoffman grabs silver in the Kieran and Blake Agnoletto strikes gold in the elimination race. And on the athletics track, Isaac Beecroft powers to gold in the 10,000 metre walk. And in the T54 1500, Eliza Alt-Connell adds another Commonwealth medal, bronze, with Sarah Billings also bronze in the women's 800 metres.
7: But it wasn't without controversy. Aussie cyclists Sophie Edwards and Felicity Wilson-Haffenden were disqualified from the individual pursuit due to uniform and equipment violations. Gina Reinhart is suing the ABC, not happy with a satirical skit. It follows the broadcasting of an episode of Race Around the World, which included an act of sexualised violence. The states have agreed to major changes to working with children checks. It means those who have committed serious offences like murder or sexual assault will automatically be banned from holding one, no matter what jurisdiction they're from. It follows a meeting of the Attorney Generals in Darwin. An opposition against FIFA's investment plan has grown as the Asian Football Confederation has become the latest football body to reject it. It follows all 55 member nations electing to boycott any further FIFA-run tournaments, including the World Cup, during a meeting held by UEFA.
0: Whale Coast Realty Naruma, your property, their passion. 2EC, your sport now.
7: The Dolphins have scraped home, set to play finals for the first time in their four-year history after downing the Dragons 28-22 in Wollongong. Amoso Tabuai Fido opened the scoring in the clash, helping pave the way for the side to record its 12th win this season. But coach Christian Wolfe admits it

0: wasn't pretty.
1: Yeah, some challenges around that game, coming off a ball line, that kind of thing as well. I didn't think we were quite at our best. Made it a little bit messy at times, but we're good enough to get a win. As I said, we need to be happy with that.
0: While the Bulldogs have ultimately denied the Storm a finals finish, winning 36-22.
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So tonight I'm gonna party like it's 1999. 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
2: 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Madonna is our feature artist. 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
9: Hi, I'm Phoebe Humphrey. Australia's fastest man has missed out on a podium finish in the 200-metre final at the Commonwealth Games. Lachie Kennedy finished sixth in this morning's final after claiming silver in the 100-metre event earlier this week. He ran a time of 20.41 seconds in the 200. Tori Lewis also finishing sixth in the women's 200-metre final. Earlier, Isaac Beecroft claimed gold in the 10K race walk.
10: I'm pretty stoked. Knew it was going to be a tough race as soon as Declan hit the front at the start. You know, when he does that, he means business. And, he certainly took it to us, but happy to hold on there.
9: Audio there on 7. A wage boost for Australian aged care nurses today. The award wage rise means since 2022, the most common level of registered nurses have seen their pay go up by more than 36 grand a year. Around 60,000 migrants have crossed from Morocco to Spain's Ceuta in the past 24 hours amid an ongoing border crisis. At least 57 people have died while trying to make the crossing. Spain's PM has slammed the border breach as a violation of Spain's territorial integrity. And police in Arizona have released the ransom notes sent by Nancy Guthrie's kidnappers. Authorities hope the move will spark a breakthrough 6 months on from the 84-year-old's disappearance. One note was addressed to Nancy's daughter, Aussie-born US Today Show host Savannah Guthrie. The note demanding millions in cryptocurrency from the Guthrie family.
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9: Craig Bellamy hasn't held back

0: I might go home and punch the shit out of them, I don't know, but yeah, we're sort of been, I suppose, rock and rolling on that the edge there for probably a month.
1: In the earlier match, the Dolphins beat the Dragons 28-22 in Wollongong, their 12th win of the season.
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0: Saturday mornings have never sounded so good. Must have had a low bar to measure this one. 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
1: You're listening to the best of Matty Johns.
2: Yeah, g'day people, Matty Johns here, and the Cowboys and the Roosters faced off in Thursday night footy. Well, the Roosters turned up anyway. We broke down that game. Boys, last night.
3: Yeah.
2: Statistically, almost the worst performance in 100 years. If Teddy stays on the field and the Roosters don't have that sort of flat spot at the start of the second half, it would have been 100. We'd be talking about a century. They would have saluted last night. Do the can the Cowboys come back from this?
4: I don't think so.
5: Yeah,
4: demoralising.
6: Because it's not a Cowboys team that didn't they weren't going there with multiple injuries or multiple origin players out.
2: Yeah.
6: That is the team that they're taking into the finals.

0: hopefully for Cowboys fans. And they 82 points.
1: Like, I think they can win a game, a couple games after it. But knowing you have that in the back of your head as you go into finals footy, if they make the eight, which they probably will make the eight, knowing that that the level is that different, I just think they'll be able to overcome that.
2: Well, last night, Beak, the very fact that the nature of how they got beaten, like 70 points, really knocks around their points differential. And you've got sides like Canberra coming home with a wet sail. You've got the Dogs coming home with a wet sail.
0: Yeah.
2: They could, I tell you, they're touch and go where they're going to play finals now. But, like, after the game, they asked Toddy Payton how to feel. I mean, I felt for him. He just went, mate, it was embarrassing. And I was like, yeah.
0: Do you think the Cowboys...
2: At home too.
0: Do you think the Cowboys, after last week, getting up very high for Broncos...
1: Well, there were two games in a row they got up. They got up against, I think it was Manly. They beat them by a point.
3: And
1: then they were really good against the Broncos. It was the best game I've seen them play in a long time. But still, like, that's like 48-6. That's when you can say, okay, they're a little bit flat. 80 points?
0: Yeah.
3: 5-day turnaround as well. I wonder whether that kind of factored into things up there. You know, that's a tough way, but not an 80-point.
2: Do you know, Hammy, and this is where you tip your hat to teams like Penrith and whatnot, is that it's not just talent, it's mental toughness.
3: Yeah.
2: You know, where they'll get there, they'll play a game, you know, they'll play a really tough game. Then they back up 4 or 5 days later and they get it done.
3: Yeah.
2: You know, like it's...
1: Mate, I'm just looking at your point that you made in regards to their differential. Their differential is minus 98 now, which puts them at like 13th or 14th with their differential. Manly is plus 90. Even the Dogs are minus 58. Raiders are minus 35. Storm minus 12. Titans are minus 86. They are lower than the Titans with their differential now.
2: Yeah. Well, the Titans are flying at the moment. But you know what?
0: They are. Yeah. They are the Titans.
2: But you know, like for people, like the points differential, that for the old four and against, if two teams finish on 30 points, the one with the better four and against go through. So effectively, if you've got a really strong four and against, it's almost like you've got a 7-point split.
3: Yeah.
2: Mm. You know, they need a couple of scores to beat you. So it's funny when you look back on a season, coaches now will rue, mate, that soft try they led into, the, you know, you're winning by 40-odd points and suddenly let a couple of soft tries through. Now, those two or three soft tries start taking on a lot of significance. But credit where it's due. The Roosters were, mate, they were awesome. Sammy Walker, now we're going to talk about his 10-year deal, possible 10-year deal a little bit later. I don't like 10-year deals, but he put up a very good argument last night. He was sensational.
3: How many $100,000 a year did he add on to his deal last night? Off that performance.
0: Was that the highest individual tally, 36?
2: 36 since 1935. For the Roosters.
0: For the Roosters, I think two is at Pappenhausen and Terry Campisi.
3: Oh, yep.
0: I think had 36 points as well.
3: Yep.
2: Yeah, right.
0: So he equals that.
2: But since 1935. Granted, it was 3-point try.
0: Yeah, and that was Dave Brown.
2: He broke
0: it's not the a, it's not a. That's not bad. You know,
2: yeah, good company.
0: It's good company.
2: You're a very good company. Marky Mark, I think was probably what encapsulates the game was when he got the ball in the second half. I kid you not, half of Townsville was on his back, and he just dragged them across the line and got the ball down.
3: Oh, yeah. We're talking about it there, mate. It was like when a parent gets on the floor with his kids, he goes, just get on my back and we'll crawl around a bit. No one could get him to ground.
0: And there was a lot of pressure on Marky Mark because he hadn't seen his try drought was on, had never gone 5 games without scoring a try.
3: Yep.
0: So I think he was determined to get one there, three, bang. Yeah. I just couldn't believe, like, Sammy Walker's, like, his kicking game was just one of those moments where every single time he put the boot to ball, it just bounced perfectly for him.
2: Yeah, it did.
0: Like, you know, you play that game a million more times and you're not going to get the bounce.
2: You know, it's the old thing, mate. The harder you work, the luckier you get.
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3: Another wild week for the Tigers. We have a look at the latest dramas with Benji, Tigers and Adam Dewey.
4: Fighting within a club is oftentimes the most complex and nasty. There tends to be three versions of the truth. One side of the story, the other side of the story, and the story which they basically all decide on to get resolved. And look, it started so simple. He didn't want to play 13, didn't want his role. He walked out. You know, then it became a statement on standards. Then we had vaping in the dressing room, all this sort of stuff. Bottom line, the issue, the reason exploded, was Adam Dewey, you know, walking out of training, refusing to play. I must say, boys, well done to him, Benji. To hold a press conference, it's not easy because, you know, you're at the mercy of the journos. You're not doing a set statement. And I thought both of them handled a lot of questions unanswered, but Hemi, I thought they handled it pretty good.
5: Yeah, they did. I thought they both addressed the media really well. Benji has addressed the media a lot in the last probably 2 months, 10 weeks.
4: He certainly has.
5: He's done it really well a lot, which is could be a good thing, could be a bad thing, having to do it so often. But credit to him. I thought he spoke really well. Credit to Adam as well. Some tough questions there. I thought he answered them pretty well, considering the circumstances. However, the question sort of that still lingers is, we were here last week talking about the standards. Benji kind of, you know, there's the door if you don't want to be here, all that sort of stuff. And now all of a sudden he's straight back in the next week in the position that he wanted to play. It's going to be interesting to see how this kind of cascades from here on, because this could, other players might go, you know what, I can do whatever I want now.
4: Yeah.
5: And I can stick around and play where I want to play or whatever the case might be. The other thing that I get a little bit concerned or disappointed about is we've got, everyone says, one of the best young halves in the game coming through, dominated under-19s Origin, Javon Andrews, killing it in New South Wales Cup. Effectively has, you know, the occasion of his debut ruined, and now he's been dropped the next week. You know, fast forward 2 years or whatever it might be, is he really going to want to stay in an environment where this has kind of happened to him? That's what I'm terrified about. I hope he wants to stay, but, concerning.
4: He's the biggest victim in all this.
5: Yeah.
4: Javon is the biggest victim. Number one, because of the fact that it should have been the best week of his life so far in his life for him and his family. It's one they won't look back on with any fondness whatsoever. The second one, that he had to go down there playing a side that was under strength. But more than that, their heads were a million miles away from where it should have been.
5: Yep.
4: And they got smashed. And people were going, oh, geez, he didn't play so well. Well, no shit.
5: Yeah.
4: Because the kid had that much going on. It does not sit well to me at all that he's not in the 19.
5: Yeah, I can't
4: believe it. Adam shouldn't be wearing the 7 this week.
6: I cannot believe it. If I was his old man, there is no way I'd want my son at that club that they treated him like that. It's one thing to ruin his debut with his absolute nonsense. It's another thing to drop him and put Dewey back into that 7 jersey. He deserves better. So there's that. I also think that, listen, and I know this is going to sound really harsh, but if you want an example of why the Tigers are at where they're at, look at Benji's decision to put him back in that 7 jersey. That jersey doesn't mean anything. Like the standard to honour and wear that jersey, the fact that he got put straight back in at 7, and Dewey came in the press conference, he said he would do anything for the club. Literally.
4: Yeah,
6: I'll play front row. Okay, if you do anything for the club, play reserve grade.
4: Yeah.
6: If you love the club, play reserve grade. At least give, if Benji had enough sway in that dressing room, at least he could say to Dewey, give me that, mate. Give me that PR that you've actually did what I said. Even if you're not willing to do that, play 13, please, bro. Just play 13. How can you tell me that in 7 days' time, like 7 days ago, Benji thought him at 13 was the best thing for the team, and 7 days later, it's now no longer the best thing for the team. It's either poor coaching or he's worried about losing Dewey. I think it's,
4: A number of years ago now, 8 or 9 years ago, there's a player who's still playing in the NRL. Apparently, he was just about the first player to really, and he was a young, very young player at the time, to really take on Craig Bellamy. Bellamy did something. He's like, mate, how'd I go at him? Mate, he was just straight away gone. Like, you know, this is not walking out of training, refusing to play. Just took on the coach, mate, verbally, and said, mate, this is simple.
6: Wayne Bennett to multiple people. I came to training once with my hair dyed black. He said, if that's not back to its normal colour, you will be out of this top squad tomorrow. Yeah, he made Darius Boyd cut his rat's tail. He made Sam Thaide cut his rat's tail and literally said, if you don't cut it, you won't be playing this weekend.
5: Could they still vape in the gym, though?
4: That was fine.
6: It was just ciggies back then. Just ciggies. So just the pure and true stuff.
7: That was fake news, by the way.
5: Yes.
7: Apparently so.
5: Yes.
7: That's the one thing that I didn't like about it. Like, it's an attack. They're very quick to attack the media going, oh, these are just made up stories. No, the thing is, these are stories that are being leaked to these journos.
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0: educated, insightful, funny. Three words you wouldn't use to describe this show. Morning Glory with Maddie Johns. It's average at best. 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
2: Well, a lot of speculation going on about Laurie Daly, his health. Will he step down as Origin coach? We broke it all down.
3: The Umblades, Coops and I did an interview with Laurie Daly for Backstage. Mate, he had some really interesting things to say about the State of Origin series. Things that went through, some of the, you know, things with the players and whatnot. First and foremost, though, we had to clear up the fact that he's not dying. He's okay.
4: There was some issue. He's not dead yet either as well.
3: And the other one, he hasn't made up his mind that, yeah, he's genuinely thinking about going again.
4: Really?
1: Oh, yeah. Okay.
4: That's interesting.
3: I must say, mate, he looked tremendous. Like, mate, clear eye, looked really, really good. He's dropped 20 kilos, right? 20 kilos. Mate, I said, now, what was it? Was it stress? He said, probably a little bit of stress. He said, I haven't had a drink leading up to the last State of Origin, he said, when we won the State of Origin game, the decider won the series, he said, I cracked my first beer after the game in 4 months. So I said to Laurie, that is remarkable. I said, so through that State of Origin series, everything you were dealing with, you never had a wine or a beer, you know, a bit of a painkiller of sorts. Yeah. You know, he said, I nearly broke a couple of times, but he said, I didn't. And he said, 20 kilos.
4: Wow.
3: So in fact, that's completely the opposite.
4: Yeah.
5: Yeah.
6: So he's okay. He's okay because you read some of the articles and it's an ongoing health scare.
3: Well, I tell you what, and this is true. Anyone who's done breakfast radio will know the one thing about breakfast radio that you do is you start packing timber on because it's just
6: we don't sleep.
3: You're not sleeping, and so the first you're eating garbage all the time. You're not training. And that's what he said. He said, suddenly you're going a kilo. And another one. He said, I was just over 100 kilos.
6: Yeah.
3: And he said, that could have been it. Like all of us, you go to the doctor sometimes, you get your cholesterol test, and they go, mate, you've got to clean up your diet a little bit. But he's done that. He's dropped 20 kilos, looks terrific. And as I said before, mate, you know, hasn't made up his mind whether he's going to coach or not next year.
4: Yeah, so that's interesting. You sort of heard or got the sense that he'd probably made his mind up and goes, I'll kind of, you know, share the news when the time is right. But interesting to hear that he's still sort of thinking about it and going again. I mean, he got such a good response out of him, particularly for game three. I thought it might have been a nice way and a bit of a relief for him to kind of leave it there. But if he's got the boys buying in,
3: we're talking about probably the most satisfying thing in the whole series, I imagine, for Laurie, is the very fact that the boys in game three did it for Loz. That is just evidence of what a tremendous respect the players had for him.
4: Yeah.
3: But he I tell you, the guy he was just in raptures over talking about was Isaiah Yeo. He just said, mate, Isaiah Yeo was basically like your right hand man. And he said how smart that guy is, what a leader he is. The other one he said, which I found really interesting, I said, you basically had the silent alpha and the more outspoken alpha in Nathan Cleary and Mitch. I said, how do they operate together? He said to me, mate, fair play to Nathan. He said, Nathan came up to me and Mitchell at the start of the week and said to Mitchell, you're doing the long kicking. I'll do the short kicking. So he said he surrendered that for the better of the team, which I think says a lot about him.
4: Yeah, for sure.
5: Well, even I guess the confidence just to even walk up and say this is what's happening. I wonder, would have Cleary had the kind of personality to actually walk up and say, you're doing this, you're doing this?
3: That's
5: like,
3: right.
5: That just shows you, I mean, why he had his moment.
3: Yeah.
6: Did he talk about how he looks back on that series with a bit of distance now? Because a lot of the comments were, the blowback, the week after Origin was, it goes down the path of this was said, the negativity and stuff. I wonder if he looks back now and goes, like, that was a really great life experience for me, rose-colored glasses, that's maybe why he's thinking, do I go again?
3: I think the biggest toll, I got the feeling with Laurie that if it was purely up to him that he may go again, but the toll it takes on family.
4: Yeah.
3: He was saying, it was, for them, it was inescapable.
4: Yes.
3: And, You know, there's no doubt that, you know, he's got kids, and as is the way, you know, it's not like, you know, it's very easy of my generation, people over 50, to go, social media, easy, just don't jump on. Mm. Where, you know, basically for, you know, generations, the generation before, kids, one or two before, it's just, it's
4: intertwined.
3: Intertwined in the life.
4: Yeah.
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12: Well, maybe they'd like it if I lose. I gotta try losing sometime.
4: There you go, King of Kong.
13: One of the great documentaries.
4: It is one of the great documentaries. What a breakdown the classic documentary is. Our very own Billy Mitchell, who loves nothing more than playing games with his joystick on the weekend. It's Liam Alexander. Hello, mate. How are you going?
14: To call me Billy Mitchell is honestly one of the most insulting things you've ever said.
4: Mate, now I want to ask you straight up, and I'll ask the boys as well. Is Billy Mitchell the greatest movie villain of all time?
13: I tell you
14: honestly, I think he is. Like, he is. I've never seen this movie until last night. He is the best 80s villain that you couldn't write some of the things that he says in this movie. It's unbelievable.
15: Even more than the Palooka in Karate Kid 3.
4: Well, this is the thing.
14: Even more.
4: Billy Mitchell is almost like all the evil guys in all the Karate Kid movies wrapped up into one, but a real life person. And he's still out there on Instagram. You can follow him.
13: Yep.
4: And
13: I've got some follow ups that he's done over the years. Don't worry about that.
4: See what he's doing. Hammy, do you reckon he is the villain of villains?
16: He's right. And apparently, you can still buy his hot sauce.
4: Yeah, mate, we're going to get some. Let's get some.
16: When I first saw him, he really reminded me of like a Chris Lilly character, where I was like, is this guy real or not real? I couldn't quite tell. But yeah, he's beautifully done, right the way from kind of like the hair, which is that weird kind of like, he's almost like he's put it through a hair straightener or he's steamed it. The big mullet, the purple shirt, the USA flag tie, weird cat. And yeah, beautifully, he's not cast, but like, yeah, he's the perfect villain.
13: You know what? He would almost be like a character in Eastbound and Down or a Will Ferrell satire.
16: Yes,
13: 100%. Satire show.
15: Well, boys, I haven't seen it. So can you, as you're telling me the plot, Liam, explain why this guy is such a villain?
14: Well, so the it's a doco that follows this guy, Steve Weeb. He's this mild-mannered teacher and like this really good family man, but he's obsessed with breaking the Donkey Kong world record. But in his way is this longtime arcade champion, Billy Mitchell, who's like the OG, the guy who set the record back in 1982. He's this hot sauce entrepreneur as well.
16: And double threat.
14: He's got this basically like this cult of personality where all these guys in the gaming world obsess over
16: him. They love
14: him. Think he's a messiah of Donkey Kong. And this guy, Steve Weeb, he breaks the record and just gets screwed over because the guys that are around Billy Mitchell don't want Billy to lose the record. So it's basically about Steve trying to prove that he is the best in the world.
16: Yeah.
4: He does everything in a way to sort of cheat his way and manipulate results, saying, no, this isn't official, purely to get him there. And then takes back the record from...
15: Do you know how big Donkey Kong was back in the day? I'm talking about not just the big machine, but the handheld one.
16: Yeah.
15: Like
16: that
15: machine. Yeah, I remember like in year 3 and 4 at primary school, it was just like, it was that and Donkey Kong Jr.
16: Yeah.
15: It was
16: just
15: everything.
13: I love the fact that you could extrapolate what happens in this microcosm of quirkiness to the highest levels of politics.
4: Yeah.
13: Like, you're literally watching... you're watching this microcosm of how people manipulate charismatic leaders, cognitive biases, wanting things to be true because you've dedicated your life to it. It's just crazy.
16: If Billy Mitchell ended up as the next president of the USA, I would not be surprised. Not be surprised one bit.
14: I did not think that this would be one of the great political films. Oh. Like, it's honestly...
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1: Australia's flag bearer Nina Kennedy has finished her pole vault final in second position behind New Zealand's Eliza McCartney. Layla Sharp and Isla Kowalczyk finished second and third in the T38 long jump final. Sarah Carley finished in sixth position in the women's 400 metre hurdles. 100 metre silver medalist Lockie Kennedy with sixth in the 200 metre final, and Tori Lewis finished in sixth also. And over in the judo, Josh Katz took home the silver medal in the 60 kilogram category.
2: Aussie kids are still finding their way around the under-16 social media ban. Nearly half of those aged 10 to 15 still have social media accounts. Data from the eSafety Commissioner finding more than a third have been able to use a fake date of birth to bypass the ban. PM Anthony Albanese is in talks about securing super-powered AI models. The Australian government is negotiating with the US about gaining early access to the advanced tech that would be used for government agencies and banks. The internationally owned operator behind the train to Brisbane Airport is suing the Queensland government. AirTrain is claiming a loss of millions of dollars in revenue for when it was part of the 50 cent fare trial. It's taking the state's government to Supreme Court. And Gina Rinehart is threatening to launch legal action against the ABC over a TV skit. The mining billionaire says the skit that aired in an episode of Race Around the World poses a serious risk to her.
3: Whale Coast Realty Naruma. Your property, their passion. 2EC. Your sport now.
2: The Dragons have suffered their 17th loss this season, going down to the Dolphins by 6 points in Wollongong. The result puts the Dolphins close to their first finals campaign. Dragons coach Dean Young admits it's another frustrating loss.
4: I'd rather lose like that than lose like we did last week. Like, we were better than what we showed in the first half. There was a lot of effort, but there was a couple of moments where I don't think that they should have scored two of their tries. So I was really disappointed in that.
2: Meantime, the Bulldogs have surged into the top eight with a 36-22 win over the Storm.
3: 2EC weather.
5: We're in for a mostly sunny Saturday. More sunshine on the way for tomorrow. Late teens to early 20s. Ditto for Monday. Tuesday, also looking pretty good. Mostly sunny and tops in the late teens. Our coast watch today, no warnings for the Batemans or the Eden Coast. On the way to the mid to late teens for news, weather, and everything local, 2ec.com.au.
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5: It's another stunning winter's day on the coast. I hope you're having a great start to it. Now, this hour, there's a beautiful winter fair happening in the Bega Valley. Want to share that with you. And through the week, I did a Facebook post and gave away a prize of a big box of chocolates that I put together. We were celebrating Milk Chocolate Day. So you liked, shared, and made your comments about your favourite chockey. I'm going to let you know who won that. Let's get back into the better music and more of it now on 2EC. It's AC/DC.

0: the bay to the border and everywhere in between. We play better music and more of it for you on 2EC with a classic from Queen. G'day, Kimmy here. Saturday morning, Tanja Public School are having their winter fair right now through until 2 o'clock at 7 Barabooka Road at Tanja. They do it every year to raise some funds and also just to get together as a school community. Lots of local artisans have put together great stuff to do a market. There's free entertainment, heaps of activities. Mum and dads have been at home cooking, making yummy food. There's also a magician, the great Zamboni, a disco and dress-up. There's workshops, acoustic buskers, face painting. Students have done an art exhibition. And there's also a creativity tent. So if you're sort of mooching around today and you're thinking about what you might do, well, head to Tanja. They're there for their winter fair, the Tanja School, from now until 2 o'clock this afternoon. We'll take a break. Back into the better music after that with Cat Stevens.
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0: 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And if you want to do a bit of exploring too, there's heaps of really cool podcasts, including the Buck Up that you might like to listen to. But after you've listened to it, you've got to come back to us, okay? Now, during the week, we did a box full of chocolates giveaway. I put a nice little selection of chockies together. We celebrated Milk Chocolate Day. And congratulations to Claire of Naruma. Now, she made a caramello koala cake and posted a picture of it. Oh, my goodness, it looked good. So out of everybody, and so many of you did make a comment, you liked and shared, and I appreciate that very much. I'm just doing monthly giveaways to show my appreciation to you for your loyalty on Facebook and our social media. We appreciate it very much. So that box of chocolates is going to Claire in Naruma next week. I'm sort of hoping she might have a little bit of that cake left.
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